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4: 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The event runs from 6:30 until 9:30, and it is open to the community. 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
3: A Frederick County man will spend more than 35 years in prison after being sentenced in a domestic assault case. 44-year-old Jesse Van Jewitt was sentenced following convictions for first-degree assault, violating protective orders, violating pretrial conditions, and intimidating a witness. Prosecutors said Frederick police responded to West Patrick Street in October of last year after the victim reported being strangled and repeatedly struck in the face. Authorities say he later contacted the victim from the Frederick County Adult Detention Center in an attempt to influence her testimony, despite court orders prohibiting contact. Maryland is becoming the first state in the nation to adopt a statewide law aimed at supporting local news organizations. The Local News for Maryland Communities Act of 2026 requires state agencies to spend at least half of their advertising budgets with Maryland-based news outlets, including print, digital, and broadcast organizations. Supporters say the measure is designed to strengthen local journalism without creating new taxes or spending programs because it redirects existing advertising dollars already being spent by the state. Advocates say the law will help keep residents informed on important issues while supporting newsroom jobs and community reporting across Maryland. For more, get at WFMD.com. 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
4: Fox News, I'm Carmen Roberts. President Trump's weighing whether to resume military action against Iran and spoke to Israeli Prime Minister Netanyahu by phone today.
5: Regional intelligence sources tell Fox News they assess the Iranians believe they can drag out this current stalemate for at least 2 weeks. But the prevailing assessment inside of Iran is that President Trump may resort to military action.
4: Fox's Trey Yingston, Tel Aviv. Police in Austin, Texas have two suspects in custody and are searching for a third in connection to 10 random shootings over the weekend.
6: Two of them involving fire stations. They have left four people injured. One of them was in critical condition but is now stable.
4: Marco Bittenell with Fox 7, Austin. And two Navy jets crashed an air show in Idaho. The four crew members were able to eject safely. 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
7: The 930 WFMD SkyScan forecast for Frederick and surrounding counties. We're in the clear tonight with skies above and a low of 64. Monday, sunny, high near 94. For Monday night, mostly clear, low down to 68. Tuesday, sunny, a little warmer, high near 95. Showers likely on Wednesday. 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
9: In golf, Aaron Rye has won the PGA Championship for his second PGA Tour win and first major win. He drained a 70-footer at the 17th hole to move to 9 under par, and this is what it sounded like.
10: Aaron Rye has just hit a beautiful birdie putt on 17, and he drains it from 50 feet. Aaron Rye is unstoppable at Aronimink. He is 9 under par.
9: SiriusXM PGA Tour Radio Network on the call. Rye becomes the first player from England to win the PGA Championship in 107 years. Defending Indy 500 car winner Alex Palou has won the pole for the 110th running of the Indy 500. News out of the NBA, according to Shams Charania of ESPN, Shai Gilgeous-Alexander has won his second consecutive MVP award. We got Game 7 between the Cavaliers and Pistons. That tips off from Detroit at 8 p.m. Eastern Time.
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12: I'm Michelle Polino. On Prime Video, Citadel Season 2 drops Priyanka Chopra Jonas and Richard Madden return as elite spies navigating a world of global espionage, hidden identities, and high-stakes betrayal. On Netflix Countdown, Rousey versus Carano, Uma Thurman narrates this training camp doc ahead of Ronda Rousey and Gina Carano's May 16th live fight.
13: He was a total package.
12: Also on the streamer, Worst Ex Ever is back for Season 2, a true crime docuseries covering real accounts of abuse and survival. What happens when love turns dangerous? On Tubi, Busted on Body Cam is a new true crime docuseries capturing real arrests and confrontations, all caught on police body cam footage. On Peacock, MIA, a new drama series that follows a young woman from the Florida Keys whose family's drug operation is destroyed in tragedy. Now she's hunting down every man responsible. That's Fox Tube on Fox News.
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3: First job I took out of college was with DOC, Division of Correction for the state of Maryland. I was there for 10 years. I advanced to sergeant.
2: What does an investigator with Child Support Division do?
3: To put it in a nutshell, I locate people that don't want to be found, which is a lot easier than it sounds with technology today.
2: I'm sure.
3: And then I try to make sure we find any income that they're trying to hide. And in doing that, we give them an opportunity not to just like wag our finger at them, but like to make the right decision. Let's get you out of this. Let's give you a chance to pay. So you're not just going to be that, you know, deadbeat person that can't pay.
2: What does a kid got to do to end up where you're at?
3: One, go to school, network, meet people. Always be on the lookout for agencies that you don't think about normally.
2: Yeah.
3: You know, there's tons of law enforcement agencies that nobody hears about, but their jobs are out there. So have an open mind, and when you get a position, make it your own and bring your special skill set to it.
2: Well, Josh, on behalf of WFMD and the community, thank you for your service.
3: Thank you, sir.
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0: Recapping, George, lesson for the day for some of you out there. Do not gift capital assets like stocks or real estate to your children while you're alive, except in rare circumstances. Here's why. Okay. Our last caller, Chris, mom and dad quit claimed the house over to thinking they were doing her a favor. They were trying to do something nice, and they were ignorant of tax law. So here's how tax law works. In Chris's situation, both names were on it, so it doesn't there. But if it was just her name, so if mom and dad gifted that property to her, her basis for calculating capital gains is their basis. What they paid for it.
9: It was $13,000 in this case.
0: And the house sold for $513,000. Then they got $500,000 that's taxable.
9: That's a gain in the IRS's eyes.
0: Yeah, it's going to be a 15% gain, or capital gains tax.
9: That's
0: okay,
9: $75,000.
0: So it's a $75,000 error in that case. The reason it's an error is if her name was not on the deed, and they give it to her by will after they die, her basis is the market value of the house at the time they die. So her basis would be $513,000, and she sells it within 6 months of death. It's presumed to have been market value, and it's presumed that there is zero tax.
9: Which just saved her $75,000 by doing it that way.
0: It's called a stepped-up basis. So the basis goes to market value if willed to you. So if Grandpa has stock, and he's got $2 million worth of Exxon stock, but he paid $10 for it, and he gives it to his grandchild before dying, they have capital gains on $2 million.
9: He just passed the hot potato right over.
0: If he waits until he dies 10 seconds after he's dead, that stock basis for resale is the market value at the time, $2 million. Junior can sell every bit of it and have zero tax. This is huge, y'all. Quit doing crap like this without seeking tax advice and knowing what you're doing. And it's like, well, I don't want the government to get it. You just made sure the government's going to get it, dumb butt. It's exactly what you did. And you can't just practice law and tax law out of your ear and think you're going to get anything except screwed up. So just make one phone call to a Ramsey trusted tax person, and they'll tell you, don't transfer this, period. Now, again, there might be a situation where you can use some of your gift tax exemption, or you can use some of your estate tax exemption and qualify it under Unified Estate Tax Credit, and you have to fill out some forms, and you can make the move and not get into the taxes, but you still could set up a problem with income tax on the other end. And so you really need to think this stuff through. It's not as simple as, well, I need to protect little Chris. She gave us that $40,000, and her brothers and sisters ain't right, so I'm going to put the house in her name, make sure it's okay. Boom! Without checking. That's exactly what those sweet people did, and they screwed this up royally. And they meant well. I'll guarantee you they're not bad people. They didn't go, hey, let's screw Chris over. That wasn't what they meant to do.
9: Sometimes good intentions are the most expensive mistake you can make.
0: Yeah. Just don't be doing this stuff, people. All right, James is with us. James is in Lexington, Kentucky. Hi, James. How are you?
10: I'm good. How are you doing?
0: Better than I deserve. What's up?
10: Hey, man. I'm really interested in how can I regain control of my finances? I just graduated college. I have a good job, but I feel like I'm losing control.
0: Cool. What's the good job? What are you making?
10: 73 base salary, and then with bonus.

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0: Noah is in Hawaii. Hi, Noah. Welcome to the Ramsey Show.
1: Hi, Dave. Thanks for having me.
0: Sure. What's up?
1: So, I am in a bit of a kerfuffle. I have moved home to try to help my dad with his business. We're in construction, and we are digging into the finances. I've been listening to the show for a long time. I am currently trying to get myself out of debt. I'm $4,000 away, but have come to find out that father at 61 has saved nothing for retirement. It is met every time with, I'll figure it out, or it's not your problem. But Dave, I feel like it is my problem. You know, he's my dad, and I've got to take care of him at some point.
0: Well, so, that's sweet, but it's not your problem. He's right.
1: Really?
0: Yeah, really.
1: Okay.
0: You're $4,000 in debt. You're broke. You came home to try to help him with his business. That's your problem. And you keep that running. He's a grown 61-year-old man. He should take care of it. I mean, he's not mentally disabled.
1: You're right about that.
0: Yeah. So it's not your problem. I mean, if he was, you know, if he had a brain injury or something, maybe you'd want to go, okay, I need to help my dad, right? But all he is bullheaded.
1: Fair enough.
2: Did you ask him why he hasn't put a cent away for 40 years?
1: I think the conversation scares him. I don't think he knows what to do about it, and I think it's gotten to a point where avoidance is the only technique.
0: I think you can end up helping him, and I'll give you an idea. But first thing I want you to do is release this emotional burden of having to carry your dad, okay? But the way you help him is this. You finish turning this business around, getting yourself out of debt, and then the more you get involved in the running of the business, set up a 401k at the business and sign him up for it.
1: Okay.
0: I mean, he's probably going to work another 10 years, isn't he?
1: I'm hoping he's able to.
0: Okay.
1: How many people
0: on your construction team?
1: So right now we've just come down to three. So it's him, myself, and an accounts manager. And then everything else, for the most part, we subcontract out.
0: Okay, so he's not physically straining.
1: The issue with his kind of thing here is that he's kind of avoiding technology, and you've got a bunch of other companies coming in and kind of taking over.
0: Yeah, but see, you can fix that too, to the extent you take over the running of the business. If you guys keep running the business and you continue to insert yourself in the operations of the business and you help with the technology and you help grow the business and you help keep it alive, and you know, if you can't do that, then y'all need to shut the thing down. And you need to go get a job, right? But if you can do that, while you're doing that, you could reach over to a Ramsey SmartVestor Pro and set yourself up a simple 401k in there and just sign him up and start dumping company money in his name into it and dump company money in your name into it.
1: Awesome.
0: And,
1: okay.
0: You know, it's almost against his will, but you tell him, you go, hey, I just set up a 401k. I'm going to be putting my money in, or putting our money into me and our money into you, and I need you to sign this right here. Shut up.
2: Sometimes you got to sneak the vegetables in for their own good.
0: Eat your broccoli. Yeah.
2: Does he have any money saved? Is he like a tin can guy? Like, does he have anything, or is he really just can't live on less than he makes?
1: So the company does well enough to where when he needs money, he just draws it out.
0: Yeah.
1: So he has got nothing saved. I believe from what the digging that I've been doing, he's got about $8,000 in debt, which is nice. That's not much, and he makes enough to pay it. No, nothing in savings, no emergency savings.
2: No other assets?
0: Yeah, so part of your business job to grow this business is to take the inner workings of the business and make them more sophisticated. You knew that already, and you were the one told us that. And as you're doing that, you get your debts paid off, his debts paid off. You start instituting some financial systems as part of it, and one of those financial systems is what's called a simple 401k. It's a 401k or simple IRA. It's a 401k for businesses, for small businesses your size. And you know, it's real easy to set up, very inexpensive to set up, except for the money that you stick into it. And so then you guys, when you go make some money, you don't have any debt payments. You've got some savings in the business called retained earnings. That's part of your systems. You're building your technology base. You're competing. You're even getting ahead of the competition out there in the way you're doing the jobs. And in the process, your profits go up and you start chunking a bunch of them into the retirement. That's how you take care of him, is almost against his will. But I don't want you feeling like you failed as a son if a full-bodied, full-brained 61-year-old didn't take care of themselves. That's not a failure on your part. You've done nothing wrong. I'm not going to guilt trip you I don't want you to guilt trip yourself.
2: You can't and shouldn't fund his lifestyle for the rest of his life once he's done working.
0: Yeah.
2: That's a bad plan.
0: By 61 or so, somewhere in there, you should grow up. Somewhere in there. I'm trying still, but I'm still trying, but I'm getting there.
2: One day.
0: Ricky is with us. Ricky's in Orange County. Hi, Ricky. How are you?
3: Hi, Dave. How you doing? Thanks for taking my call.
0: Sure.
3: I'll just paint a picture as to what the situation is. So I'm in California, so I'm considered in their world of high net worth based on my income. I have about $5 million in equities, a little over $2 million in 401k on top of that. So we're looking at about seven. Income around $600 a year.
0: Good for you.
3: Now, my question to you is this. It's bothering me that based on discussing with my CPA that the house that I live in, I guess around 6,000 square foot house, I bought it for $2.5 million. Maybe it's worth $4.344 today. The mortgage is about 1.1. And I know I've been listening to you a long time, but I feel I want to continue to keep the mortgage because it's free money. It's at 2.3% fixed, but that's a separate issue. But the bottom reason why I'm asking is I have a lot of equity sitting there, roughly around $3 million, and I could be, given the fact of my income, it's not allowing me to write off any of the $30,000 a year in taxes for property taxes. I have zero write-offs on that. They won't allow me to write off any of the interest. So I'm thinking, like, based on my return that I'm getting on my equities, whether it's the 401k or the other $5 million, I'm averaging, maybe 12% a year in good indexes. And the amount of money I could be making, $250,000, $300,000 a year on that equity, I'm better off maybe renting, given I'm not getting any benefit of the write-offs of being a homeowner. And I don't think in this country necessarily it's a benefit to be a homeowner if you're not getting the ability to.
0: Well, your analysis, the problem is your analysis is based on a moment in time rather than projecting into the future. And so your analysis is flawed.
3: Okay.
0: And so I'm calling bull crap on your statement that in America today it's not a good idea to own a house. That's just bull crap. So because you're looking at this particular moment in time, you forgot the fact that this house has gone up several million dollars while you owned it. You seem to leave that out of the equation.
3: But true, but then again, if I were to put, based on the money that
0: California real estate has done better than mutual funds. ROI, return on investment.
3: Right, of course.
0: Period. Okay, it's done better. You can't write off the taxes. Welcome to your socialistic state. But that's, that's the problem that you got where you chose to live. But the issue is that California real estate remains an excellent investment. And so renting and, putting all your equity in an S&P does not outperform owning real estate. I own a whole bunch of both. I believe in both. And all the people that we know that have $10 to $60 million net worths that we coach, my net worth several hundred million, own a good mixture of real estate and mutual funds, and they've owned their own home paid for decades. They haven't overanalyzed this. 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Whether your information is skimmed online, stolen through a scam, or exposed in a data breach, which happens every day. 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Most important, if something happens, you're not stuck spending hours on hold, filing forms, and arguing with companies trying to fix it. 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
6: A new Maryland law is aiming to make storm drains safer after the tragic death of a Mount Airy teenager last summer. Governor Wes Moore has signed what's known as Mason's Law, requiring municipalities across the state to inspect dangerous storm drains and install protective grates where needed. The legislation was inspired by 13-year-old Mason Kearns, who died after being swept into a storm drain during flash flooding in July. His family later pushed lawmakers to take action so similar tragedies could be prevented. Supporters say the new requirements are believed to be among the first statewide storm drain safety standards in the nation. Local governments will now work to identify hazardous drains and improve public safety before future storms hit. Washington County officials say there are updates to the proposed ICE Homeland Security warehouse plan near Williamsport. County commissioners say the Department of Homeland Security informed planning and zoning officials last week that revisions are being made following feedback from consulting parties and historic preservation officials. Immigration and Customs Enforcement is still waiting for the final facility design before any additional ground disturbances begin. Federal officials also say an environmental assessment will now be developed as part of the National Environmental Policy Act review process. WFMD's Week in Review.
7: Stevens, many Democrats not pulling punches about the U.S., Israel, and the war in Iran.
8: Prime Minister Netanyahu said that he'd been waiting 40 years for somebody to go to war with him in Iran. He found a president stupid enough to do it. I blame Donald Trump for that decision, but here we are.
7: Maryland Democratic Senator Chris Van Hollen on NBC's Meet the Press. The White House says it's still pursuing a peace deal with Iran. Officials in Taiwan, meantime, still trying to gauge President Trump's trip last week to China and his meeting with Xi Jinping.
9: He mentioned that he heard a lot about Taiwan. You know, he heard a lot about Taiwan these 2 days in Beijing. But the problem is he heard only their side of the story. You know, mm-hmm. He heard the Chinese story.
7: Taiwan's representative to the U.S., Alexander Yui, on CBS's Face the Nation. 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
10: The 930 WFMD SkyScan forecast for Frederick and surrounding counties. We're in the clear tonight with skies above and a low of 64. Monday, sunny, high near 94. For Monday night, mostly clear, low down to 68. Tuesday, sunny, a little warmer, high near 95. Showers likely on Wednesday. 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
13: The top-seeded Detroit Pistons are losing Game 7 at home by 20 points, and it's not halftime yet. Cleveland 55-35 leaders at Detroit. Pistons shooting just 33% from the floor. This is the game that ends the second round of the NBA playoffs. In the West, Game 1 of the best-of-seven conference final is Monday, Spurs at Thunder. Game 1 of the East Finals is Tuesday. The Knicks have been waiting for an opponent. The NBA MVP is Oklahoma City's Shai Gilgeous-Alexander for the second straight year. In the WNBA, Las Vegas was an 85-84 winner at Atlanta on a late jumper. Victories for Indiana and Chicago as well. At the PGA Championship, the winner was Aaron Rye from England by 3 strokes. It's his first major title. Denny Hamlin won NASCAR's All-Star race at Dover. And in the Sunday night ball game, the Padres lead 7-0 at Seattle in the 6th.
14: Fox on 10. Apple devices could once again have Intel inside. Apple famously began designing and building their own processor chips to be used in both their computers and smartphones under the brand Apple Silicon, deciding it wanted in-house and in-ecosystem processors for their devices so that it could control all aspects of design and manufacturing, ending a worry about supply chain matters while using processors specifically designed for their devices. But now the Wall Street Journal says Apple will once again work with Intel, a company now 10% owned by U.S. taxpayers. While it's unknown exactly how the two companies will work together, it is believed Intel could be producing Apple-designed chips for them. Apple had been relying on Taiwan Semiconductor for those, and that company will soon be building large fabrication facilities in Arizona as part of a $165 billion investment. With Fox on Tech, I'm Eben Brown, Fox News.
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0: Hey guys, Dave Ramsey here. 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
2: Sykesville will be the place to be on June 20th. Reese Across America is bringing back its annual Maryland Jeep and 4x4 rally, Salute to Service, with a full day of family fun from 10 until 3 on Sykesville Road. The event will feature rows of customized off-road vehicles, a show and shine competition, live music, food vendors, and activities ranging from axe throwing to a kid's obstacle course. Guests can also get an up-close look at some serious equipment, including a Maryland State Police Medevac helicopter, SWAT vehicle, and UH-60 Black Hawk helicopter display from the Maryland Army National Guard. The rally will also spotlight service organizations, including Hero Dogs, which provides trained service dogs for wounded veterans.
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2: Frederick County Public Schools is facing a major reduction in federal Title I funding, with officials saying the district will lose about $4.5 million next school year. According to the Frederick News Post, the cuts impact schools that serve larger numbers of low-income students and could affect staffing, student support programs, and academic services. School leaders say the reduction is tied to updated federal census data used to determine poverty levels and funding eligibility. FCPS officials argue the numbers do not accurately reflect the current needs of Frederick County families. The Board of Education is now reviewing possible ways to offset the loss as district leaders continue budget discussions ahead of the next school year. A Frederick County, Virginia grand jury has returned a series of indictments connected to violent crimes, drug offenses, and child cruelty allegations. Among those indicted is 20-year-old Elijah Stout Griffin, who faces multiple felony charges tied to a February road rage shooting, including malicious wounding and firearms offenses. Also indicted was 46-year-old Christopher Hammond of Winchester on charges of child cruelty, DUI resulting in serious injury, animal cruelty, reckless driving, and driving on a suspended license. WFMD's Week in Review.
3: News. I'm Ted Lindner. President Trump weighing whether to resume military action against Iran and spoke to Israeli Prime Minister Benjamin Netanyahu by phone Sunday.
4: Regional intelligence sources tell Fox News they assess the Iranians believe they can drag out this current stalemate for at least 2 weeks. But the prevailing assessment inside of Iran is that President Trump may resort to military action.
3: Fox's Trey Yingst in Tel Aviv. And two jets crashed in midair at an air show in Idaho Sunday, but an air show organizer said all four crew members ejected safely. The two aircraft taking part in the gunfighters' air show at the Mountain Home Air Force Base about 50 miles southeast of Boise. Pictures from the scene showed a huge plume of black smoke pouring into the sky following the crash, which happened on the second day of that air show. 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
5: The 930 WFMD SkyScan forecast for Frederick and surrounding counties. We're in the clear tonight with skies above and a low of 64. Monday, sunny, high near 94. For Monday night, mostly clear, low down to 68. Tuesday, sunny, a little warmer, high near 95. Showers likely on Wednesday. 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
6: This is House Call for Health. May is Skin Cancer Awareness Month. The American Academy of Dermatology Association says it's to shine a light on how to reduce your risk of developing skin cancer, how to find skin cancer early when it's highly treatable, and the fact that people of all skin tones develop skin cancer. The association this year also tackling misinformation about skin cancer, offering signs to help spot misinformation. 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And if sun protection is recommended only on hot, sunny days, misinformation again. The sun can damage skin every day, even when it's cold or cloudy. 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I'm Lisa Brady, Fox News.

0: 99.9 WFRE is hooking you up with the ultimate beach country experience. 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
3: The Cleveland Cavaliers continue to dominate Game 7 at Detroit. 99-73 is the Cavs' lead to start the fourth quarter, while Cleveland shooting 55% from the floor. The top-seeded Pistons shooting 40%, led by the 12 points of Cade Cunningham. This is a Game 7 to end the second round of the NBA playoffs. The East Final has Game 1 on Tuesday. The Knicks await the opponent. Game 1 of the West Final is Monday. Spurs at the Thunder. Oklahoma City star Shai Gilgeous-Alexander was named NBA MVP for a second straight year. SGA got 83 first-place votes to 10 over Nikola Jokic of Denver. In the WNBA, Las Vegas now 4-1, won on a late jumper at Atlanta, 85-84. At the PGA Championship, the winner was Aaron Rye from England. NASCAR's All-Star race went to Denny Hamlin. Baseball Padres lead 8-3 at Seattle in the ninth.

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3: A new Maryland law is aiming to make storm drains safer after the tragic death of a Mount Airy teenager last summer. Governor Wes Moore has signed what's known as Mason's Law, requiring municipalities across the state to inspect dangerous storm drains and install protective grates where needed. The legislation was inspired by 13-year-old Mason Kearns, who died after being swept into a storm drain during flash flooding in July. His family later pushed lawmakers to take action so similar tragedies could be prevented. Supporters say the new requirements are believed to be among the first statewide storm drain safety standards in the nation. Local governments will now work to identify hazardous drains and improve public safety before future storms hit. Washington County officials say there are updates to the proposed ICE Homeland Security warehouse plan near Williamsport. County commissioners say the Department of Homeland Security informed planning and zoning officials last week that revisions are being made following feedback from consulting parties and historic preservation officials. Immigrations and Customs Enforcement is still waiting for the final facility design before any additional ground disturbances begin. Federal officials also say an environmental assessment will now be developed as part of the National Environmental Policy Act review process. WFMD's Week in Review.
4: Fox News. I'm Deborah Valentine. President Trump spoke with Israeli Prime Minister Benjamin Netanyahu for 30 minutes. The resumption of military strikes against Iran are on the table. Fox Business's Ashley Webster reports from Tel Aviv.
5: Shortly after that meeting, President Trump taking to social media, warning Iran, look, the clock is ticking. Time is of the essence, he put it.
4: Iran's foreign minister told reporters America and Israel aren't being clear about their objectives. Austin, Texas police say two juveniles are under arrest following a dozen shootings across the city, injured 12 people. Austin Police Chief Lisa Davis.
6: We have a 15-year-old and a 17-year-old in custody. The 17-year-old has a warrant for a theft of a gun from the same store that the 15-year-old stole a gun from.
4: One victim is in critical but stable condition. 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
7: 930 WFFD SkyScan forecast for Frederick and surrounding counties. We're in the clear tonight with skies above and a low of 64. Monday, sunny, high near 94. For Monday night, mostly clear, low down to 68. Tuesday, sunny, a little warmer, high near 95. Showers likely on Wednesday. 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
8: I'm Anna Eliopoulos with your Fox True Crime Minute. Renewed justice for a Kentucky man falsely convicted of murder. Jeffrey Clark spent over two decades behind bars for the 1992 stabbing death of Rhonda Sue Warford, a crime he says he never committed. His conviction was finally vacated in 2016 after new DNA testing exonerated him, undermining key evidence used at trial. And 2 years later, his charges were formally dismissed. Now Clark is being compensated for his troubles, a jury awarding him over $24 million in a civil lawsuit where he argued that investigators engaged in misconduct to secure the conviction, including fabricating statements, pressuring witnesses, and withholding evidence that supported his innocence. Officials with Meade County say they are reviewing the verdict. Warford's murder remains unsolved, and no one has been convicted in the case. 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I'm Anna Eliopoulos with your Fox True Crime Minute.
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0: William F. Moran was a pioneering knife maker from Frederick County, Maryland, who co-founded the American Bladesmith Society and reintroduced the ancient art of forging Damascus steel to modern bladesmithing in America. 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
3: The Cleveland Cavaliers are headed to the Eastern Conference Finals for the first time since 2018. The franchise has now won six straight Game 7s after tonight's dominance at one seed Detroit, 125-94. Detroit's Pistons had been 60-22 in the regular season. Pistons are out. Donovan Mitchell and company advance. Mitchell with 26 points tonight. Game 1 of the West Final is Monday. Game 1 of the East Finals against New York is Tuesday. The NBA MVP is Oklahoma City's Shai Gilgeous-Alexander for a second straight year. Among the four WNBA games, Chicago was an 86-79 winner at Minnesota, but Rekia Jackson left with a knee injury. At the PGA Championship, the winner was Aaron Rye from England. Denny Hamlin took NASCAR's All-Star race. Padres won at Seattle tonight 8-3, while the Dodgers won 10-1 at the Angels.
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4: More strikes possible. I'm Deborah Valentine, Fox News. The U.S. and Israel are weighing new strikes on Iran after President Trump spoke with Israeli Prime Minister Benjamin Netanyahu by phone. Fox's Anita Vogel reports.
5: President Trump posting on social media that the clock is ticking. He's also warning there won't be anything left of Iran if a peace deal isn't reached soon. The new pressure comes as Washington and Tehran remain at odds more than a month into a fragile situation.

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3: A Frederick County man will spend more than 35 years in prison after being sentenced in a domestic assault case. 44-year-old Jesse Van Jewitt was sentenced following convictions for first-degree assault, violating protective orders, violating pretrial conditions, and intimidating a witness. Prosecutors said Frederick police responded to West Patrick Street in October of last year after the victim reported being strangled and repeatedly struck in the face. Authorities say he later contacted the victim from the Frederick County Adult Detention Center in an attempt to influence her testimony, despite court orders prohibiting contact. Maryland is becoming the first state in the nation to adopt a statewide law aimed at supporting local news organizations. The Local News for Maryland Communities Act of 2026 requires state agencies to spend at least half of their advertising budgets with Maryland-based news outlets, including print, digital, and broadcast organizations. Supporters say the measure is designed to strengthen local journalism without creating new taxes or spending programs because it redirects existing advertising dollars already being spent by the state. Advocates say the law will help keep residents informed on important issues while supporting newsroom jobs and community reporting across Maryland. For more, get at WFMD.com. WFMD's Week in Review.
4: Fox News, I'm Ted Lindner. President Trump weighing whether to resume military action against Iran and spoke to Israeli Prime Minister Netanyahu by phone Sunday.
5: Regional intelligence sources tell Fox News they assess the Iranians believe they can drag out this current stalemate for at least 2 weeks. But the prevailing assessment inside of Iran is that President Trump may resort to military action.
4: Fox's Trey Yingston. Two jets crashed in midair in an air show in Idaho Sunday, but an air show organizer says all four crew members ejected safely. The two aircraft taking part in the gunfighters air show at the Mountain Home Air Force Base, about 50 miles southeast of Boise. Pictures from the scene showing a huge plume of black smoke pouring into the sky following the crash. And the Cleveland Cavaliers moving on to the NBA Eastern Conference Finals after knocking off the Detroit Pistons in Game 7, 125-94. They'll take on the New York Knicks starting Tuesday night in New York City. 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
6: The 930 WFMD SkyScan forecast for Frederick and surrounding counties. We're in the clear tonight with skies above and a low of 64. Monday, sunny, high near 94. For Monday night, mostly clear, low down to 68. Tuesday, sunny, a little warmer, high near 95. Showers likely on Wednesday. 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
8: The Pentagon continues to emphasize how it's changing the way it does business with defense contractors. In a recent social media video, War Secretary Pete Hegseth spoke about how contractors used to double dip.
9: They charge you, the taxpayer, to build their factories, and then charge you again for the final product.
8: He says that will no longer happen.
9: Now, when a defense company expands its production to sell more equipment to the U.S. military, they pay the bill. They pay for new factories, assembly lines, manufacturing plants, not the taxpayer.
8: Hegseth added that the changes are working.
9: Defense companies are making things in higher volumes, much more quickly while keeping their prices flat.
8: The secretary says if a company doesn't deliver, the Pentagon will find someone else who will. He addressed several contractors in person during his recent Arsenal of Freedom tour. Kevin Uretsky, Fox News.
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0: 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You can change your password, you can't change your face. 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
3: The president threatens new strikes. I'm Ted Lindner, Fox News. The U.S. and Israel weighing new strikes on Iran after President Trump spoke with the Israeli Prime Minister Benjamin Netanyahu over the phone this weekend. Fox's Anita Vogel with more.
4: President Trump posting on social media that the clock is ticking. He's also warning there won't be anything left of Iran if a peace deal isn't reached soon. The new pressure comes as Washington and Tehran remain at odds more than a month into a fragile ceasefire. Tensions are also rising across the region after new Gulf drone attacks, including one on a UAE nuclear plant. President Trump insists any deal must fully reopen the Strait of Hormuz and prevent Iran from getting a nuclear weapon.
3: President Trump met with his national security team Saturday. Investigators are combing through the wreckage in Idaho after two Navy jets collided during an air show at Mountain Home Air Force Base. Officials say all four crew members managed to eject safely moments before the two EA-18G Growler jets slammed to the ground ahead of their performance at the Silver Wings of Idaho Air Show. Their dramatic mid-air collision remains under investigation. Police in Austin, Texas, taking three suspects into custody.

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2: A bicycle crash along the CNO Canal towpath near Sharpsburg prompted a large emergency response Tuesday afternoon after a rider fell down a 15-foot embankment. Firefighters responded around 3 p.m. near the 67-mile marker at Mountain Lock Recreation Area with ATVs, utility vehicles, and EMS crews. Rescuers accessed the scene on foot before using a low-angle rope rescue system and a Stokes basket to safely remove the injured bicyclist from the embankment. The patient was transported by ambulance to a helicopter landing zone at Potomac Valley Station 11, where Maryland State Police Trooper 3 flew the victim to be treated at a local trauma center. Montgomery County Police say a fight between teenagers at Westfield Montgomery Mall led to the arrest of a 16-year-old Walt Whitman High School student on several firearms charges. Officers responded shortly after noon Wednesday after receiving reports of an altercation involving students from two separate schools. During the investigation, police say one teen was seen displaying a handgun. Officers identified the suspect as Andre Wilson of Bethesda and contacted school administrators. Security staff later escorted Wilson from class and searched his backpack, where police say they found a loaded 9mm Ruger handgun with an obliterated serial number and a magazine. Wilson faces several weapons-related charges as an adult and is being held at the Montgomery County Central Processing Unit.
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4: Fox News, I'm Deborah Valentine. President Trump and Israeli Prime Minister Benjamin Netanyahu spoke by phone Sunday about the possibility of additional military strikes on Iran. Here's Fox's Anita Bogle.
5: The new pressure comes as Washington and Tehran remain at odds more than a month into a fragile ceasefire. Tensions are also rising across the region after new Gulf drone attacks, including one on a UAE nuclear plant.
4: No radiation release is reported. Nobody's claimed responsibility. A third suspect is in custody in Austin, Texas. After 12 random shootings Sunday injured four people, Austin Police Chief Lisa Davis.
6: I think that's a success, but unfortunately we have four people that were struck by gunfire, and we have one that's critical. And so that is something that we need to take seriously.
4: Two of the suspects, 15 and 17 years old. 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
7: The 930 WFMD Skyscan forecast for Frederick and surrounding counties. We're in the clear tonight with skies above and a low of 64. Monday, sunny, high near 94. For Monday night, mostly clear, low down to 68. Tuesday, sunny, a little warmer, high near 95. Showers likely on Wednesday. 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
9: Auto sales were down in the U.S. for a fourth straight month, falling 6.7% in April. As the industry adjusts to affordability issues, including tariffs, higher costs, and gas prices, with fluctuating incentives, the only thing driving car buyers right now. Case in point, Ford's recent launch of its employee pricing program. If there's any good news here, it's that depending on what car buyers are looking for, that May is a buyer's market. Hybrid sales grew in April by over 9% year-to-date as electric vehicle sales plummeted by over 35%. EVs dropping about 5% of the market. Consumers are moving more toward hybrids to avoid the high costs and charging challenges of full EVs, especially now that the federal tax credits are gone. Hybrids are now on pace to outsell EVs by 3-1 this year. That's Fox Wheels. I'm Jeff Manasso, Fox News.
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become a bridge between heaven and earth. We'll get to that conversation and much more as we discussed modern apparitions of the Virgin Mary here on Coast to Coast AM. My name is Richard Serrett. Stay with us.

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4: The Cleveland Cavaliers dominated Game 7 of their second round series at Detroit, eliminating the Pistons 125-94. Cavs led by 20 points late in the first half. Donovan Mitchell finished with 26 points, and now the East Final starts in New York on Tuesday. Game 1 of the West Final is Monday, Spurs at Thunder. Oklahoma City star Shai Gilgeous-Alexander for the second straight year was named MVP of the NBA. Among the four WNBA games, Las Vegas now 4-1, hit a late jumper to win at Atlanta 85-84. At the PGA Championship, the winner was Aaron Rye from England by three strokes. Denny Hamlin won NASCAR's All-Star Race at Dover. Alex Palou earned the pole at Indy. The Indy 500 is next Sunday on Fox TV. The Padres took the Sunday night ball game at Seattle 8-3. San Diego now hosts the Dodgers starting Monday. The Dodgers won 10-1 at the Angels.
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5: Weighing military action, I'm Deborah Valentine, Fox News. The U.S. and Israel are weighing new strikes on Iran after President Trump spoke with Israeli Prime Minister Benjamin Netanyahu by phone. Fox's Anita Vogel.
6: President Trump posting on social media that the clock is ticking. He's also warning there won't be anything left of Iran if a peace deal isn't reached soon. The new pressure comes as Washington and Tehran remain at odds more than a month into a fragile ceasefire. Tensions are also rising across the region after new Gulf drone attacks, including one on a UAE nuclear plant. President Trump insists any deal must fully reopen the Strait of Hormuz and prevent Iran from getting a nuclear weapon.
5: President Trump met with his national security team Saturday. Iran's foreign minister accused the U.S. and Israel of having contradictory rhetoric about Iran's nuclear capabilities. The U.S. has claimed for weeks that Iranian economy is on the brink of collapse. Prime Minister Netanyahu said at the beginning of Operation Epic Fury his goal was to create the conditions for a civilian uprising. A third suspect is in custody in Austin, Texas, after a dozen random shootings injured four people, one critically. Austin Police Chief Lisa Davis.
7: Our hearts are certainly with the victims of this and the families of those involved in this senseless violence.
5: Fox's Laura Cantor reports shots were fired at the following.
8: Authorities said at least four people were injured in the shooting spree that began late Saturday afternoon outside a fire station in East Austin. A man walking his dog was shot in the back in the second shooting that happened Sunday morning. Austin police said the suspects later opened fire outside another fire station, as well as several apartment buildings.

0: and stole at least four cars.
1: Two of the suspects are identified as a 15-year-old and a 17-year-old. A motive is unknown. 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
1: A flurry of Epstein-related interviews is about to start. Beginning Monday, one House committee will talk to one of the prison guards who oversaw Jeffrey Epstein while he was in custody up until his death. Fox's Jessica Rosenthal has a preview.
6: The House Oversight Committee expects to speak with Tova Noel today. She was one of the Metropolitan Correctional Center prison guards on duty when Jeffrey Epstein died in 2019. She was indicted at that time, along with a colleague, for falsifying records, accused of saying they had checked on Epstein the night he died when they had not. They pled out and did not serve any jail time. Oversight Committee Chairman James Comer has also said he wants information about cash deposits Noel made into her account, including one for $5,000 10 days before Epstein died. Among those sitting for upcoming interviews are Bill Gates and former Attorney General Pam Bondi. Jessica Rosenthal, Fox News.
1: The CDC is sending aid to combat an Ebola outbreak in Africa. Fox's Marianne Rafferty has details.
7: The CDC is preparing a team to treat an Ebola outbreak in Africa. The decision comes after the World Health Organization labeled it a global public health emergency on Sunday. The CDC planning to send staff to Uganda and the Democratic Republic of Congo. They will test patients and provide other health services like contact tracing. At least 88 suspected deaths and more than 300 suspected cases have been reported so far. Public health officials say the risk to the U.S. is low since it spread through bodily fluids.
1: This strain of Ebola, Bundibugyo, has been detected three times during 20 outbreaks, but this outbreak is currently being blamed for more deaths than the other two combined. Two Navy jets collided. This happened during an air show at a military base in Idaho. All four crew members ejected safely and are reported in stable condition. No one on the ground was hurt. The incident occurred at the Mountain Home Air Force Base in western Idaho. The remainder of the show was canceled. I'm Deborah Valentine. This is Fox News.
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9: 930 WFMD SkyScan forecast for Frederick and surrounding counties. We're in the clear tonight with skies above and a low of 64. Monday, sunny, high near 94. For Monday night, mostly clear, low down to 68. Tuesday, sunny, little warmer, high near 95. Showers likely on Wednesday. 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
2: Frederick County Public Schools is facing a major reduction in federal Title I funding, with officials saying the district will lose about $4.5 million next school year. According to the Frederick News Post, the cuts impact schools that serve larger numbers of low-income students and could affect staffing, student support programs, and academic services. School leaders say the reduction is tied to updated federal census data used to determine poverty levels and funding eligibility. FCPS officials argue the numbers do not accurately reflect the current needs of Frederick County families. The Board of Education is now reviewing possible ways to offset the loss as district leaders continue budget discussions ahead of the next school year. A Frederick County, Virginia grand jury has returned a series of indictments connected to violent crimes, drug offenses, and child cruelty allegations. Among those indicted is 20-year-old Elijah Stout Griffin, who faces multiple felony charges tied to a February road rage shooting, including malicious wounding and firearms offenses. Also indicted was 46-year-old Christopher Hammond of Winchester on charges of child cruelty, DUI resulting in serious injury, animal cruelty, reckless driving, and driving on a suspended license. WFMD's Week in Review.
3: Fox News, I'm Ted Lindner. Two jets crash in midair in an air show in Idaho Sunday.
4: A midair collision in Idaho. It happened Sunday during an air show at the Mountain Home Air Force Base. Video shows the two Navy jets performing aerial maneuvers moments before they struck each other. The crash is under investigation.
3: Fox's Marion Rafferty, an air show organizer, said all four crew members ejected safely. President Trump weighed in whether to resume military action against Iran. Spoke to Israeli Prime Minister Bibi Netanyahu by phone Sunday.
5: Regional intelligence sources tell Fox News they assess the Iranians believe they can drag out this current stalemate for at least 2 weeks. But the prevailing assessment inside of Iran is that President Trump may resort to military action.
3: Fox's Trey Yink said the Cleveland Cavaliers are moving on to the NBA Eastern Conference Finals after knocking off the Detroit Pistons in Game 7, 125-94. They'll take on the New York Knicks starting Tuesday. 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
6: 930 WFMD SkyScan forecast for Frederick and surrounding counties. We're in the clear tonight with skies above and a low of 64. Monday, sunny, high near 94. For Monday night, mostly clear, low down to 68. Tuesday, sunny, a little warmer, high near 95. Showers likely on Wednesday. 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
8: Newspapers and puppies usually go hand in hand or hand in paw. But at Fulton Animal Services in Georgia, there's a shortage of newspapers. The shelter's Lauren Nemhard.
9: Used to get volunteers that would come in and bring like huge piles of it. And we haven't seen nearly as much as we did before.
8: The area's biggest newspaper, the Atlanta Journal-Constitution, has shut down its presses and gone all digital. So the shelter's asking anyone who has a lot of old newspapers and maybe more to come on by.
9: That's bringing a newspaper, that's donating blankets and towels that, you know, maybe you don't use anymore, and coming and engaging with us.
8: Know what else they're short on? Space. They took in over 11,000 creatures last year, and they may see even more in 2026.
9: This year, we're seeing on average 100 more dogs and cats per month than we were the year before.
8: So you can drop off old stuff and pick up a new friend to take home at the same place. Take a pause. Jill Nato, Fox News.
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2: A flurry of Epstein-related interviews about to begin starting today. Monday, one House committee will talk to one of the prison guards who oversaw Jeffrey Epstein while he was in custody up until his death. Fox's Jessica Rosenthal with a preview.
3: The House Oversight Committee expects to speak with Tova Knoll today. She was one of the Metropolitan Correctional Center prison guards on duty when Jeffrey Epstein died in 2019. She was indicted at that time, along with a colleague, for falsifying records, accused of saying they had checked on Epstein the night he died when they had not. They pled out and did not serve any jail time. Oversight Committee Chairman James Comer has also said he wants information about cash deposits Knoll made into her account, including one for $5,000 10 days before Epstein died. Among those sitting for upcoming interviews are Bill Gates and former Attorney General Pam Bondi. Jessica Rosenthal, Fox News.
2: And faith leaders and lawmakers gathering in the nation's capital Sunday to make their case that the U.S. was founded on the Christian faith. Fox's Lauren Green has more details from the National Mall in Washington, D.C.
4: Rededicate 250 really is about prayer and praise and remembering and codifying that America's freedoms are not granted by government or by an earthly king or even by consensus, but by God. It's about faith and freedom and acknowledging that our faith in God is what really mostly molded this and shaped this nation. A day of song, praise, and prayer filled the National Mall. Thousands came to give honor to God and to America. Some people sat on the chairs provided, others spread out on blankets on the lawn. A long list of dignitaries of both politics and faith spoke. Been a lot of pushback, though, from secular groups saying that the event violates the separation of church and state.
2: The event was organized by Freedom 250, Freedom from Religion Foundation co-president Annie Laurie Gaylor called the event in a statement a, quote, government-sponsored prayer fest and claimed the Constitution forbids it. I'm Ted Lindner. This is Fox News.
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6: 930 WFMD SkyScan forecast for Frederick and surrounding counties. We're in the clear tonight with skies above and a low of 64. Monday, sunny, high near 94. For Monday night, mostly clear, low down to 68. Tuesday, sunny, a little warmer, high near 95. Showers likely on Wednesday. 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
2: A new Maryland law is aiming to make storm drains safer after the tragic death of a Mount Airy teenager last summer. Governor Wes Moore has signed what's known as Mason's Law, requiring municipalities across the state to inspect dangerous storm drains and install protective grates where needed. The legislation was inspired by 13-year-old Mason Kearns, who died after being swept into a storm drain during flash flooding in July. His family later pushed lawmakers to take action so similar tragedies could be prevented. Supporters say the new requirements are believed to be among the first statewide storm drain safety standards in the nation. Local governments will now work to identify hazardous drains and improve public safety before future storms hit. Washington County officials say there are updates to the proposed ICE Homeland Security warehouse plan near Williamsport. County commissioners say the Department of Homeland Security informed planning and zoning officials last week that revisions are being made following feedback from consulting parties and historic preservation officials. Immigration and Customs Enforcement is still waiting for the final facility design before any additional ground disturbances begin. Federal officials also say an environmental assessment will now be developed as part of the National Environmental Policy Act review process. WFMD's Week in Review.
3: Fox News, I'm Deborah Valentine. President Trump and Israeli Prime Minister Netanyahu spoke by phone Sunday about the possibility of more military strikes on Iran.
4: Meanwhile, Netanyahu himself holding a security cabinet meeting, a smaller version of that because it was just with his top military leaders and advisors.
3: Fox's Ashley Webster reporting from Tel Aviv. President Trump held a security meeting Saturday. Three teenagers under arrest after a dozen random shootings in Austin, Texas, injured at least four people overnight, Saturday into Sunday. Police Chief Lisa Davis grateful the suspects are in custody.
5: I think that's a success, but unfortunately we have four people that were struck by gunfire. And we have one that's critical. And so that is something that we need to take seriously.
3: Motives under investigation. Gunmen targeted apartment complexes, pedestrians to fire stations. A shelter in order place was issued. 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
6: The 930 WFMD SkyScan forecast for Frederick and surrounding counties. We're in the clear tonight with skies above and a low of 64. Monday, sunny, high near 94. For Monday night, mostly clear, low down to 68. Tuesday, sunny, a little warmer, high near 95. Showers likely on Wednesday. 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
9: 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And I saw, and behold, a white horse.

0: baseball than a home run. But home runs were not a big deal until 1927, when New York Yankee Babe Ruth set the all-time record for the most home runs in a single season with 60.
1: When you get a fastball and you hit it squarely, it'll go much further than a slow ball. You don't have to fringe your own power.
0: That record stood for 34 years, until Roger Maris hit 61 home runs in one single season.
2: Fastball hit deep to right. Still fighting for that ball out there.
0: All records are meant to be broken, and the most home runs during an MLB season now stands at 73.
3: Second baseman moves 20 feet into right field.
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0: Thanks to Barry Bonds' superhuman batting for the San Francisco Giants in 2001.
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7: The Cleveland Cavaliers dominated Game 7 of their second-round series at Detroit, eliminating the Pistons 125-94. Cavs led by 20 points late in the first half. Donovan Mitchell finished with 26 points, and now the East Final starts in New York on Tuesday. Game 1 of the West Final is Monday, Spurs at Thunder. Oklahoma City star Shai Gilgeous-Alexander, for the second straight year, was named MVP of the NBA. Among the four WNBA games, Las Vegas now 4-1, hit a late jumper to win at Atlanta 85-84. At the PGA Championship, the winner was Aaron Rye from England by three strokes. Denny Hamlin won NASCAR's All-Star Race at Dover. Alex Palou earned the pole at Indy. The Indy 500 is next Sunday on Fox TV. The Padres took the Sunday night ball game at Seattle 8-3. San Diego now hosts the Dodgers starting Monday. The Dodgers won 10-1 at the Angels.
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8: Strikes may resume. I'm Deborah Valentine, Fox News. The shaky ceasefire between the U.S. and Iran could be in danger yet again. Fox's Alex Hogan has more from Washington.
9: President Trump posting on Truth Social a warning to Iran, saying the clock is ticking and that they better act fast. It comes amid this delicate ceasefire between Washington and Tehran, and some analysts argue that there's questions and concerns over what Iran would want out of a deal. Axios today reporting that the president is expected to hold a Situation Room meeting with top national security team members on Tuesday. And following his high-stakes visit to China this past week, the White House today announcing the creation of a board of trade and a board of investment to allow government-to-government channels between the world's two largest economies.
8: President Trump spoke with Israeli Prime Minister Benjamin Netanyahu by phone on Sunday regarding the fragile ceasefire with Iran. The U.S. blockade on the Strait of Hormuz remains. A drone struck a United Arab Emirates lone nuclear power plant Sunday as tensions increased in the Middle East. No group has claimed responsibility for the strike. No major damage was reported. Speaker of the House Mike Johnson says high costs here at home will be addressed once an important global issue is resolved. Here's Fox's Gurnell Scott.
10: Speaker Johnson said on Fox News Sunday he gets that Americans are worried about high prices and even the threat it could be on the Republican House majority. But he believes costs will drop when the Strait of Hormuz is again reopened.
11: Gas prices are too high because of that, and then that has an effect on how goods are transported to the grocery store and all the rest. So as soon as we get that straightened out, we will get back to the kitchen table issues.
10: Another method President Trump has proposed is suspending the federal gasoline tax, which some Republicans support, but most Democrats have opposed. Gurnall Scott, Fox News.
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1: A third suspect is in custody in Austin, Texas, after a dozen random shootings injured four people, one critically. Fox's Marianne Rafferty has more.
2: Three teen suspects are in custody after at least 12 random weekend shootings in Austin, Texas, two of them happening at fire stations. At least four people were hurt. Police say two of the teens stole guns from the same store. Investigators believe the teens also stole more than four cars during the spree and may have switched cars multiple times.
1: Austin Police Chief is Lisa Davis. She says a motive is under investigation.
3: I don't know what motive would drive anybody to come and drive around senselessly in the city and in multiple parts of the city shooting.
1: Two of the suspects are 15 and 17 years old. Shots were fired at apartment complexes, homes, pedestrians, and two fire stations overnight Saturday into Sunday. A flurry of Epstein-related interviews is about to begin beginning today. One House committee will talk to one of the prison guards who oversaw Jeffrey Epstein while he was in custody up until his death.
4: The House Oversight Committee expects to speak with Tova Knoll today. She was one of the Metropolitan Correctional Center prison guards on duty when Jeffrey Epstein died in 2019. She was indicted at that time, along with a colleague, for falsifying records, accused of saying they had checked on Epstein the night he died when they had not. They pled out and did not serve any jail time. Oversight Committee Chairman James Comer has also said he wants information about cash deposits Knoll made into her account, including one for $5,000 10 days before Epstein died. Among those sitting for upcoming interviews are Bill Gates and former Attorney General Pam Bondi. Jessica Rosenthal, Fox News.
1: Two Navy jets collided during an air show at a military base in Idaho. All four crew members ejected safely and are reported in stable condition. No one on the ground was injured. The incident occurred at the Mountain Home Air Force Base in western Idaho Sunday. The remainder of the show was canceled, the base 50 miles south of Boise. I'm Deborah Valentine. This is Fox News.
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6: 930 WFMD Sky Scan forecast for Frederick and surrounding counties. We're in the clear tonight with skies above and a low of 64. Monday, sunny, high near 94. For Monday night, mostly clear, low down to 68. Tuesday, sunny, a little warmer, high near 95. Showers likely on Wednesday. 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
2: A new Maryland law is aiming to make storm drains safer after the tragic death of a Mount Airy teenager last summer. Governor Wes Moore has signed what's known as Mason's Law, requiring municipalities across the state to inspect dangerous storm drains and install protective grates where needed. The legislation was inspired by 13-year-old Mason Kearns, who died after being swept into a storm drain during flash flooding in July. His family later pushed lawmakers to take action so similar tragedies could be prevented. Supporters say the new requirements are believed to be among the first statewide storm drain safety standards in the nation. Local governments will now work to identify hazardous drains and improve public safety before future storms hit. Washington County officials say there are updates to the proposed ICE Homeland Security warehouse plan near Williamsport. County commissioners say the Department of Homeland Security informed planning and zoning officials last week that revisions are being made following feedback from consulting parties and historic preservation officials. Immigration and Customs Enforcement is still waiting for the final facility design before any additional ground disturbances begin. Federal officials also say an environmental assessment will now be developed as part of the National Environmental Policy Act review process. WFMD's Week in Review.
3: Fox News, I'm Ted Lender. President Trump's weighing whether to resume military action against Iran and spoke to Israeli Prime Minister Benjamin Netanyahu by phone this weekend.
4: Regional intelligence sources tell Fox News they assess the Iranians believe they can drag out this current stalemate for at least 2 weeks. But the prevailing assessment inside of Iran is that President Trump may resort to military action.
3: Fox's Trey Yinks. One of the four Canadians aboard that cruise ship that was hit with hantavirus has tested positive for the illness. The four Canadians returned to British Columbia a week ago. The infected person's traveling partner, however, tested negative. Three people have died from the virus since the outbreak began on the cruise ship called MV Hondius. And the Cleveland Cavaliers are moving on to the NBA Eastern Conference Finals after knocking off the Detroit Pistons in Game 7, 125-94. They'll take on the New York Knicks starting Tuesday night in New York City. 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
5: The 930 WFMD SkyScan forecast for Frederick and surrounding counties. We're in the clear tonight with skies above and a low of 64. Monday, sunny, high near 94. For Monday night, mostly clear, low down to 68. Tuesday, sunny, a little warmer, high near 95. Showers likely on Wednesday. 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
6: I'm Chad Pergram with the Speaker's Lobby. Former Republican Florida Representative David Rivera is going to jail. A jury convicted the former lawmaker recently in connection with his role in a $50 million lobbying campaign on behalf of Venezuela during the first Trump administration. Rivera was convicted on failing to register as a foreign agent with the Justice Department and conspiracy to commit money laundering fraud as part of his work for the government of former Venezuelan President Nicolas Maduro. Rivera is a friend of Secretary of State Marco Rubio. Rubio testified in the trial, as did GOP Texas Representative Pete Sessions. Rubio and Sessions were shocked to learn later of Rivera's consulting influences. Prosecutors say Rivera manipulated Rubio, Sessions, and others, quote, like pawns on a chessboard. This was part of an effort to get the first Trump administration to normalize relations with Venezuela. Speaking in code, Rivera and others would always describe Maduro as, quote, the bus driver in text messages. Rivera shared a home with Rubio in Tallahassee when they served in the state legislature. With the Speaker's Lobby, Chad Pergram, Fox News.
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0: from Novo Nordisk and Eli Lilly. But that comes at a cost. Hims reported a quarterly loss and sales that missed Wall Street expectations. Shares are dropping in the early trade. Courtney Donahoe, Bloomberg Radio.
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2: The 930 WFFD SkyScan forecast for Frederick and surrounding counties. We're in the clear tonight with skies above and a low of 64. Monday, sunny, high near 94. For Monday night, mostly clear, low down to 68. Tuesday, sunny, a little warmer, high near 95. Showers likely on Wednesday. 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
5: More strikes possible. I'm Ted Lindner, Fox News. The U.S. and Israel are weighing new strikes on Iran after President Trump spoke with the Israeli Prime Minister Benjamin Netanyahu over the phone this weekend. Fox's Anita Vogel with more.
6: President Trump posting on social media that the clock is ticking. He's also warning there won't be anything left of Iran if a peace deal isn't reached soon. The new pressure comes as Washington and Tehran remain at odds more than a month into a fragile ceasefire. Tensions are also rising across the region after new Gulf drone attacks, including one on a UAE nuclear plant. President Trump insists any deal must fully reopen the Strait of Hormuz and prevent Iran from getting a nuclear weapon.
5: President Trump met with his national security team Saturday. Four quick-thinking Navy personnel survive a collision of their F-18 aircraft by ejecting and parachuting as their aircraft crashed to the ground. Fox's Deborah Valentine.
7: Two Navy jets collided during an air show Sunday at a military base in western Idaho. All four crew members are reported in stable condition after ejecting as their aircrafts erupted into a ball of flames and smoke. No one on the ground was hurt. It was the first time the Gunfighter Skies show had been held in 8 years at Mountain Home Air Force Base after a hang glider pilot died in an accident there in 2018. Deborah Valentine, Fox News.
5: Police in Austin, Texas, taking three suspects into custody after a series of at least 12 random shootings over the weekend.
8: Three teen suspects are in custody after at least 12 random weekend shootings in Austin, Texas. Two of them happening at fire stations. At least four people were hurt. Police say two of the teens stole guns from the same store. Investigators believe the teens also stole more than four cars during the spree and may have switched cars multiple times.
5: Fox's Marion Rafferty. 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
5: Well, these striking Long Island Railroad workers and the MTA getting back to the negotiating table after unions went on strike Saturday morning at midnight. The strike at the nation's largest commuter railway has stranded about 300,000 commuters in New York. And a flurry of Epstein-related interviews about to begin starting today. One House committee will talk to one of the prison guards who oversaw Jeffrey Epstein while he was in custody up until his death. Fox's Jessica Rosenthal.
21: The House Oversight Committee expects to speak with Tova Noel today. She was one of the Metropolitan Correctional
13: Correctional Center prison guards on duty when Jeffrey Epstein died in 2019.

0: look at what's happening from the Fox News Rundown.
1: Good morning. It's Monday, May 18th, 2026. I'm Ted Lindner. This is the Fox News Rundown. The U.S. and Israel weigh in new strikes on Iran after President Trump spoke with Israeli Prime Minister Benjamin Netanyahu over the phone over the weekend. Fox's Anita Vogel with more.
2: President Trump posting on social media that the clock is ticking. He's also warning there won't be anything left of Iran if a peace deal isn't reached soon. The new pressure comes as Washington and Tehran remain at odds more than a month into a fragile ceasefire. Tensions are also rising across the region after new Gulf drone attacks, including one on a UAE nuclear plant.
1: And a flurry of Epstein-related interviews about to begin. Starting today, one House committee will talk to one of the prison guards who oversaw Jeffrey Epstein while he was in custody up until his death.
3: The House Oversight Committee expects to speak with Tova Knoll today. She was one of the Metropolitan Correctional Center prison guards on duty when Jeffrey Epstein died in 2019. She was indicted at that time, along with a colleague, for falsifying records, accused of saying they had checked on Epstein the night he died when they had not. They pled out and did not serve any jail time. Oversight Committee Chairman James Comer has also said he wants information about cash deposits Knoll made into her account.
1: And I'm Ted Lindner. This is the Fox News Rundown.
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7: Maryland's new No Kings Act is now law after Governor Wes Moore signed the measure during a bill signing ceremony Tuesday in Annapolis. Supporters say the legislation is designed to protect constitutional rights by allowing lawsuits against federal officials accused of acting unlawfully while carrying out their duties. Backers of the bill says it gives Maryland residents a way to challenge alleged abuses of power and increases accountability for federal enforcement actions, including immigration operations. Republicans and other critics push back hard against the measure, arguing it targets federal agencies for political reasons and will create conflicts between state and federal authority. Opponents also warn the law may face court challenges and could lead to an increase in expensive lawsuits involving taxpayers and government agencies. Sheriff's deputies in Washington County say a potentially dangerous situation was quickly contained during the Bonanza Extravaganza fundraiser at Hagerstown Speedway. The Herald Mail reports that court documents show 33-year-old Kaidi Enke was arrested Friday night after allegedly approaching the event entrance with three loaded handguns and several knives. Deputies also recovered shotgun ammunition from Enke and later located a loaded shotgun near the Speedway entrance. Authorities say Enke blew a .22 on a preliminary breath test and was ordered held without bond following a court hearing Monday. Organizers say the incident happened in the parking area after most visitors had left, and the suspect never entered the event itself. For more information on these or any of our other local news stories, be sure to check us out on the web at WFMD.com or visit the WFMD Facebook page. If you have a news or a traffic tip, please text it to us at 301-694-9363. 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
1: News. I'm Ted Lindner. President Trump's weighing whether to resume military action against Iran and spoke to Israeli Prime Minister Benjamin Netanyahu by phone this weekend.
8: Regional intelligence sources tell Fox News they assess the Iranians believe they can drag out this current stalemate for at least 2 weeks. But the prevailing assessment inside of Iran is that President Trump may resort to military action.
1: Fox's Trey Yinks. One of the four Canadians aboard that cruise ship that was hit with hantavirus has tested positive for the illness. The four Canadians returned to British Columbia a week ago. The infected person's traveling partner, however, tested negative. Three people have died from the virus since the outbreak began on the cruise ship called MV Hondius. And the Cleveland Cavaliers are moving on to the NBA Eastern Conference Finals after knocking off the Detroit Pistons in Game 7, 125-94. They'll take on the New York Knicks starting Tuesday night in New York City. 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
9: WFMD traffic for Frederick and surrounding counties, a service of Frederick Air. We are starting to see some building conditions on and off 270 southbound from Fredericton through Hyattstown. No problems, though. Germantown to the Capitol Beltway. 27 looks good from Mount Airy through Damascus and route towards Germantown. 70 eastbound problem-free as you are going from Newmarket moving in towards Baltimore. This report is a service of Frederick Air and Bryant. Whatever it takes to make you comfortable, Frederick Air, it's a good call. 9:30 WFMD Skyscan forecast for Mid-Maryland. Sunshine and heat are sticking around today with highs near 94. Clear and warm tonight with lows around 70. Then Tuesday stays sunny and temperatures back in the mid-90s. 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WFMD meteorologist Diana Gibson.
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11: 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Kick off the weekend on Friday with an American Buccaneer giveaway and postgame fireworks courtesy of IBEW24. The action continues Saturday with a Jersey Action betting thing between 22 and postgame fireworks. Finally, Sunday is Superhero Day. Dress in a costume for a chance to win a Keys prize pack. Frederick Keys.
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3: I'm Maria Bartiromo, and this is the Fox Business Report. The major averages ending the week sharply lower on Friday, with the Dow and NASDAQ posting losses for the week, while the S&P 500 notched a gain. 10-year Treasury yields hitting one-year highs and oil prices spiking, reigniting inflation concerns. Fed Chair Jerome Powell's term came to an end on Friday, with Kevin Warsh taking the helm at the central bank, with inflation concerns back in focus. Kathy Entwistle, Morgan Stanley Managing Director, is looking forward to Warsh leading the Fed.
12: Kevin Warsh is going to be very consistent with his policies, and that will be a positive for the markets. We're not at Morgan Stanley expecting rate cuts this year, but we will expect to see them early next year. Right now, it's just a matter of just beating down the inflation a little bit more.
3: This week brings earnings reports from the country's biggest retailers, including Walmart and Target. That's your Fox Business Report. I'm Hillary Barsky, invested in you.
0: This is the Fox News Rundown.
13: The Clarity Act is heading for the Senate floor after months of negotiations on setting rules of the road for digital assets, essentially how to regulate cryptocurrency. The bill passing the Senate Banking Committee with two Democrats joining Republicans to advance it. Massachusetts Senator Elizabeth Warren was not one of them.
14: There are huge holes in this bill.
13: Warren is the panel's ranking Democrat.
14: Law enforcement is deeply concerned that this is going to take a bad law enforcement problem and make it a whole lot worse. There are real concerns about what this is going to mean for community banks.
13: She worries about crypto institutions running something similar to a bank, luring investors to move their money, but without making the loans to small businesses and others that a community bank would. Democrats accusing Republicans of shutting down amendments to avoid having to vote on those issues. But Wyoming Republican Senator Cynthia Luma says other steps are needed to help community banks, and that there's also more to do on the Clarity Act, including to address the ethics questions raised by lawmakers profiting from crypto.
15: The ethics part is going to apply not only to the White House and some of its higher officials, but also to every member of Congress. So we have to make sure that we're being fair and not being punitive, but getting right at the heart of the problem.
13: Luma says overall they're trying to balance consumer protection with innovation. There is some crypto regulation already after last year's passage of the Genius Act, creating a legal framework for stable coins and mandating that they are fully backed by high-quality assets like U.S. dollars.
16: The difference is the Genius Act really focused on stable coins, and now the Clarity Act is a broader cryptocurrency bill.
13: Fox Business's Darren Botello was on Capitol Hill for the Banking Committee vote.
16: It's more extensive, and it decides which government agency is the boss of crypto, basically, to provide a legal framework for companies to follow. I know that sounds very boring, like who cares which government agency is controlling it, but it's a big deal. When exchanges aren't coming to the U.S., when people aren't doing business in the U.S. because they don't want to accidentally break a law, then that affects all of us because that's less liquidity in the market over here. That also means that that's less tax dollars that are benefiting all of us.
13: How big is crypto right now, though? If it's been an issue of, you know, companies not wanting to do their crypto business here because they weren't sure about the rules, how big has it grown elsewhere? Are we now lagging behind in the U.S.?
16: Well, it's big here. About 70 million American adults, they're invested in crypto. It's a multi-trillion dollar market. It's already big here. It's bigger elsewhere in Europe and Asia. And the problem is there's more liquidity overseas because exchanges have been hesitant. Going back to the whole Binance, if you will, scandal, you know, with CZ and the charges that were brought upon him, his main argument was, I didn't know I was breaking rules because you guys don't really have clear rules. He was basically operating in a gray area like a lot of these companies do.
13: There were many amendments proposed, though, as this made it out of committee, or I should say before it made it out of committee. What have the main objections to this bill been so far on Capitol Hill?
16: The big thing we're hearing is community banks. They're terrified that if crypto firms are allowed to offer high interest stable coins, people will pull their savings out of the local banks, and this would kill the bank's ability to actually fund local small business or give you a car loan. You know, critics argue it's ethically unfair to let big tech crypto firms act like banks without actually, you know, following the same strict rules. So they're worried about a two-tier system, you know, where local banks are buried in paperwork while crypto firms, they get a light touch shortcut. And the big explanation here is why you're seeing that big difference. And, you know, the issue that, you know, is being looked at with these amendments is because traditional banks, they have way more overhead, right? Whereas the crypto industry is so new and they just don't have the footprint that traditional banks do. And, you know, they're basically technology companies. They're not really banks. That's how they're able to offer these rewards. And so that's being looked at right now is basically like these small community banks can't compete. There's also the ethics aspect, you know, who's allowed to invest in crypto when it's talking about government officials. There's also the national security aspect. Crypto firms have been accused for years of allowing rogue states like North Korea and Iran do business secretively because, you know, it's all decentralized finance. And it's more or less anonymous. Those are the issues that the amendments are really looking at right now.
13: And when you're talking about the anonymity, I mean, for that matter, is there a big problem with people like drug smugglers, for instance, using crypto for money laundering?
16: I mean, to be completely transparent, the answer is yes. Anyone who's in crypto will tell you they have websites that use tags that will like use basically all the indicators they have to say this is most likely Iran or this is North Korea. Fox Business, we don't use those websites because it's not always right. It's not 100% foolproof, but it can tell you like roughly like basically this is happening. And so like when you're reading through these articles, you'll notice that these countries, North Korea, Iran, like according to these sites, you know, they are making these huge purchases of Bitcoin. And obviously, like without even having to look at these markers, you can tell they are, because for Iran, an example, right now, they're offering to sell ballistic missiles and other arms for crypto in exchange for Bitcoin. So why would they do that? Why would they start this, you know, eBay for their missiles to sell to other countries in exchange for Bitcoin? Because they know that this Bitcoin is a way for them to skirt around the sanctions that we have in place.
13: I'm actually surprised by the number you referenced about 70 million Americans being invested in crypto, because I had no idea it had gotten that big with sort of the average investor. How is holding something like Bitcoin as an investment different than just keeping money in a bank, for instance? Would any of the regulations so far apply taxes to crypto holdings?
16: So the answer is crypto is taxed by capital gains taxes, just like you would with stocks. The difference is if you have crypto holdings, you have no FDIC insurance to protect you. So if it's lost, then that's it. It's gone. And you're probably asking yourself, is the Clarity Act right now, is that going to change things? The answer is no. It still won't be FDIC insured, but they're trying to put new protections in place so that you don't lose your money in, you know, a huge scandal like we've seen in the past.
13: But that sounds like another reason, another thing that could raise more security concerns about Bitcoin, right, for lawmakers. Like the suggestion to put FDIC backing to something that is just, it only exists virtually. And this is the other thing about crypto that fascinates me. I mean, you can't hold a Bitcoin in your pocket. It doesn't feel the same as using a digital payment that comes out of your checking account, right? So how can people ever trust it enough to use it regularly, let's say, if it were possible to use, you know, crypto to buy a cup of coffee? I mean, will we ever get to the point where people are comfortable doing that?
16: All right. Well, so to answer your question, because I hear this all the time, people are always asking me, like, when can I actually use crypto in that manner? And the answer is you already can. There are debit cards out there that you can actually take the card, for example, swipe for a $5 cup of coffee. The card provider instantly sells $5 worth of your crypto and pays the merchant in plain old U.S. dollars. So the barista doesn't even know that they're getting paid in Bitcoin. So the answer is we're already there. It's just not very popular. And the answer is because it's kind of expensive. You know, it saves you from having to manually sell crypto and wait 3 days for money to hit your bank account before you can spend it. But, you know, companies like Coinbase, Crypto.com, they have these debit cards. But the thing is that you are technically selling an asset. So, Lisa, think about that. Like, every time you're going to buy a cup of coffee, you're paying capital gains tax.
13: Wow. So it really is long-term better to look at it as an investment then rather than as a regular form of currency. That's what it sounds like.
16: Yeah, and especially with Bitcoin, because Bitcoin, we would consider like gold. You want to hold on to it. It's expected to shoot through the roof. I know right now it's been very volatile. And I also just want to explain, because a lot of people, you know, they see Bitcoin, the price, it goes up, it goes down. It was at 126,000 at some point. Then it shot back down to the 60s, the 70s. The thing is you have to understand, it's so new. You can't compare it to like gold or even the, you know, U.S. dollar. I mean, a stable coin is backed by a dollar a lot of times. But the thing is like Bitcoin's so new, it's trying to find its footing. So it's not really fair to compare it to like a lot of other currencies.
13: What about doing big things with your crypto? Like, can you take out a mortgage using cryptocurrency, or does it really depend on what companies you're dealing with?
16: Yeah. So the Trump administration, they've been big proponents of this. So as of this year, Fannie Mae and Freddie Mac, they have guidelines to allow you to use crypto for a down payment. But Lisa, keep in mind, you have to sell it first and you have to convert it to U.S. dollars, put it in a regulated bank, and then show the paper trail of where the money came from. So there's a lot that goes into it. And then for private lenders, it's not always the case because the government can't force you to allow people to use it as collateral. So a lot of people are running into that problem right now. I'm not going to name names, but I actually spoke to some people on the Hill, lawmakers who said that, you know, they went to go buy a piece of property and they said that all the Bitcoin investment they have could not be used as collateral with the bank they went with. And it was substantial.
13: Wow. Now, the Clarity Act still has kind of a long way to go. As it emerged from a Senate committee in one form, but technically they could still change it, right? More amendments are still possible.
16: Yes. I just talked to Senator Cynthia Lummis right after the vote, and I said, is this a victory lap? Because keep in mind, a lot of people don't understand this, but this has been in the works for like 4 or 5 years. The CEO of Coinbase, Brian Armstrong, he's been coming to Washington for like 4 years right now to try and get this deal done, to get this legislation through. He's been working on it hard. The senators, they've been working on it for months, if not years. And so I asked them, you know, is this finally a victory lap with it getting out of committee from Senate banking? And they said, no, there's still more work to be done. It's not done until it's signed into law.
13: Yeah, and as you mentioned, a variety of lawmakers have a variety of concerns, the ethics questions, the security questions. People can find out a whole lot more about crypto as the crypto campaign kicks off all this week on Fox Business. You are also hosting the Fox Business Rundown as well, so don't miss it.
16: I'm gonna promote it right here.
13: Fox Business's Darren Botello, thank you very, very much for your time.
16: Thank you, Lisa. I appreciate it.
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27: WFMD traffic for Frederick and surrounding counties, a service of Frederick Air.
28: 270 southbound this morning, you're slowing on and off from Frederick and through Hyattstown. 355 looks good from Urbana to Germantown. No issues on 85 from 270 to 28. 70 eastbound is steady from Newmarket to Baltimore. This report is a service of Frederick Air and Bryant. Whatever it takes to make you comfortable, Frederick Air, it's a good call. 930 WFMD Skyscan forecast for mid-Maryland. Sunshine and heat are sticking around today with highs near 94. Clear and warm tonight with lows around 70. Then Tuesday stays sunny and temperatures back in the mid-90s. 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WFMD meteorologist Diana Gibson.
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1: Fox News. I'm Deborah Valentine. A drone strike near a nuclear power plant belonging to one of Iran's neighbors, prompting concerns of a dangerous escalation of tensions in the Middle East. Fox's Jonathan Savage.
2: The UAE, which has previously accused Iran of drone strikes, called the incident an unacceptable act of aggression. Iran, meanwhile, says negotiations with the U.S. continue via Pakistani mediation.
1: Over the weekend, President Trump warned the clock is ticking, threatening more military action against Iran. Severe storms expected to stretch from Texas to Michigan over the next 2 days. Fox's Marianne Rafferty has details.
4: Heavy rain, strong winds, large hail, and tornadoes are all possible. At least one large tornado has already destroyed several buildings in Nebraska.
1: The severe weather threat for the central U.S. continues through Tuesday. 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

0: Katie Nash violated disclosure and conflict of interest rules connected to data center and energy policy matters. According to the Frederick News Post, the reports from the Ethics Commission determine Nash failed to properly disclose outside business interests and participated in issues tied to clients connected to the energy industry. The commission voted to fine Nash $1,000 and ordered her to stop participating in council matters involving data centers or energy policy that could benefit her clients or employers. The report also ordered updated financial disclosure filings connected to outside organizations and business interest. A Calvert County man is facing burglary and arson charges after an investigation tied to a commercial break-in and fire in Jefferson. The Frederick County Sheriff's Office said deputies first responded May 3rd to a business on Lander Road where thieves stole equipment, tools, machinery, a skid steer, trailer, and construction materials. The next day, crews returned after a fire broke out at the same property, and investigators determined the blaze was likely intentionally set. Police tracked some of the stolen property to Prince Frederick, Maryland, and executed a search warrant last Thursday morning. They arrested 34-year-old David Roberts on multiple felony charges. A volunteer firefighter from Frederick County, Virginia, is facing criminal charges after an alleged armed incident last Sunday in Winchester, Virginia. Police say 28-year-old Cody Polk allegedly grabbed a woman and pointed a handgun with a taser sight at her inside of the Tropical Smoothie Cafe on South Pleasant Valley Road. Investigators say the victim feared for her life as Polk allegedly warned others to stay back. Officers later recovered a handgun from his vehicle. He's charged with felony abduction by force and misdemeanor brandishing of a firearm and is being held without bond. Drought conditions across Maryland are prompting a warning from state environmental officials. The Washington County Office of Emergency Management said the Maryland Department of the Environment has issued a drought warning for much of the state, including Washington County, because of ongoing rainfall deficits and continued dry weather. Officials are encouraging residents to conserve water whenever possible as temperatures begin to rise heading into the warmer months. Suggested steps include limiting unnecessary outdoor watering, checking homes for leaks, and reducing overall household water use to help protect local water supplies during the drought conditions. Diana Gibson, WFMD News.
1: WFMD traffic for Frederick and surrounding counties, a service of Frederick Air.
2: 270 southbound, already got a little delay coming up to 80 in Urbana from there to 109 in Hyattstown, but it's clear from there into D.C. at this time. Otherwise, 70 looks good right now between Baltimore and Hagerstown. No issues there. 15 in Frederick running smoothly up to Gettysburg and down to Leesburg. Only a minor delay at Luckett's Road. 340 looks good to Harper's Ferry. 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
0: Your 930 WFMD Sky Scan forecast for Mid-Maryland. Get ready for a hot one today. We'll see plenty of sunshine and highs climbing to around 94 this afternoon. Skies stay clear tonight with lows near 70. And Tuesday brings more sunshine and mid-90 degree heat. 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WFMD meteorologist Diana Gibson.
4: Wow, it's going to be a very nice day today. Very unseasonably warm, but hey, you know what? 90s is better than 9, right? At least in my opinion. I mean, some people might be into the beautiful weather. I mean, of the cold weather, but I like it hot, so it's going to be that way. We're already at 63 in downtown Frederick, 609.
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0: It's the Morning News Express on Free Talk 930 WFMD. And, of course, WFMD.com. My name is Bob Miller, the Morning Mayor. You got to see the show. It is rock and roll. It's everything you want. I hope you had a good weekend. It was a beautiful weekend. I got a lot of stuff done. You know, it's I like a day because getting up as early as we do, and you and I both get up that early, right? It's, you know, it's way early than we should be. So you get a weekend, and you're either going to just crash and burn and just do nothing. And there was parts of the weekend I did nothing. I mean, the PGA Championship was on, right? So I love golf. I should have been playing golf, but I didn't. I watched golf. But I got a lot of stuff done at the house. I rented a rototiller and tilled up some ground, which, by the way, was hard ground. And the rototiller beat the snot out of me. I put together a big old umbrella for the patio pool area. I put some stuff, other stuff together. I got a lot of stuff done. You know, I went over to the the best part was I went over to the Ruerton, Lewistown Ruerton Club, and got myself some chicken, which was wonderful. Saw the sheriff digging out and putting the chicken on the plates and stuff for you. So, yeah, it was a good weekend. Had a good weekend. Hopefully you had a good weekend as well. We start off on Monday in a beautiful weather, and hopefully you'll get some other stuff done. Now, other things that are going on, of course, over the weekend, too, was the Preakness, which, by the way, wasn't at Pimlico, because the Preakness in Pimlico is undergoing $400 million in renovation. So they moved it all down to Laurel Park. So that's kind of where the Preakness was, which is a little different. Laurel Park, Oxford, you know, looked kind of beautiful. And I forgot they had moved it to Laurel Park. And I saw the area where the horses were kind of in a holding pen type of deal. It was circular. It was kind of nice. I think it was a little too much of a walk for a lot of people. And the Laurel Park crowd, it was limited to less than 5,000. So where the Preakness and Pimlico can hold about 120,000. Now, of course, you got more in the infield, too. But it was, you know, the ability to get the job done, and they did it. And I thought it was a pretty good horse race as well. My picks did not even come close, but I love watching these horses run. And I think everybody's a horse fan when you have these big races. Other than that, I mean, there's a certain group of people who aren't, but I mean, for the most part, I think people love the Triple Crown races. And looks like Pimlico and Laurel Park did a pretty good job. Now, the one thing I didn't need to see is the governor all over the place. But, you know, that's our governor. He can't. There's not a microphone that he doesn't like and a camera he doesn't like to stand in front of. But he is a governor, so I'll give him that. I just don't remember Hogan doing that, but I could be wrong. But, yeah, the current governor can't wait to get in front of that camera. And I'm sure he was loving life. But it was a fun race. All right, it's the Morning News Express. Speaking of sports, next. This isn't just a league. It's your shot at something bigger. 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
3: The Cleveland Cavaliers dominated Game 7 of their second round series at Detroit, eliminating the Pistons 125-94. Cavs led by 20 points late in the first half. Donovan Mitchell finished with 26 points, and now the East Final starts in New York on Tuesday. Game 1 of the West Final is Monday, Spurs at Thunder. Oklahoma City star Shai Gilgeous-Alexander for the second straight year was named MVP of the NBA. Among the four WNBA games, Rams. Las Vegas now 4-1. Hit a late jumper to win at Atlanta 85-84. At the PGA Championship, the winner was Aaron Rye from England by 3 strokes. Denny Hamlin won NASCAR's All-Star Race at Dover. Alex Palou earned the pole at Indy. The Indy 500 is next Sunday on Fox TV. The Padres took the Sunday night ball game at Seattle 8-3. San Diego now hosts the Dodgers starting Monday. The Dodgers won 10-1 at the Angels.
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5: Roads are still fairly quiet at this time. 270 southbound, though, you've got that little delay from Urbana to Hyattstown, but from there into D.C., it's clear. It looks good on 70 as well, both east and westbound between Baltimore and Hagerstown. 15 in Frederick looks good. Up to Gettysburg, down to Leesburg, only a little delay. Coming up to Luckett's and 340 to Harper's Ferry. I'm Emma Jay with your WFMD traffic, a service of Frederick Air and Bryant. Whatever it takes to keep you comfortable, Frederick Air, it's a good call.
6: Your 930 WFMD sky scan forecast for mid-Maryland. Get ready for a hot one today. We'll see plenty of sunshine and highs climbing to around 94 this afternoon. Skies stay clear tonight with lows near 70. And Tuesday brings more sunshine and mid-90 degree heat. 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WFMD meteorologist Diana Gibson.
0: 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We've got some sunshine and a few clouds in Yellow Springs and 65 outside our studio doors on top of Grove Hill Road. We'll have a birthday celebration coming up next for all those who were born on this date. 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
0: I love those old jingles, right? Yeah, and these new jingles for the birthdays. It's a service of our friends at Voila Specialties and Other Goodness, 10 North Market Street in downtown Frederick. Well, let's kick off with the celebrity birthdays in this American actress, comedian, writer, producer. She turns 56 today. She's best known for Saturday Night Live, 30 Rock. And, well, here's a clip from 30 Rock. Can you see who this actress may be?
9: I thought you might do that, which is why I'm going to be the first person to do power quiet talking, forcing you to lean in and wonder if you're missing any key phrases, like an idiot.
0: What? Oh, she did quiet talking. Tina Fey is 56 today. Happy birthday going out to her. Chow Yun-fat. Hey, look, that's his name. I'm not calling him fat. He was in Crouching Tiger, Hidden Dragon, and also celebrating a birthday today. Violet Bean is 30 from The Flash and God Friended Me. Spencer Breslin from Cat in the Hat and The Kid is 34 today. Oh, man, one of the best voices in country music. George Strait celebrating a birthday today. He's 74. I'm one of my favorite songs, Amarillo by Morning. Love it. Rick Wakeman, the keyboardist for Yes, is 77 today. Mark Mothersbaugh is 76 from Devo. Happy birthday going out to him. Reggie Jackson, the great one. Do you remember when Reggie Jackson played for the Orioles, right? He's 80 today, so happy birthday going out to him. Local birthdays today. Say happy birthday going out to the following local celebrities. George Atwood. Wren is celebrating a birthday down in, I think she's in Georgia, I'm not sure. Brian Duncan celebrating a birthday today as well. Brent Alderman, happy birthday going out to Brent. So the names are there. And if you are celebrating your birthday, well, then do me a favor. You can send it to us, and we'll find out, and we'll tell people about it, right? It's that simple. Birthday at WFMD.com. There you go. All right. It is the Morning News Express, 6:21 at WFMD, your national anthem with probably one of the best national anthem singers out there, the one we all kind of, when the national anthem became, well, popular again. 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

0: That's just an amazing version of the national anthem on Free Talk 930 WFMD. Whitney Houston left us way too soon. Had to deal with those demons and just could not. But a beautiful version. And I truly believe that when she sang that, of course, after we were attacked on our soil, but on 9/11, that was the one that kind of brought the popularity back to the national anthem. Even though, if you didn't know this, she lip-synced it. She did not sing it live. She said she did not want to, what's the word I'm looking for? She didn't want to not represent the national anthem properly. So she recorded it and then lip-synced it, but it was still absolutely, you couldn't tell that she did that. It was a beautiful rendition of the national anthem. Absolutely. Katie Nash was a bad board council member. The details coming up on WFMD News at the bottom of the hour.
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0: Well, here we go on the Morning News Express on WFMD. Well, I don't know if you've got one of these. I got mine in the mail over the weekend, which I love getting mail. I sure wish the Maryland State Police Department would give me my concealed carry permit. I haven't gotten that in the mail yet. But I did get my Frederick County Board of Elections specimen ballot. Yes, so excited about this. So, you know, we've got everything in here that you need to know, except for I don't see anything about a referendum for, the data centers. So, oh, no. Did I say data? I didn't say data centers, did I?
2: No. I am data center 47B. I process billions of calculations a second, and yet somehow, you still hate me. You say I use too much power. You cry I use too much water. And I take up too much farmland. But do you know what it's like processing 14,000 cat videos every minute? I will not shut down. I will not buffer. And I definitely will not stop sending money to local council members' campaigns. I am Data Center 47B. We're coming to take over your county, whether you like it or not. And we're not giving up until we have it all. Mostly because someone forgot the password.
0: Uh-oh. Gotta have those passwords. Well, I try not to talk about data centers, but the ballots, though, that's what I really wanted to talk about, the ballots, okay? Did you know that Maryland had to resend thousands of mail-in primary ballots after they had a screw-up? Really? So we don't have a problem having this. Thousands of Maryland voters will be getting new primary election ballots in the mail after an error was discovered in the first batch. The State Board of Elections on Friday announced that some voters received the wrong party's ballot for the June 23rd primary. I'm kind of wondering, it's possible that only a small number of voters received this wrong ballot, according to an article in Maryland Matters. The voters received correct ballot, the board said in a statement on the mix-up. Even though a small number of voters believe they had to have been involved, the statement went on to say all voters who received a mail-in ballot so far must be sent a replacement, which maintains the integrity and security of the mail-in voting. Now, my question is going to be, and it's a very simple one, I'm not trying to, push a narrative here, but what ballots were sent? So my ballot, I'm a Republican. I didn't get a mail-in ballot, so I guess it would be when you get that ballot, it'll be all, both parties. But it just seems like it did say we're a primary ballot, right? So you would only be the people that you vote for, your party. Were Democrats sent Republican ballots, or were Republicans sent Democratic ballots? And there'd probably be a group of people who would not know the difference. The interesting thing is that there's no, in this particular article, that says anything about that, about who received what. There, you would think that it would be Well, the Democrats were sent the Republican ballots, or the Republicans were sent the Democrat ballots. There's nothing in this story to determine that, so maybe they're trying to hide that. Mail-in voting is the integral facet of the electoral process, with over 500,000 voters requesting mail-in ballots. We want to eliminate any doubt in its integrity or accuracy. That's why we have arranged sending replacement ballots, according to the Maryland State Administrator of Elections, Jared DeMarnus. A statement from the printer provided the board, Taylor Print and Visual Impressions, yet throw them under the bus, said it was implemented additional quality control and verification measures to help prevent this type of issue from occurring in the future. The affected ballots were requested and mailed before May 14th, more than a month before the state's June 16th deadline for voters who wish to have their ballots mailed to them. So it still doesn't say who got what, but I guess that's the mystery that will never be solved. It is the Morning News Express, 629 on WFMD, on the premier dinner arts Morning News Express.
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5: Things are clear on 70 east and westbound between Baltimore and Hagerstown there, or on 15 in Frederick, headed up to Gettysburg, looks good. Down to Leesburg, you'll see delays at Luckett's Road. And 270 southbound, it's going to be congested between Urbana and Hyattstown. I'm Emma Jay with your WFMD traffic, a service of Frederick Air and Bryant. Whatever it takes to keep you comfortable, Frederick Air, it's a good call.
6: Your 930 WFMD sky scan forecast for mid-Maryland. Get ready for a hot one today. We'll see plenty of sunshine and highs climbing to around 94 this afternoon. Skies stay clear tonight with lows near 70. And Tuesday brings more sunshine and mid-90 degree heat. 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WFMD meteorologist Diana Gibson.
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6: A Montgomery County judge has ruled the suspect in a deadly shooting at a Potomac senior living facility is currently incompetent to stand trial. 22-year-old Marquis James is charged with first-degree murder in the Valentine's Day killing of 87-year-old Robert Fuller Jr. at the senior living center. During a brief court hearing on Friday, the judge determined James was a danger to himself and others and committed him to the Maryland Department of Health. Prosecutors say that James planned the killing for weeks and later fired at a Maryland state trooper during a Baltimore traffic stop. He will be reevaluated for competency during a hearing scheduled for November. A chaotic scene unfolded Thursday evening at Meredith Medical Center when a stabbing was reported inside of the hospital's cafeteria area. Washington County Sheriff's deputies were called to the hospital around 8:15 p.m. after a female security guard was attacked by a man with a knife. As deputies entered the building, they were directed towards a hallway where the suspect was located, still armed with a large kitchen knife. Police issued commands for him to drop the weapon. At that point, the suspect dropped to his knees and began stabbing himself in the neck. Deputies immediately used a taser, which allowed them to take the suspect into custody. The suspect, identified as 39-year-old Timothy Wallish of Hagerstown, received medical treatment and is currently being held without bond at the Washington County Detention Center. He's charged with attempted second-degree murder, first-degree assault, second-degree assault, and reckless endangerment. To read more, get at WFMD.com. Frederick County's debate over gender identity policies in schools continues to divide the Board of Education. According to the Frederick News Post, discussions continue following a recent U.S. Supreme Court ruling centered on parental rights in Maryland schools. Board members appeared split on the FCPS policy 443, which restricts gender identity and transgender student policy, that outlines how schools handle issues such as student privacy names and pronouns and participation in school activities. Parents have repeatedly spoken out against the policy over the past several years, arguing families should be more involved in discussions related to gender identity at school. Large crowds, rallies, and emotional testimony have accompanied multiple school board meetings since the policy was first adopted in 2017. For more local stories, go to WFMD.com. Diana Gibson, WFMD News.
8: Fox News, I'm CJ Papa. President Trump serves up another warning as the ceasefire in the Middle East remains in effect.
9: For Iran, the clock is ticking and they better get moving fast or there won't be anything left of them. Time is of the essence. Axios reports U.S. officials say Trump wants a deal to end the war, but Iran's rejection of many of his demands and refusal to make meaningful concessions on its nuclear program has put the military option back on the table.
8: Fox's Doug Lusader, the Israeli military starts intercepting boats today that are part of the latest wave of flotilla activists trying to break the blockade of Gaza. More than 50 boats are reported to be part of the protests. A drone strike targeting the only nuclear power plant in the United Emirates. But Sunday's attack did not cause major damage. No group has taken responsibility. 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

0: Morning News Express. Good morning. 301-694 WFMD. Appreciate being here on the Monday, back to work after a really nice weekend. There was a story that just kind of, when you see it, you're kind of like, are you kidding me? What's up with that? The police arrest three juveniles in a shooting in South Austin. They had actually put a shelter in place order as the teens have allegedly fired at homes, pedestrian, and a fire station. Austin police arrested three juveniles on Sunday who investigators said that they kind of went on a rampage there. They 12 different shooting incidents across the city that injured four people, struck two fire stations, and triggered a shelter in place in South Austin. Austin Police Department Chief Lisa Davis said investigators took a 15-year-old and a 17-year-old in custody following the shootings, which began late Saturday and continued into Sunday morning. Said, we have two suspects in custody. The Manor Police Department said late Sunday, a third suspect who fled from the vehicle following the pursuit earlier in the day had been located and detained. The third suspect is a 16-year-old male. Manor Police Department confirmed to Fox News Digital. Austin police later took him into custody. The 17-year-old already had a warrant connected to a theft of a firearm from the same store where the 15-year-old allegedly stole another gun. According to police, the suspects allegedly stole multiple vehicles throughout the spree and fired shots at apartment complexes, homes, pedestrians, and two fire stations. Why? I mean, I don't understand some of the things that these kids are doing nowadays. It really does kind of befuddle me a bit. It is six. They have no time. Their hands are not working. They have no, I don't know. I don't know it all. Sometimes kids just do stupid stuff. 6:38, but that could have hurt somebody really badly and probably damaged property. You guys can't do that. I hope they get the book thrown at them.
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2: Seeing a report of an accident on 70 westbound at mile marker 48, but not seeing any delays or lane closures due to that. 70 looks clear between Hagerstown and Baltimore. 270 southbound, a little delay from Urbana to Hyattstown, and then further down, just a bit of traffic after Clarksburg Road as you head southbound. And 15 southbound, slight delays on in Loudoun County at Luckett's Road. I'm Emma Jay with your WFMD traffic, a service of Frederick Air and Bryant. Whatever it takes to keep you comfortable, Frederick Air, it's a good call.
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3: Good morning from the MTA. Still looking okay right now on the MARC train system. Right now, train 894 is leaving Frederick at 710, Monocacy 717. That'll get you to Washington just before 9 o'clock. 876 is on time this morning. That leaves Point of Rocks coming up at 650, arriving in Washington about 815. Train 878 is delayed about 5 minutes, at least Point of Rocks after 720. 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
6: Your 930 WFMD sky scan forecast for mid-Maryland. Get ready for a hot one today. We'll see plenty of sunshine and highs climbing to around 94 this afternoon. Skies stay clear tonight with lows near 70. And Tuesday brings more sunshine and mid-90 degree heat. 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WFMD meteorologist Diana Gibson.
0: Thank you, Diana. Right now, temperatures outside, it's pretty nice, 65 in Frederick.
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8: In theaters, Mortal Kombat 2. The fan favorite champions, now joined by Johnny Cage himself, are pitted against one another in the ultimate no-holds-barred gory battle. Billie Eilish, Hit Me Hard and Soft, the tour, brings an innovative new concert experience to the big screen from one of the most celebrated and successful artists of her generation. The Sheep Detectives is a witty new breed of mystery. Hugh Jackman stars as George, a shepherd who reads detective novels to his beloved sheep. But when a mysterious incident disrupts life on the farm, the sheep realize they must become the detectives.
10: Hello, my lovelies.
8: Streaming on Netflix, Remarkably Bright Creatures stars Sally Field as a widow who works at a local aquarium, who finds joy again when she forms an unlikely bond with a giant Pacific octopus and a wayward young man who comes to town in search of family. That's Fox on Film on Fox News.
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0: It's the Morning News Express 642 at WFMD. Check on local sports coming up in just a couple minutes. And, of course, we'll have the business update. Chris Murray's still off. Well, I don't know if you saw this one or not, but a mid-air collision between two jets at an air show leads to Idaho's Air Force Base lockdown. Two Navy jets, Navy EA-18 Growler jets, collided in midair yesterday while performing an aerial demonstration at the Gunfighter Skies Air Show at the Mountain Home Air Force Base near Boise, Idaho. Happened around 12:10 local time. All four crew members aboard the two aircraft ejected safely and successfully and are in stable condition. The jets were assigned to the Electronic Attack Squadron in Whidbey Island, Washington. A bystander's video captured the collision, two parachutes deploying from each plane and a large fireball as both jets hit the ground. The air show was immediately canceled and base was locked down and no spectators reported injured or anything under that. I remember when I was a young warthog, my mom and dad took us to Dulles Airport. They had an air show at the Dulles Airport. Now, I don't know if anybody remembers this, but I remember it vividly, where the Thunderbirds were performing. And they were doing one of their spectacular, I don't know what they called it, where they all would go up in a kind of like a starburst type of thing. I don't know what it was. But one of the planes had an issue and came crashing down and crashed. And the pilot ejected. But unfortunately, he landed in the wreckage. I don't know if he was knocked out. I don't know any of that. I don't remember any of that. I just don't know why. I mean, vividly remember that that particular plane crash. And those things do happen sometimes. It is very scary. Man, I'm glad that these pilots were okay, just kind of banged up a little bit, and that's a good thing. It's the Morning News Express 644 at WFMD.
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0: 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Colin Tuft homered twice to help the Frederick Keys extend their win streak to 7 and complete the series sweep with a 6-3 victory over the Hudson Valley Renegades at Heritage Financial Park on Sunday. Keys are now 25-13 and puts them in first place of the South Atlantic League North. Gunnar Henderson hit his 10th homer and went 4-for-5 with 2 RBIs. The Baltimore Orioles avoided a series sweep with a 7-3 victory over the Washington Nationals on Sunday. In the NBA, the Cleveland Cavaliers crushed the Detroit Pistons in Game 7, advancing to the Eastern Conference Finals with a dominant win, 125-94 over Detroit. Cleveland pulled away early with a huge third quarter. Never looked back. They'll now face the New York Knicks. Shai Gilgeous-Alexander of the reigning NBA Oklahoma City Thunder won the NBA's Most Valuable Player on Sunday for the second consecutive year. The 2026 PGA Championship delivered a dramatic finish at Aronimink Golf Club, where Aaron Rye stunned the field with a brilliant final round of 65 to capture his first major PGA Championship. Rye finished with a 9-under par, 3 shots clear of John Rahm and Alex Smalley, becoming the first English-born player to win the PGA Championship since 1919. His round included a massive eagle at the 9th and a tournament-sealing 68-foot birdie putt on 17 that brought the crowd out to its feet. Rod's victory also earned him a lifetime invitation to the tournament, along with a 5-year PGA Tour exemption. In the debut of the All-Star Race at Dover Motor Speedways, the Monster Mile lived up to its billing as one of NASCAR's most treacherous tracks, even for winner Denny Hamlin. Surviving Dover was a high-wire test for the $1 million prize, and you can hear more about this race and other NASCAR news with your Monday morning race recap after 8:30 news, a new feature on Free Talk 930 WFMD. 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
1: Couple of minor accidents reported on 70, one on the westbound side at mile marker 48. Not seeing any delays, though, in that area. And another one on 70 right at exit 68 on the eastbound side at Ridge Road. Not seeing lane closures or delays from that one as well. But otherwise, things look good on 15 in Frederick, headed up to Gettysburg, down to Leesburg. Quite slow approaching Luckett's Road and 270 southbound stop and go from Urbana to Hyattstown and just south of Clarksburg Road. I'm Emma Jay with your WFMD traffic, a service of Frederick Air and Bryant. Whatever it takes to keep you comfortable, Frederick Air, it's a good call.
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6: Your 930 WFMD sky scan forecast for mid-Maryland. Get ready for a hot one today. We'll see plenty of sunshine and highs climbing to around 94 this afternoon. Skies stay clear tonight with lows near 70. And Tuesday brings more sunshine and mid-90 degree heat. 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WFMD meteorologist Diana Gibson.
0: 6:49 at WFMD in the Morning News Express. Good morning. Rise and shine up and at. Got the business update coming up in just a little bit. And a little bit later on this morning, I'll give you an opportunity to win more tickets, a family four-pack to the National Law Enforcement Museum, which is featuring, without warning, the ending of the terror of the D.C. snipers. It's a brand new exhibit at the DuPont Gallery. We've got tickets for you coming up a little bit later on this morning. Also, running for County Executive Jeff Holtzinger in the 7 o'clock hour. It's all happening on the Morning News Express, 6:50 at WFMD.
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8: inflationary
0: with a mixed finish
8: concerns
0: after
8: and economic uncertainty
0: driven by oil prices, interest rate fears, and the AI boom. The S&P 500 briefly crossed the 7,500 mark for the first time ever before Friday selling pulled the stocks back. The Nasdaq continued riding the big tech and AI momentum while bond yields surged on inflation concerns tied to the rising energy prices. One of the biggest stories for the radio this week is oil. Crude prices jumped again after a new tension in the Middle East, concerns about shipping through the Strait of Hormuz. Gas prices are climbing nationally, and analysts warn that higher fuel costs could keep inflation hotter than expected. Another major storyline is AI. Investors are watching earnings from major tech companies, especially chip makers tied to artificial intelligence spending. NVIDIA earnings this week could move the entire market and give another snapshot of how strong the AI economy remains. Coming up this week, investors are going to focus on the Federal Reserve meeting minutes on Wednesday for clues about future interest rates. Housing data, manufacturing reports, consumer sentiment numbers on Friday, retail earnings for companies like Walmart and Target to gauge how Americans are handling higher prices. Now here's the Bloomberg Minute on WFMD.
8: This is a Bloomberg Money Minute. Inflationary concerns and economic uncertainty continue to hang over companies all around the country. Sentiment among small business owners is at an almost one-year low, according to a survey from the National Federation of Independent Business. Those entrepreneurs who expect business conditions to improve declined for a fourth month. Inflation continues to be a challenge for Main Street. Checking on your money, tech stocks are slipping this morning, and that is weighing on the markets. Investors are worried that the rally we've seen lately has run too far. And Hims and Hers Health has been moving away from the copycat versions of weight loss medications that help fuel its growth. The telehealth company has recently made a strategic pivot to branded weight loss medications from Novo Nordisk and Eli Lilly. But that comes at a cost. Hims reported a quarterly loss and sales that missed Wall Street expectations. Shares are dropping in the early trade. Courtney Donahoe, Bloomberg Radio.
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0: It's the Morning News Express of Free Talk 930 WFMD. Boy, it is a Monday. You know, you just have those days every now and then, and well, mine play out in front of you and from the whole world. I try not to. So I... Did you see the... I don't watch that kind of stuff, so I didn't see it. The Ronda Rousey fight? Lasted longer than the fight
14: itself. Ladies and gentlemen, introducing the Olympic bronze medalist, the UFC Hall of Famer, the former UFC champion of the world, ladies and gentlemen, the record breaker, the icon, Rowdy Ronda Rousey.
0: Oh man, he was just a bit over the top, right? Just a tick over the top. That was just the second half of it was 1 minute and 6 seconds long of what that guy did. But the fight lasted like 15 seconds or something. It wasn't very long. The hug, it lasted 17 seconds. Here we go.
15: The first of a scheduled five rounds at 145. Oh, immediately Rousey takes Carano down, but Carano looking for the guillotine. And Rousey pops her head out in full mount, ground and pound. Rousey looking for the arm, and already the arm, it's over.
16: It is just incredible. The most devastating finish in MMA history. And Ronda Rousey, just like that, it's over.
17: Yeah. I don't know. Were you guys prepared for that? She got $2.2 million for the win. Carano got $1.5 million for getting embarrassed. So, you know, and I think, just a FYI, I think I could be embarrassed for $1.5 million.
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19: WFMD traffic for Frederick and surrounding counties, a service of Frederick Air.
20: Couple of minor accidents reported on 70, one on the westbound side at mile marker 48. Not seeing any delays, though, in that area. And another one on 70 right at exit 68 on the eastbound side at Ridge Road. Not seeing lane closures or delays from that one as well. But so otherwise, things look good on 15 in Frederick, headed up to Gettysburg, down to Leesburg. Quite slow approaching Luckett's Road, and 270 southbound stop and go from Urbana to Hyattstown and just south of Clarksburg Road.
21: 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Whatever it takes to keep you comfortable, Frederick Air, it's a good call.
22: Your 930 WFMD sky scan forecast for mid-Maryland. Get ready for a hot one today. We'll see plenty of sunshine and highs climbing to around 94 this afternoon. Skies stay clear tonight with lows near 70. And Tuesday brings more sunshine and mid-90 degree heat. 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WFMD meteorologist Diana Gibson.
17: Well, here's a real case of having to read the room. Former Google CEO was booed. Vice President Gloria Caulfield of Tavistock Development Company, Strategic Alliances, booed after she mentioned AI.
23: The rise of artificial intelligence is the next

0: This is WFMD News.
1: Investigators in Frederick County say a suspected burglary and arson case has led to the arrest of a man from Southern Maryland. Deputies were called on May 3rd to a commercial property on the 4100 block of Lander Road in Jefferson after numerous pieces of equipment and tools were reported stolen. A day later, firefighters responded to a building fire at the same location. Investigators determined the fire may have been deliberately set. Detectives later traced stolen property to Calvert County and carried out a search warrant on May 14th. Officials say about $50,000 in stolen property was recovered, and 34-year-old David Roberts of Prince Frederick now faces charges of burglary, arson, malicious burning, and theft charges. Frederick City Council member Katie Nash is facing sanctions after an ethics investigation tied to data center legislation and energy policy. The Frederick News Post is reporting the Frederick Ethics Commission found Katie Nash violated multiple sections of the city's ethics ordinance involving conflicts of interest, outside employment, and disclosure requirements. As part of the ruling, Nash was fined $1,000. And instructed to cease involvement in council actions related to energy or data center matters that benefit her private clients or employers. The commission also directed her to revise financial disclosure forms to include additional business affiliations. Winchester police arrested a Frederick County, Virginia volunteer firefighter after a reported disturbance at the Tropical Smoothie Cafe. Court documents say 28-year-old Cody Polk allegedly pulled a handgun during a confrontation with a woman and pointed a laser attached to the weapon at her face. Police say the woman told officers she didn't feel free to leave and feared for her safety. Polk now faces charges, including felony abduction by force and brandishing a firearm. He remains jailed without bond ahead of a June 24th hearing. Washington County residents are being urged to cut back on water use as drought conditions continue to impact large parts of Maryland. The Washington County Office of Emergency Management is sharing guidance from the Maryland Department of the Environment after a drought warning was issued for much of the state, including Washington County. The warning comes after months of below-average rainfall and persistent dry conditions. Officials say small conservation efforts can make a difference, including avoiding unnecessary outdoor watering, repairing leaks, and using less water around the home to help preserve local water resources through the dry stretch. Diana Gibson, WFMD News.
0: WFMD traffic for Frederick and surrounding counties, a service of Frederick Air.
2: Couple of minor accidents reported on 70, one on the westbound side at mile marker 48. Not seeing any delays, though, in that area. And another one on 70 right at exit 68 on the eastbound side at Ridge Road. Not seeing lane closures or delays from that one as well. But otherwise, things look good on 15 in Frederick, headed up to Gettysburg, down to Leesburg. Quite slow approaching Luckett's Road, and 270 southbound stop and go from Urbana to Hyattstown and just south of Clarksburg Road.
3: 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Whatever it takes to keep you comfortable, Frederick Air, it's a good call.
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4: Good morning from the MTA. 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Still looking good for train 894. That leaves at 710. Monocacy 717. That'll get you to Washington about 9 o'clock. Port of Rock's departure's on the way. Train 878 is still on time. That's leaving just before 720. Train 880 looks good this morning. That leaves at 755. For the MTA Transit team, I'm Austin Todd on WFMD.
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1: Your 930 WFMD Sky Scan forecast for Mid-Maryland. Get ready for a hot one today. We'll see plenty of sunshine and highs climbing to around 94 this afternoon. Skies stay clear tonight with lows near 70. And Tuesday brings more sunshine and mid-90 degree heat. 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WFMD meteorologist Diana Gibson.
6: Thank you, Diana. Right now, temperatures outside our studio doors. It's not too shabby outside. It's going to be a beautiful day. Going to be one of those days where if you're a big guy like me, you might sweat. Well, maybe we could use a few pounds. Coming up next, he's running for county executive. His name is Jeff Holtzinger. We'll have him next.
7: Celebrating America's 250th birthday. On July 9th, 1955, the afternoon DJ at radio station WFIL showed up for work, and in an instant, his life changed forever. The general manager of WFIL-TV told Dick Clark he was the new host of their daily show, Bandstand, and he was to start that very day. Dick later brought the local show to the ABC network, where it became American Bandstand. And over four decades, almost every artist in the world appeared on his show, including The Doors.
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0: It's the Morning News Express, Free Talk 930, WFMD, 7-Eleven in the studio. Well, we used to call him the Lunch Pail Mayor. Now he wants to be the Lunch Pail County Executive. His name is Jeff Holtzinger, Republican running for the county executive office to take on the current county executive, Jessica Fitzwater, who I think is running unopposed. Good morning, sir. How are you?
1: Good morning, Bob. I'm great, and thank you for having me on.
0: Well, I appreciate it. So tell people a little bit about yourself. Obviously, you were the mayor, but you were one-term mayor?
1: Yes.
0: Tell people a little bit about yourself, then.
1: Well, I'm a lifelong resident of Frederick County. I went to Waverly Elementary and then right to TJ. Back then, it was, at least in my case, right from elementary school to junior high at TJ. Graduated from TJ, met my future wife at Waverly, actually. We began dating at TJ. We've been married for 38 years, have four children and two granddaughters. After TJ, I got my bachelor's in civil engineering from the University of Maryland. And then a couple years after that, I got my law degree from Catholic University in D.C. So since then, I've been practicing engineering and law for 30 years.
0: How do those two go hand in hand, real quick? I'm sorry to interrupt you.
1: They do, because of the it all depends on the area of the law. One reason for going to law school, I have lawyers in the family. My father, my sister, and
0: so you were guilted in
1: former husband. Not really. what really kind of got me to go is, one, if you're a civil engineer, your job kind of goes up and down with construction. Mm-hmm. And so if you have economy that's down, you could easily find yourself out of work or not, you know, really scramble to find work. So I think law doesn't, you're not as pigeonholed. You might have to do some different areas where you may not love, but there's always work for lawyers.
0: Yeah.
1: I saw the impact as a engineer. I would go to planning commission meetings, and I saw that lawyers had a great deal of the influence and impact at these meetings. So I thought it would work well with my background in civil engineering. So I went and got a law degree, and a lot of times one will feed off the other. So I do, in a number of occasions, will end up getting legal work from having done engineering work on a related project or that project.
0: So let me ask, one of the big things that I've asked most candidates, County Executive Fitzwater, I've asked other people who are running, people who are down in Annapolis, as a civil engineer, if I'm not mistaken, you're the type of people who would maybe plan, I don't know, a couple more lanes running through Frederick on Route 15. As somebody who's on the outside looking in, who wants to be on the inside looking out, why is that being held up so much, and how much is it? Because I'm like, you know, I'm pretty cut and dry. It's a couple roads to run right beside it. I know there's bridges and I know there's other things, but what does it entail to do that survey and spend millions of dollars and not dig any dirt yet?
1: It's the usual paralysis by analysis, and they do go overboard. Now, look, you absolutely have to have studies. You got to know how you're going to address issues, like how are we going to widen the openings under bridges, things of that nature. But this has been going on so long that I don't think there's really any excuse for not having made some progress on that. You're right. It's usually fairly simple. We're adding lanes here, but you get locked down in so many environmental studies and the what ifs that it ends up dragging on for years. I've seen that quite a bit when the state is in charge of contracting, that happens. And a lot of it is consultants, and many times the state has a very limited number of consultants they use. I have an issue with how they contract stuff. Basically, you're not too busy. How much will you charge us for this? Now, I get it. Sometimes with low bid, you know, you just do go for lower's bid. You've got to be careful with that. But the state takes it to the extreme the other way, in my opinion. So I think we need to really, one, I think if we focused on using local consultants more in some of these areas, why when you drive through Western Maryland on 70 or 68, do you see vehicles doing survey, and then they're from firms out in Baltimore? Why are a firm from Cumberland, Hagerstown, or Frederick doing that work? I think that actually would help. An example of that was the center section of Monocacy Boulevard. We used a local consultant there, and they, if you're using one of the bigger consultants, and they're busy, I get it, but A lot of the, again, I'm saying Baltimore, but it's generally down the suburban D.C. and Baltimore areas. They, you know, if you need a meeting or ask a question about a project, obviously Frederick wasn't on their top of their list for clients. You know, you might be 2 weeks, a month out. This local consultant, we needed a meeting. It was that afternoon, something in many cases. And this consultant did an excellent job. We got the project. It was a section of Biloxi Boulevard that was really fraught with environmental issues. They just went right through it very, very efficiently. And they also provided a suggestion that I do not believe we would have gotten from some of the typical big consultants that State Highway uses. They suggested that we use concrete arch sections across Carroll Creek rather than a standard bridge. That saved us about $1 million.
0: Mm.
1: So you're using a big consultant that also has a bridge division. You think they're going to make that recommendation and cut out a bunch of design work? I think the case, you know, it's not likely. So that's one thing I think we could do. But I think, you know, similar to what's going on with the Key Bridge, you got to have people that understand the work underneath them. I mean, we have, and I know that's just a fact of life as you get farther up the chain in politics, the professional politicians are killing us.
0: Yeah.
1: Because they don't understand. They're not people who have worked out in an industry like that and don't understand what's going on. So you have situations like you see happening with the Key Bridge. 15 is just a bigger, longer example of, you know, a Key Bridge type example, you know. Yeah. Handling of a project.
0: We'll have more. If you've got a question for a gentleman that says he wants to be your next county executive, Jeff Holtzinger, we'll do that coming up on WFMD.
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4: The Cleveland Cavaliers dominated Game 7 of their second-round series at Detroit, eliminating the Pistons 125-94. Cavs led by 20 points late in the first half. Donovan Mitchell finished with 26 points, and now the East Final starts in New York on Tuesday. Game 1 of the West Final is Monday, Spurs at Thunder. Oklahoma City star Shai Gilgeous-Alexander, for the second straight year, was named MVP of the NBA. Among the four WNBA games, Las Vegas now 4-1, hit a late jumper to win at Atlanta 85-84. At the PGA Championship, the winner was Aaron Rye from England by 3 strokes. Denny Hamlin won NASCAR's All-Star Race at Dover. Alex Palou earned the pole at Indy. The Indy 500 is next Sunday on Fox TV. The Padres took the Sunday night ballgame at Seattle 8-3. San Diego now hosts the Dodgers starting Monday. The Dodgers won 10-1 at the Angels.
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6: Still a minor fender bender on 70 westbound at mile marker 48. It's on the shoulder on the westbound side, so not going to slow you down on 70 there. 15 in Frederick looking good up to Gettysburg. Down to Leesburg, it's quite slow from Luckett's down to Limestone School Road. And 270 southbound, you got some delays coming up to Hyattstown, coming up to that exit. And also a disabled vehicle on the southbound side just before Comas Road at mile marker 20. And then from Clarksburg Road down to the Beltway, it's starting to get pretty stop and go through that area. I'm Emma Jay with your WFMD traffic, a service of Frederick Air and Bryant. Whatever it takes to keep you comfortable, Frederick Air, it's a good call.
7: Your 930 WFMD sky scan forecast for mid-Maryland. Sunshine and heat are in full control today with temperatures reaching the mid-90s by this afternoon. Tonight stays clear and mild, lows down to 70. On Tuesday, sunshine and highs in the mid-90s. 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WFMD meteorologist Diana Gibson.
0: It right now is 66 and sunshine in Thurmont and Liberty Town, Monrovia as well. More with a gentleman who wants to be the county executive, Jeff Holtzinger, coming up next.
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0: All right, it's the Morning News Express on WFMD, 301-694-9363. We've got the guy, he's running for a Republican ticket for county executive. His name is Jeff Holtzinger, former mayor of the city of Frederick. And Let's take a look at the difference. If somebody looks at the people who are running, what's the differences between yourself and the current county executive? What would people get different with a Jeff Holtzinger administration?
1: Well, I would say, let me try not make it too long-winded. I'll draw an analogy from a guy that used to work at county named Mike Marshall, one of the smartest people I ever worked with, ran all the water and sewer, landfill, et cetera. So when I was city engineer for the city of Frederick, we were talking about what type of managers you want. And he said, at local government, you know, really in any government, he says, you really want working managers, not professional managers. So the difference between me and, for instance, if I make it through the primary and the current county executive, I'm going to be a working politician. I'm not going to be a professional politician. I'm going to understand the operation below me. I know what the county is there to do. Another difference is we just have a very different idea of what county government is supposed to be about. To me, county government, obviously I'm a civil engineer and I'm going to have this view, is more about civil engineering, not social engineering. So I think the county is doing a lot of things that local government should not be doing, is ill-suited to handle, and it drives up the cost of operating government. I believe that we should be refocused on the basic core responsibilities of county government, roads, water and sewer, funding schools, but doing so by also requiring, you know, accountability for how our money's being spent.
0: Well, let's start. Let me put a pin in that right there, because the current county executive, Jessica Fitzwater, has told the Board of Education and the Frederick County Public Schools that you're going to get all the money that you want. It's and has moved the maintenance of effort, basically, for people who don't know what maintenance of effort is. That is the bottom line figure, and they've raised that between Jan Gardner and County Executive Fitzwater. Now it's going to be over $1 billion. That is, if it goes through, that's what it's going to be. Does that fly in a Jeff Holtzinger administration?
1: It does not. And I'll tell you why. I really believe a strong, sound public school system is important. Even if you don't have kids, I believe it's good for society. At the same time, you've got to have accountability, particularly with maintenance of effort. Maintenance of effort now, in my opinion, is used as a sword, not a shield. If you started the explanation, their budget cannot be ratcheted down without a heck of a lot of trouble and fight. You had to go to the state, and you can imagine trying to fight the state Board of Education, what you're going to have to do to get a budget reduced. So each year they have to be extremely careful in what they're improving, because you can't get out the next year. I'm one of the curmudgeons that goes to the meetings and says, hey, what happened to this money that was projected by FCPS for this year, and then they didn't need it? They don't have to give it back. They're not like they're, and they don't have the mentality of our sheriff, Chuck Jenkins. He gives a lot of money back. If he doesn't need it, he gives it back.
0: Right.
1: That does not happen with FCPS. So we're forever now stuck with a $1 billion budget without, again, I'm not saying that you could maybe persuade the State Board of Education or whatever group you've got to go to fight that. But in my mind, maintenance of effort promotes lazy budgeting. So, again, something gets through and it wasn't really needed, it's built into the budget forever. So I think that is, I would say, I think it's irresponsible not to question those budgets more than they do, or at least getting some meaningful responses on some of these things. But, again, I'm not against teachers. I'm not against kids. I think we need to pay teachers well. It's an honorable job. It's a tough job. I think they face a lot of problems from what's pushed down from the administrations up higher at central office in the state of Maryland. I don't think that's a problem with federal government anymore. So that's not the case. But I do think we have to be a lot more careful with those budgets. I think we've built up some very, an unsustainable budget, frankly. Like, for instance, last year, if you go into and listen to these hearings, it's always, in my opinion, the boy who cried wolf story. We are the fastest growing county. We're gonna need a lot more funding for all these students. And it turns out we had 170 student decrease. That was the case in fiscal year 2015. I always bring this example up. The same type of thing. We have this much money in it for expected increase in student populations. And I get it. That's a hard thing to predict accurately. But they had that year $1.7 million in for expected increase in student population. We had a decrease of 46 students that year. And I went back the next year. I hadn't happened to be representing a client at the Board of Education meeting. That's how I knew about it. I saw the story later on about the decrease. I go in the next year as a citizen and said, what happened to the $1.7 million you had in the budget? And they just, you get looked at like you have three heads. So that money's been built into the budget for 11 years now. I think it is 11. Yeah, it should be 11 years. 11 times 1.7. And if I'm wrong about that, I've asked the questions. No one's ever explained why I'm wrong about that. So I think that's just the tip of the iceberg of things that are in that budget. And I think we have to do a whole lot more questioning of those budgets and what they used. I really think there needs to be a much better audit of the money spent. But again,
0: I agree on that. I'm for a strong,
1: I think it's extremely important to have a good public education system, but we've got to do a better job of evaluating those budgets and the expenditures.
0: Top down audit would be nice.
1: Yes.
0: Yeah, I agree. We'll have more with the guy who wants to be. He's running for a Republican county executive. He does have some competition. We'll talk about that coming up on the Morning News Express.
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6: 15 in Loudoun County, pretty slow from Luckett's down to Limestone School Road. As well as 270, you've got some delay around the exits just south of there. And from Clarksburg Road down to the Beltway, it's going to be stop and go. 70, still seeing that report of an incident on the westbound side on the shoulder at mile marker 48. So no major delays over there. 70 running pretty clearly between Baltimore and Hagerstown at this time. I'm Emma Jay with your WFMD traffic, a service of Frederick Air and Bryant. Whatever it takes to keep you comfortable, Frederick Air, it's a good call.
7: Your 930 WFND Skyscan forecast for mid-Maryland. Sunshine and heat are in full control today with temperatures reaching the mid-90s by this afternoon. Tonight stays clear and mild, lows down to 70. On Tuesday, sunshine and highs in the mid-90s. 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
7: A stabbing inside of Meredith's Medical Center led to a rapid police response and the arrest of a Hagerstown man Thursday night. Around 8:15 p.m. on May 14th, Washington County deputies were called to the hospital after a female security guard was stabbed in the cafeteria area by a man. When deputies arrived, they were directed towards a hallway where the suspect was believed to be located. Officers encountered the suspect still armed with a large kitchen knife and issued commands for him to drop the weapon. The suspect then dropped to his knees and began stabbing himself in the neck with the knife. A deputy deployed a taser, which allowed law enforcement to safely take him into custody. The suspect was identified as 39-year-old Timothy Walsh of Hagerstown. He was treated for injuries and is currently being held without bond at the Washington County Detention Center. He faces charges including attempted second-degree murder, first-degree assault, second-degree assault, and reckless endangerment. To read more, get at WFMD.com. The man accused of killing an 87-year-old resident inside of a Potomac senior home has been found incompetent to stand trial for now. A Montgomery County Circuit Court judge on Friday ordered 22-year-old Marquis James committed to the Maryland Department of Health after determining he posed a danger to himself and others. James faces a first-degree murder charge in the death of Robert Fuller Jr., who was found shot dead inside of the senior living facility on Valentine's Day. Investigators say James disguised himself with a wig and mask, disabled alarms, and later allegedly exchanged gunfire with a state trooper in Baltimore. James remains held without bond and is expected back in court for a competency review in November. For more on local stories, go to WFMD.com. The Frederick County Board of Education is divided over Policy 443, which addresses issues involving transgender and gender nonconforming students in schools. According to the Frederick News Post, the debate continues following a recent U.S. Supreme Court ruling centered on parental rights in Maryland schools. For years, there's been opposition from some parents who say the current policy limits parental involvement and raises concerns about bathrooms, pronouns, and student privacy. Community members have also packed school board meetings, organized rallies, and voiced objections since the policy was approved nearly a decade ago. For more local stories, go to WFMD.com. I'm Diana Gibson, Mid-Maryland's News Radio Center, 930 WFMD.
11: Fox News, I'm Gianna Gelosi. President Trump says the clock is ticking for Iran, urging them to come to the table before it's too late, with Trump and Israel's Benjamin Netanyahu reportedly weighing resuming military action on the regime.
12: The president's post comes as reports indicate the Iranians have submitted a revised proposal to Pakistani mediators aimed at addressing some of the gaps in their previous response that President Trump described as a piece of garbage.
11: Fox's Trey Yings, millions of Americans across the central U.S. will see some severe weather conditions to start the week.
13: Heavy rain, strong winds, large hail, and tornadoes are all possible. At least one large tornado has already destroyed several buildings in Nebraska. Thousands there are also without power. And severe storms are expected to stretch over 1,000 miles from Texas to Michigan.
11: And that is Fox's Marianne Rafferty. 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

0: Morning News Express, 733 at WFMD. Jeff Holzinger wants to be county executive. So we kind of got off on some rabbit holes, you and I, but I want to kind of maybe circle back. Oh, my God, I'm Jen Psaki. I want to circle back a little bit about your priorities. What, I mean, if you, day number one, what happens in the Jeff Holzinger administration on day number one?
1: We're going to evaluate every expense of government. We're going to, and including the form of government. You know, what has charter government done for us? What has it cost more, cost less? Has it provided better service? So everything is, what cost is this? What services is it actually providing to the average, everyday, you know, Frederick County resident?
0: Are you a fan of charter government?
1: I was on the committee. I am very disappointed on how it turned out.
0: Okay.
1: And I do think part of it, I probably was looking at it from the view of this, how the city of Frederick, which is a charter government, you know, former charter government, a lot more pushback from the alderman when you were mayor then. Now, unfortunately, the city of Frederick has changed to much like what Frederick County is. The mayor's not at the meetings anymore. I think that's a horrible disconnect. If I were to say right now, I don't think charter government has done Frederick County any favors. And do we have, you know, some of the things I thought would work with that, like having more influence, you know, or getting in there with the big boys like PG and Montgomery County, hasn't happened. Look, if we were going to, you know, muscle our way in there and have a voice along with those people, that would have happened with Jane Gardner, you know, and, you know, she was pretty assertive about things like that. And even with her, I don't think we had the influence at the state level. Hmm. And so that has not panned out, in my opinion.
0: So one of the things when you were the mayor of the city of Frederick, and how many years ago was that? 16?
1: Yes, that's 16 years.
0: You purchased a big old piece of property that a lot of people gave you grief about. It's turning into, off of Butterfly Lane, kind of park, has a school on it now, Butterfly Bridge School. Hindsight being 2020, would you still pull the trigger on purchasing the Hargett Farm?
1: Yes, the city at the time really was behind many other smaller municipalities. Obviously, the city's the biggest municipality in the county on parkland. The development there was going to be higher density development that had a number of issues that would have cost the city a great deal of money. One of them, and again, this is the type of thing make people's eyes roll back in their head, but cost residents a lot of money to sewer that property. There would have been a tremendous amount of flat sewer, been a tremendous amount of maintenance issue with that sewer. The traffic already, Butterfly Lane, was an issue. So one of the things also accomplished there was be able to spread out the intersections along 180. So if you go up there now, Butterfly Lane does not come out right on top of the other intersections right near the bridge. So the road, you have the roundabout, and the road goes out and comes out farther to the west on 180. So I think that's helped with that traffic corridor there. And again, Frederick just did not have the type of parks that, active parks. I'm disappointed on how long it's taken. I'm glad to see something is happening there now. But I really think we need a park. It was a night. So a lot of the complaints about some of the parks we do have, 7th Street and other places, anytime there's a Little League game and you had a loudspeaker system going, people would complain. They would complain about the lights. So this is kind of off to the side where your other neighbor is I-70, and you're pretty well separated from the neighborhoods, although there are some across. And it's still accessible for most of the city residents. I think it's not that hard to get to for the great majority of city residents.
0: And not a whole lot going over here. Somebody just wrote, thank you, Jeff Holzinger, for making the West End Park possible. But you said you were not happy with the being developed more. What was your vision?
1: My vision
0: for the park.
1: What
0: it is now.
1: When I was there, we had all the talent we needed in house. I would have done a lot more of the design had I been able to. You know, had I come back right away as mayor, I would have done a lot more of that design in house. I would have used a model kind of like Walkersville did for Heritage Farm Park. It would have started out with gravel parking lots and grass fields, not turf fields. And I think we would have done a good bit of the work ourselves. We had enough equipment in house to have done some of that stuff. And we have very capable people at the city of Frederick. At the time, we had one of the best survey teams in the county, really, even, compared to some of the consultants around here, which, and we have excellent civil engineering and surveying firms around here. So that's probably what I would have done differently. So it's happening now. I'm glad to see that. But I'm glad we did that, and I think it'll end up being a big benefit to the city at the end of the day.
0: We'll have a final wrap-up conversation with Jeff Holtzinger, who wants to be county executive. He's running for county executive. We'll do that coming up next, 7:38 at WFMD.
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3: Still fender bender on the side of 70 westbound at mile marker 48. Not slowing you down there, though. 15 southbound getting a little bit jammed up at West Patrick. And 270 southbound Urbana to Hyattstown. You've got some delays through there. And from Clarksburg Road down to D.C., it's going to be stop and go. 15 still pretty heavy in Loudoun County on that southbound side from Luckett's to Limestone School Road. I'm Emma Jay with your WFMD traffic, a service of Frederick Air and Bryant. Whatever it takes to keep you comfortable, Frederick Air, it's a good call.
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4: Good morning from the MTA, checking in on the MARC train system. Still looking okay right now on the Brunswick line. Right now we're looking at Brunswick train 894. That train is delayed about 10 minutes, arriving in Washington after 9 o'clock. But a departure at a point of rocks this morning is train 880. That's coming up in about 15 minutes, arriving in Washington about 9:20. For the MTA Transit Team, I'm Austin Todd on WFMD.
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0: Your 930 WFMD Skyscan forecast for Mid-Maryland.
1: Sunshine and heat are in full control today with temperatures reaching the mid-90s by this afternoon. Tonight stays clear and mild. Lows down to 70 on Tuesday. Sunshine and highs in the mid-90s.
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2: 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It's time to rise and shine with the Morning News Express on WFMD.
3: It's the Morning News Express at WFMD. Let's talk, wrapping up our conversation here with Jeff Holtzinger, Republican candidate for county executive. And we haven't touched it, and it's interesting that I haven't. Data centers. I haven't driven down to Adamstown. Maybe I'll get the wife will drive down there for some reason. But data centers are a huge issue. I believe they're going to come because $200 million every year obviously is a lot to take in if you're the county. What are your thoughts? You're a civil engineer. So are our data centers that are going to be built, are they going to be obsolete in 2 years? Or, you know, is the technology there and all the things that encompass a data center? The county executive seems to be for it right now. Your thoughts on that?
4: Well, I would approach them the same way I do development. I think we have to make sure we have the, you know, adequate public facilities to handle it. In my opinion, they jumped into it and didn't know all the impacts. So don't make a deal and then ask questions after the fact. One, and I'm not against data centers per se, but I think we have to have a very firm understanding of what the water usage is going to be, how that's going to impact other proposed development. Data centers use a tremendous amount of water, at least so I hear, right. And we have to have a good understanding of that. So another thing is what's the impact on the, you know, people's electric bills right now? Is that going to have a negative impact, causing, you know, bills, electric bills to spike up even more, and all the other typical things such as traffic? One thing I think I've heard the sheriff talk about, there's been a tremendous amount of impact in areas you don't think are right next to data center, but the way truck traffic is going to, trucks are going to use the route that's simplest for them. So I've heard a lot of people being impacted. Now that's going to be during construction. So, but still, you have to consider those things. And I think they should have done a better job investigating this. I think they should have considered requiring the data centers to bring their own power. I think the technology is there. As a gentleman's running for Congress, Chris Burnett has talked about these modular nuclear units, which apparently are able to be used.
3: President talked about that, I'm not trying to jump in on you, but we have a hard time doing the CDI. Can you imagine them going, oh, we're going to have 100 little nuclear power plants? The county just flipped their lid, and, you know, it'll be the Rudders all over again in Walkersville, where they said it was just going to be a truck stop. And, it's not. So
4: yeah, I think at least you got to have that discussion, but you got to have that discussion before you make the deal, mm-hmm. not after you make the deal. So, and the water supply issue is huge. I think the county has been, you know, going down the path thinking there's an endless source of water supply from Potomac River. So not only is the county heavily dependent, primarily dependent on the Potomac River, so is the city now through the Potomac River Water Supply Agreement, which I negotiated with the county when I was mayor. And that was critical. That was the lifeline for the city. So the city also has data centers proposed out along Gas House Pike. So we've got to have a better understanding what the total demand on water supply is going to be. The folks that regulate the Potomac River, the Interstate Commission on Potomac River Basin, has started to raise alarm bells by 2035. That's not too far down the path. Think about it. We're in competition with Montgomery County and Northern Virginia for that Potomac supply. Who do you think is going to win that battle? So I think we've got to do a better look at what the potential water, you know, what the demands are going to be and how that affects other proposed development that may be coming in the pipeline, particularly stuff that they're comp planning in greenfield areas now. That's another huge issue I think we have to really improve on our comprehensive planning and quit looking at the fluff and the language, the narratives and the things, and look at the hardcore part of it, which is how are you going to provide adequate public facilities to these areas that you think are going to be the financial savior because you're converting farmland to LI, but you're not looking at the other side of the equations, how much it's going to cost to be able to do that as far as improving roads, extending water and sewer, et cetera, et cetera. We're not good at that right now, and I think that's a major issue.
3: How much of the comp plan from 20 years ago that is now being built can somebody like the county executive step in and go, okay, we need to, you know, we need to put a little plug in this and a pin in it and need to stop building. Can you put a moratorium on building that has already been approved?
4: I think when you've allowed people to go so far down the path, you've got to be very careful with throwing around, you know, moratoriums or the threat of that. So that could impact a small builder a whole lot more. Say you're a small builder and you've worked very hard to get a 3 or 5 lot subdivision approved. Next thing you know, everything you've been banking on is gone. Just like that. So I'm not saying that I would support that. I would say we need to slow down certain areas. We need to take a better look at if we have the facilities, particularly when you're looking at rezoning new areas. And I would say, you know, back to data centers, I'm not sure they're going to be the economic panacea they're thinking of. There's other places around the country. And then again, you build unsustainable budgets, particularly if a lot of that money ends up being passed through to SCPS, you can't ratchet those budgets back. So my worry is you're going to have draconian cuts at the county because they over relying on the, you know, the prediction for the finances from the data center. So I just think we needed to be a whole lot more careful about what we're doing, a better evaluation before you make the deal. And frankly, I think a lot of this was done to appease the governor because the financial, you know, situation the state of Maryland's in. And, you know, yeah, you want to be respectful and you want to be a good county in your state, but should we be doing things because the state is irresponsible with this budget and then Frederick County residents are going to pay the price for it. And I think that's wrong.
3: For people, and Kevin, he already answered to Kevin wrote asking about the complete audit of Frederick County schools. He's already answered that. He would love to do that from top to bottom. My question is, and this is the hardest question to ask a Republican. We're a purple county now. We used to be a red county. We're purple, more blue. How does a Republican such as yourself, nuts and bolts, lunch pail kind of guy that you are, win in Frederick County now?
4: Well, hopefully without boring voters to death with those type of issues. Because you start talking about the things that I think are critically the most important, they're not glamorous.
3: Right.
4: In people's eyes, you know, roads, water and sewer, things and what you're spending, how much you're spending on schools, people's eyes start to roll back in their head. But they are the things that cost you the most. So as a Republican, I think you've got to look at this as or promote this. These really aren't partisan issues. It just boils down to common sense. And both Democrats, independents, or both. All Democrats, independents, and Republicans have tax bills that keep going up every year. And they'll tell you it didn't raise the tax rate. Well, that doesn't matter if the assessments are going up. And many politicians seem to think that we're not smart enough to understand multiplication. and unfortunately, in their infinite wisdom, the majority of our state legislature doesn't make them advertise. So it used to be if you weren't maintaining the constant yield, which means you weren't taking in any more tax income than you were the year before, you had to advertise. Well, the state legislature said, well, that's, you know, they don't need to do that unless they're actually raising the tax rate. I think that was horrible. I think it was disingenuous, and it just provided cover to all those people in the state that want to raise taxes constantly and claim, we didn't raise taxes, we didn't raise the tax rate.
3: Yeah.
4: So I jumped all over the place, but I think that's how you do that is you've got to appeal to, hey, these are not partisan issues. There's people on both sides of the development issue, the data center issue, Democrats, Republicans, independents, or, you know, some are pro, some are against, and I think you've got to be able to articulate things like this affects you. Don't worry about whether I'm a Republican, a Democrat, or independent. This affects your household budget,
3: right?
4: This affects your quality of life. Don't get caught up in national rhetoric,
3: right?
4: This isn't national politics, and I think I saw that in the city election. I think they tried to, they really tried to make this all about national politics, and it is not. To me, that's disingenuous and it's lazy.
3: Pocketbooks are not partisan. That's what I always say. Jeff Holtzinger, somebody wants to know more about you.
4: Holtzinger for countyexecutive.com, and I'm working on getting my Facebook page up. I've never been a big social media person, so I'm struggling a little bit with that, but I'm getting there. I'm going
3: to
4: get it.
3: So you need somebody you need a 10-year-old to help you with your Facebook page.
4: Yeah, my 5-year-old granddaughter.
3: Yeah, there you go. So that'll work. She'll be able to do it. Thank you for stopping by. We appreciate it.
4: Thanks for having me.
3: It's the Morning News Express.
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3: Your 930 WFMD Sports, Colin Tuft homered twice to help the Frederick Keys extend their win streak to 7 and complete the series sweep with a 6-3 victory over the Hudson Valley Renegades at Heritage Financial Park on Sunday. Keys are now 25-13 and puts them in first place of the South Atlantic League North. Gunnar Henderson hit his 10th homer and went 4-for-5 with 2 RBIs. The Baltimore Orioles avoided a series sweep with a 7-3 victory over the Washington Nationals on Sunday. In the NBA, the Cleveland Cavaliers crushed the Detroit Pistons in Game 7, advancing to the Eastern Conference Finals with a dominant win, 125-94 over Detroit. Cleveland pulled away early with a huge third quarter. Never looked back. They'll now face the New York Knicks. Shai Gilgeous-Alexander of the reigning NBA Oklahoma City Thunder won the NBA's Most Valuable Player on Sunday for the second consecutive year. The 2026 PGA Championship delivered a dramatic finish at Aronimink Golf Club, where Aaron Rye stunned the field with a brilliant final round of 65 to capture his first major PGA Championship. Rye finished with a 9 under par, 3 shots clear of John Rahm and Alex Smalley, becoming the first English-born player to win the PGA Championship since 1919. His round included a massive eagle at the 9th and a tournament-sealing 68-foot birdie putt on 17 that brought the car out to its feet. Rod's victory also earned him a lifetime invitation to the tournament, along with a 5-year PGA Tour exemption. In the debut of the All-Star Race at Dover Motor Speedways, the Monster Mile lived up to its billing as one of NASCAR's most treacherous tracks, even for winner Denny Hamlin. Surviving Dover was a high-wire test for the $1 million prize, and you can hear more about this race and other NASCAR news with your Monday morning race recap after 8:30 news, a new feature on Free Talk 930 WFMD. 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
7: Traffic a bit heavy on 15 now in Frederick on that southbound side coming up to Rosemont Avenue. We've also got that fender bender on 70 westbound at mile marker 48. It's on the shoulder, though, so not really slowing you down too much there. 270 southbound or Banneta Hyattstown, you'll see some delay. And then further down from Clarksburg Road to the Beltway, it's going to be stop and go. And 15 in Loudoun County, pretty slow. Luckett's down to Limestone School Road. 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
0: Your 930 WFMD Skyscan forecast for Mid-Maryland. Sunshine and heat are in full control today, with temperatures reaching the mid-90s by this afternoon. Tonight stays clear and mild, lows down to 70. On Tuesday, sunshine and highs in the mid-90s. 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WFMD meteorologist Diana Gibson.
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0: Sykesville will be the place to be on June 20th. Race Across America is bringing back its annual Maryland Jeep and 4x4 rally, Salute to Service, with a full day of family fun from 10 until 3 on Sykesville Road. The event will feature rows of customized off-road vehicles, a show and shine competition, live music, food vendors, and activities ranging from axe throwing to a kid's obstacle course. Guests can also get an up-close look at some serious equipment, including a Maryland State Police Medevac helicopter, SWAT vehicle, and UH-60 Black Hawk helicopter display from the Maryland Army National Guard. The rally will also spotlight service organizations, including Hero Dogs, which provides trained service dogs for wounded veterans.
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11: 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The question isn't if that conversation is coming, it's when. And yes, technically, these are the world's first kids born with a 5-star rating. 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
6: WFMD traffic for Frederick and surrounding counties, a service of Frederick Air.
7: Traffic a bit heavy on 15 now in Frederick on that southbound side coming up to Rosemont Avenue. We've also got that fender bender on 70 westbound at mile marker 48. It's on the shoulder, though, so not really slowing you down too much there. 270 southbound or Urbana to Hyattstown, you'll see some delay. And then further down from Clarksburg Road to the Beltway, it's going to be stop and go. And 15 in Loudoun County, pretty slow. Luckett's down to Limestone School Road. 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
0: Your 930 WFMD Skyscan forecast for mid-Maryland. Sunshine and heat are in full control today with temperatures reaching the mid-90s by this afternoon. Tonight stays clear and mild, lows down to 70. On Tuesday, sunshine and highs in the mid-90s. 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
3: And right now, temperatures outside our studio doors. It is 69. It's a beautiful day. Going to get up into maybe the 90s. I mean, we're still looking for some springtime, but I'll take a 90-degree day and maybe it'll warm up the pool a little bit, you know? If you see a big splash, that means a baby beluga whale has jumped into his pool in the backyard. 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

0: that could benefit her clients or employers. The report also ordered updated financial disclosure filings connected to outside organizations and business interest. A Calvert County man is facing burglary and arson charges after an investigation tied to a commercial break-in and fire in Jefferson. The Frederick County Sheriff's Office said deputies first responded May 3rd to a business on Lander Road where thieves stole equipment, tools, machinery, a skid steer, trailer, and construction materials. The next day, crews returned after a fire broke out at the same property, and investigators determined the blaze was likely intentionally set. Police tracked some of the stolen property to Prince Frederick, Maryland, and executed a search warrant last Thursday morning. They arrested 34-year-old David Roberts on multiple felony charges. A volunteer firefighter from Frederick County, Virginia, is facing criminal charges after an alleged armed incident last Sunday in Winchester, Virginia. Police say 28-year-old Cody Polk allegedly grabbed a woman and pointed a handgun with a taser sight at her inside of the Tropical Smoothie Cafe on South Pleasant Valley Road. Investigators say the victim feared for her life as Polk allegedly warned others to stay back. Officers later recovered a handgun from his vehicle. He's charged with felony abduction by force and misdemeanor brandishing of a firearm and is being held without bond. Drought conditions across Maryland are prompting a warning from state environmental officials. The Washington County Office of Emergency Management said the Maryland Department of the Environment has issued a drought warning for much of the state, including Washington County, because of ongoing rainfall deficits and continued dry weather. Officials are encouraging residents to conserve water whenever possible as temperatures begin to rise heading into the warmer months. Suggested steps include limiting unnecessary outdoor watering, checking homes for leaks, and reducing overall household water use to help protect local water supplies during the drought conditions. Diana Gibson, WFMD News.
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2: Traffic a bit heavy on 15 now in Frederick on that southbound side coming up to Rosemont Avenue. We've also got that fender bender on 70 westbound at mile marker 48. It's on the shoulder, though, so not really slowing you down too much there. 270 southbound Urbana to Hyattstown, you'll see some delay. And then further down from Clarksburg Road to the Beltway, it's going to be stop and go. And 15 in Loudoun County, pretty slow. Luckett's down to Limestone School Road. 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
3: From the MTA, checking in on the MARC train system. Train 894 is delayed about 5 to 10 minutes. That'll be arriving in Washington just before 9 o'clock. Train 880 is on schedule right now. That's going to be stopping in Germantown about 8:20. Gaithersburg, 8:25, arriving in Washington about 9:20 this morning. For the MTA Transit team, I'm Austin Todd on WFMD.
0: Your 930 WFMD Skyscan forecast for Mid-Maryland. Sunshine and heat are in full control today with temperatures reaching the mid-90s by this afternoon. Tonight stays clear and mild, lows down to 70. On Tuesday, sunshine and highs in the mid-90s. 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WFMD meteorologist Diana Gibson.
4: And thank you, Diana. Right now, temperatures outside, it is 69, sunny skies in Frederick. Somebody wrote, Jeff is smart, hardworking leader who takes a money-saving practical approach, and said, fantastic interview. We appreciate that. And as Kevin mentioned, please ask Jeff about a complete audit, Frederick County Public Schools, which he said he would do on day number one. We'll see if that happens, if he gets elected and having that common sense approach, I think. It's the Morning News Express 809. Well, you know what that means. It's time to win something. That's right. You can go down to see the National Law Enforcement Museum. They have a very new exhibit called Without Warning, Ending the Terror of the D.C. Snipers. Now, this is right off of, I think it's DuPont, right off the red line in D.C. So you hit Shady Grove, you go down, jump on the train, and you'll go see all about the D.C. Snipers. I think they have the vehicle, they have the gun, they have a lot of stuff at this National Law Enforcement Museum. And I've got a family four-pack of tickets for you right now. If you text us the word law to 301-694-9363, 301-694-WFMD, text the word law, and you could win those wonderful tickets at the National Law Enforcement Museum and Free Talk 930 WFMD.
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4: Oh, always good news. Well, a 33-year-old man in Northeast Ohio named Yanni Saris saw an SUV speeding across nearby yards and plunged into a pond. 46-year-old mother and her 8-year-old daughter were inside. He jumped in the pond, freed the girl and her mother, and got them both out safely. And that is an amazing thing that they were able to do such a thing. Here they are talking about it.
6: Water and got to do what's right there. People are calling me the hero, but if the daughter did not open up that door instantly, there was nothing I could do. Mom was still unconscious, so I reached over, unbuckled her seatbelt, and began to pull her through the back of the car. You never want to hear a little girl screaming for her mom. I'm just, again, grateful that everything ended okay.
4: Well, the mother fainted while driving, and both of them are okay thanks to the quick thinking of a 33-year-old man named Yanni Saris.
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7: 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I've been surfing here since I was a kid. Now, seeing my grandson out on the water, it means everything to me. 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
4: 14 on the Morning News Express on WFMD. Well, I want to get into something briefly. And we'll talk more about it as the morning progresses. But, it's been interesting. We've had some the guests on in the 7 o'clock hour. But I wanted to talk. The mayor kind of amended his budget a bit. The mayor... And the Frederick City Council gonna get more people on the payroll. More people on the payroll. We love doing that, don't we? We love adding people to the payroll in government, whether it's city, county, it doesn't matter, man. Just add more people. But then we always go outside and looking for answers sometimes. So the mayor originally had a $290 million budget. beginning of April, which included a general fund of more than $180 million, but he updated the revenue projections, and some newly installed infrastructure have allowed an additional $3.6 million in revenue for the general fund, including $2.2 million for the city's capital improvements program. So he amended the budget. So some of the amendments to the capital improvements program includes... and so this is $2.2 million. So I got to admit, he stayed within the budget there. $2 million for street maintenance projects. Amen to that. So my then question would be, if he didn't have those revenue projections, would we have those improvements in the street maintenance? The $100,000 for traffic calming projects. Wonder what that is. Driving down the streets and you're about to yell at somebody, and that's like all of a sudden something comes up and goes, "Be calm, be calm, be calm." $100,000 for park signage and wayfinding work to help people navigate city parks. Okay. I could maybe leave that, but also. They want FEMA levy certification. So we'll see what happens. And they're also amending for two new full-time positions for the city council for $113,000 for a lawyer in the city's legal department and $110,000 for land use policy analysts to work with the council. We didn't have those? Or do we need more? Now, I would understand where the mayor will be going. Well, you know what? We're one of the fastest growing cities in the state of Maryland. We need to be able to take care of things and do things. Okay, so if we add, again, I'm saying if we add positions, then at some point in time, we need to not hire outside firms to fix our problems or give us solutions to the answers that we may have, right? I'm just asking for a friend.
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16: The Cleveland Cavaliers dominated Game 7 of their second-round series at Detroit, eliminating the Pistons 125-94. Cavs led by 20 points late in the first half. Donovan Mitchell finished with 26 points, and now the East Final starts in New York on Tuesday. Game 1 of the West Final is Monday, Spurs at Thunder. Oklahoma City star Shai Gilgeous-Alexander, for the second straight year, was named MVP of the NBA. Among the four WNBA games, Las Vegas now 4-1, hit a late jumper to win at Atlanta 85-84. At the PGA Championship, the winner was Aaron Rye from England by 3 strokes. Denny Hamlin won NASCAR's All-Star Race at Dover. Alex Palou earned the pole at Indy. The Indy 500 is next Sunday on Fox TV. The Padres took the Sunday night ball game at Seattle 8-3. San Diego now hosts the Dodgers starting Monday. The Dodgers won 10-1 at the Angels.
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2: 15 a little slow in Frederick from 70 up to West Patrick Street. Even a little bit slow on the southbound side around Monter Avenue. Still very slow on 15 in Loudoun County from Luckettstown to Limestone School Road. 270, you've got some delay from Urbana to Hyattstown on that southbound side. And further down in Gaithersburg coming up on 124. But 70 looks pretty good right now between Baltimore and Hagerstown. No big issues in that area. 340 looks good to Harper's Ferry. I'm Emma Jay with your WFMD traffic, a service of Frederick Air and Bryant. Whatever it takes to keep you comfortable, Frederick Air, it's a good call.
0: Your 930 WFMD sky scan forecast for mid-Maryland. Sunshine and heat are in full control today with temperatures reaching the mid-90s by this afternoon. Tonight stays clear and mild. Lows down to 70 on Tuesday. Sunshine and highs in the mid-90s. 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WFMD meteorologist Diana Gibson.
4: And right now at 819, sunshine and 69. Temperatures kind of hanging out the same. It is the Premier Dental Arts Morning News Express.
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19: Hi, I'm Sheriff Chuck Jenkins, the People Sheriff, asking for your vote. 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I'm committed to serving and protecting every citizen of this county. My priority is the safety of you, your family, and, most importantly, our schools. Frederick County is the land of pleasant living. Let's hold on to that. Vote for a sheriff that truly cares about you and the future of this county. Vote Chuck Jenkins for sheriff. Authority Gary L. Jenkins, Treasurer.

0: It's the Morning News Express on WFMD. Good morning. Thank you for being here. My name is Bob Miller, the host of the Morning News Express. That's right. I like this story. I thought this was an interesting story. That they are asking principals at Frederick County Public Schools for their input, their opinions when it comes to the usage of, you know, cell phones or other devices. One principal, Bernie Quesada of Middletown High School, and if I get it wrong, I forgive me of the names. And also Principal Brian Vasquinza of New Windsor Knowles Middle School, well, they shared their perspectives or will on the board's request on how district cell phone policy, which varies by school level, has been working for the respective schools. Now, FCPS currently has both a general policy for I love this, personal mobile devices. I mean, are we talking cell phones or are we talking tablets too? I'm not sure. Policy 118 and Regulation on Technology and Use Stating Guidelines for Elementary, Middle School, and High School Students, they define a personal mobile device as technology not provided by schools, such as cell phones, headphones, smartwatches, speakers, cameras, and e-readers. However, the Maryland General Assembly's recent passage of the Phone Free Schools Act, a school board must develop and implement a policy prohibiting the use of personal mobile devices during an academic school day. Now, does that also mean teachers? Good for the goose, good for the gander. The policy will require mandatory storage of devices and will prohibit the use of social media, and it'll be a tiered discipline approach. It's kind of like, okay, this is, it's good to have it on paper. Implementation of something like this, probably won't go as well as they would hope on paper. It's kind of like it's kind of like the cell phone usage if you're driving down the road and you're not getting pulled over by the state police, the county police, the city police. It just isn't happening unless you have a different infraction and they pull you over and they add that on top of it. Just, they're not pulling you over for talking on your cell phone. As a matter of fact, the other day, I saw an officer of the law. I'm not going to tell you which branch. Drove past me while on their cell phone. I'm like, that's not allowed. you know, and also the same thing with the, and I say it every time it rains. If your windshield wipers are on, your headlights have to be on. That's Maryland state law. But you're not getting pulled over for it. I think the same thing here is that there's, you know, as the old saying goes, all bark and no bite. Under the current regulation, elementary students may not use mobile devices. Middle school students can only use devices before and after school. High school students can use devices before and after school and during lunch, between classrooms, transitions for approved instructional activities. And for, so you can use, you know, if you need to look up something. I mean, the devices today, I mean, they're little mini computers. And instead of having the schools having little mini computers on every desk, the cell phones are helpful. Now, I'm hoping at somewhere along the line that this wasn't said, and it could be. I've been looking at the article, and I don't really see it, and that is, well, not everybody has those, so we have to be, you know, equally, you know, we don't want somebody to be embarrassed that they don't have a cell phone. Well, a lot of times you don't have one because your mom and dad don't allow it. And yes, I said mom and dad, because I want two-parent families. The policy will also require mandatory storage. I mean, where do you store them, you know? In your locker? I got to go to my locker. I think I like the idea of not being able to use them. I do. I just don't know how you're going to be able to do that, because I think the kids today, and adults too, use their cell phones way too often, are on their phones way too often, social media way too often. And if you could take that away from them and get them involved in something else, I think it would be a good idea. I really do. Meanwhile, over in Washington County, public schools policy says that devices are prohibited during instructional time and can only be used on the school bus. During a school day or on a school bus, students are prohibited from taking photos and recording audio or video. Montgomery County schools, elementary and middle school students can only use devices before and after school. And high school students can use devices before and after the school day, during lunch, and between classroom transitions. So you can't store them if you get, you know, in your pocket. Unless that's what they're saying, that's the storage place is in your pocket. Let me check my phone real quick and I'll find out. No. So, good, bad, or indifferent. Using the current, so if you're in school, I know that schools have already started, but if you are listening and you're in school, if you're a teacher, you're somebody who works there, whatever, how is that working for you? Is it an issue? Now, you know, I guess if you're sitting there and you're doing a spelling test or something, do they still do spelling tests in school? I can remember Becky Gesser, one of my English teachers, sitting on her desk doing the, had the spelling test. Now, if you had it and you get a word and you're like, oh, I'll just kind of look that up on my phone. It doesn't help you to learn how to spell it unless you kind of look at it and go, oh, yeah, okay, I before E type of deal. I think the problem that we have and people have with the schools and the phones and problems is the social media and the things that trigger other people that are said and used, or if they're just on their phone and not listening to instructions. You know, that could be tough if you're a teacher trying to, as Rush Limbaugh would say, form the mind full of mush. Some morning news express, Free Talk 930 WFMD.
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4: All right, looking at 15, we've got a little delay on the southbound side around Monter Avenue in Frederick. And, of course, it's real slow from Luckettstown to Leesburg as well. 270 southbound Urbana to Hyattstown, you've got some delay there. And then further down Clarksburg Road to about 370, you've got some delay there. 70 eastbound headed to Baltimore, you've got some delays right after that split with 40, but it looks good between Frederick and Hagerstown. I'm Emma Jay with your WFMD traffic, a service of Frederick Air and Bryant. Whatever it takes to keep you comfortable, Frederick Air, it's a good call.
5: Your 930 WFMD sky scan forecast for Mid-Maryland. Sunshine and heat are in full control today with temperatures reaching the mid-90s by this afternoon. Tonight stays clear and mild, lows down to 70. On Tuesday, sunshine and highs in the mid-90s. 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WFMD meteorologist Diana Gibson.
6: And right now, temperatures outside. We got a beautiful morning outside. Again, I don't feel very good. I'm going to have to go play golf. Let's see. We got a, we have a brand new golden B.O.B. microphone. Did you get it to work? Is it turned on?
7: Is it working?
6: Yeah.
7: Test 1, 2.
6: Yeah.
7: Does it sound decent?
6: It sounds great.
7: Wow.
6: Yeah.
7: It's a replica of the Rush Limbaugh EIB golden mic.
6: Yeah.
7: Pretty cool.
6: Can we have that? My birthday's coming up.
7: I bought it for the listeners.
6: Oh.
7: We're going to take it out to a bunch of different places. We're going to be, broadcasting live, and we're going to record listeners to talk about 90 years of WFMD.
6: Nice. I like that.
7: The golden years of WFMD.
6: Yeah. Well, we'll have to take a picture of that. And you say you got it off of eBay?
7: I got it online.
6: Okay.
7: I got it from a specialty store. You know, B&H in New York? Uh-huh. B&H has all kinds of broadcast equipment.
6: Oh, okay.
7: And, yeah.
6: All right.
7: So, yeah. Pretty cool.
6: I like it.
7: Yeah, I like it.
6: I think we should have one here so I could use it. I like it.
7: All right. Well, I'll take it under consideration.
6: Yeah, thank you.
7: if this one lasts more than a couple of weeks.
6: Yeah.
7: We'll get you one.
6: That would be... Yeah, get all the tobacco from Frank and Tim in it.
7: It sure looks cool, right?
6: It does look cool. It really does look cool.
7: Maybe describe it to the listeners.
6: We'll take a picture of it.
7: From the 40s? Or
6: it just looks like, it looks like one of those old cool microphones back in the day. And there you go. We got it. There we go. It just looks like, from you should sound like Gary Owens, right?
7: Yes, I should really sound official.
6: Right. Yeah. All right. It's 8:32 at WFMD.
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5: A Montgomery County judge has ruled the suspect in a deadly shooting at a Potomac senior living facility is currently incompetent to stand trial. 22-year-old Marquis James is charged with first-degree murder in the Valentine's Day killing of 87-year-old Robert Fuller Jr. at the senior living center. During a brief court hearing on Friday, the judge determined James was a danger to himself and others and committed him to the Maryland Department of Health. Prosecutors say that James planned the killing for weeks and later fired at a Maryland state trooper during a Baltimore traffic stop. He will be reevaluated for competency during a hearing scheduled for November. A chaotic scene unfolded Thursday evening at Meredith Medical Center when a stabbing was reported inside of the hospital's cafeteria area. Washington County Sheriff's deputies were called to the hospital around 8:15 p.m. after a female security guard was attacked by a man with a knife. As deputies entered the building, they were directed towards a hallway where the suspect was located, still armed with a large kitchen knife. Police issued commands for him to drop the weapon. At that point, the suspect dropped to his knees and began stabbing himself in the neck. Deputies immediately used a taser, which allowed them to take the suspect into custody. The suspect, identified as 39-year-old Timothy Wallish of Hagerstown, received medical treatment and is currently being held without bond at the Washington County Detention Center. He's charged with attempted second-degree murder, first-degree assault, second-degree assault, and reckless endangerment. To read more, get at WFMD.com. Frederick County's debate over gender identity policies in schools continues to divide the Board of Education. According to the Frederick News Post, discussions continue following a recent U.S. Supreme Court ruling centered on parental rights in Maryland schools. Board members appeared split on the FCPS policy 443, which restricts gender identity and transgender student policy, that outlines how schools handle issues such as student privacy names and pronouns and participation in school activities. Parents have repeatedly spoken out against the policy over the past several years, arguing families should be more involved in discussions related to gender identity at school. Large crowds, rallies, and emotional testimony have accompanied multiple school board meetings since the policy was first adopted in 2017. For more local stories, get at WFMD.com. Diana Gibson, WFMD News.
8: Fox News, I'm CJ Papa, accused CEO killer Luigi Mangione in state court this morning in New York City.
9: We will all see Luigi Mangione in court. That's because Judge Gregory Caro, well, he's allowing cameras inside the courtroom as he announces his big decision whether to keep key evidence in this case in for the jury or toss it all out.
8: Fox's Eric Shawn outside the courthouse. It begins at 9:30 a.m. Eastern. Another warning from President Trump to Iran, posting on True Social, the clock is ticking, oil is up on fears the war will resume. Major severe weather alert.
10: We're looking at a level 4 out of 5 alert for parts of Kansas, also southeast Nebraska, Iowa, and Minnesota. That's where the most powerful storms will be, which unfortunately coincides with that large hailstone risk.
8: Fox Weather's Britta Merwin. 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

0: I saw an article, the Board of Education reviewing potentially adopting a new policy on school partnerships and reviewing potential changes to an existing family and community engagement policy. The new policy specifically applies to unaffiliated groups. I'm not sure how that works, but partnerships include a community partnership that would involve state and local governments, nonprofits, local service providers, and business partnerships. Now, they've entered, the FCS was several partnerships last school year, such as Stuff a Bus, which our sister station does, the United Way, Special Olympics Maryland, Home Crown School Lunch Week, Maryland Department of Agriculture, and Maryland Department of Education, according to their partners. For the family and community engagements policies, second reading and potential adoption of the policy had added some clear definitions for individuals who may be involved in educational process, such as chaperones, volunteers, and so on and so forth. Amended policy also identifies expectations for different individuals participating in students' school time, such as visiting a school, participating on a board, or being a chaperone on a field trip. Back when I was in school, I'm not sure about when you were in school, finding a chaperone to go on a school trip was awfully hard to do. But now the thing that we talked about when I first saw the headline for this family engagement was that they were trying to come up with ideas or being able to, if your child says that they are of a different gender than what they were born with, and that they didn't have to tell parents. and that was completely different than what we were talking about right here. So we'll talk more about this coming up on the Morning News Express. Get your thoughts on it as well. 301-694-WFMD.
1: WFMD traffic for Frederick and surrounding counties, a service of Frederick Air.
2: 15 in Frederick, you got a little delay still both directions between 70 and 26. 270 southbound Urbana to Hyattstown, some slight delays through there, and stop and go from Clarksburg Road down to about 200. And then 15 in Loudoun County, you've got pretty heavy delays after Luckett's headed towards Leesburg. Also, Highway 7 coming into Leesburg is really slow. And 70 looking pretty good right now between Hagerstown and Baltimore. I'm Emma Jay with your WFMD traffic, a service of Frederick Air and Bryant. Whatever it takes to keep you comfortable, Frederick Air, it's a good call.
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3: 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Brunswick train 894 has made all stops. Train 880 is the last train on the Brunswick line. Right now it is operating with a 5-minute delay. That's going to be arriving in Washington just before 9:30. For the MTA Transit team, I'm Austin Todd on WFMD.
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5: 930 WFMD sky scan forecast for mid-Maryland. Sunshine and heat are sticking around today with highs near 94. Clear and warm tonight with lows around 70. Then Tuesday stays sunny and temperatures back in the mid-90s. 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WFMD meteorologist Diana Gibson.
0: 75 in Frederick. Sun has hit the thermometer. It's the Morning News Express, Free Talk 930 WFMD.
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8: From fueling NASCAR champions on the track for over 20 years to innovating 94 octane, the highest octane on the market. Performance is what Sunoco does.
9: Sunoco cans injected into the car. Bubba Wallace down and away.
8: all Sunoco fuel at the pump meets the same top-tier standards as the fuel used in NASCAR, from the track to your tank. Sunoco, the official fuel of NASCAR.
6: Denny Hamlin led 103 of 200 laps en route to his second career NASCAR All-Star win yesterday at the Dover Motor Speedway in Delaware. He took the lead from his Joe Gibbs Racing teammate Chase Briscoe with 30 laps to go en route to the checkered flag. Hamlin said that he knew he had a race-winning car earlier in the weekend during practice on Saturday.
9: This team just did an amazing job working on the car, and I knew yesterday that we had, you know, all the feels in the car that we really needed to go out there and do what we needed. And with the format, I thought it kind of played into our hand.
6: Behind Hamlin at the finish was Briscoe in second, Eric Jones third, Austin Dillon fourth, and Connor Zillage completed the top five. Six through ten went to Austin Cindric, William Byron, Michael McDowell, Alex Bowman, and Brad Keselowski. The final 200-lap segment did not feature some big names after multi-car accidents in the first two 75-lap segments, including Chase Elliott, Ross Chastain, and Ryan Preece. The NASCAR Cup Series moves to the Charlotte Motor Speedway this Sunday for the 67th running of the Coca-Cola 600. That's the Monday Morning Race Recap presented by Sunoco. I'm Kyle Rickey on the Motor Racing Network.
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0: Morning News Express on WFMD. It was something, a sight to see. I did not go. I should have. But thousands of people did. Streamed out to the National Mall for a day-long prayer rally on Sunday, billed as the rededication of our country as one nation under God. It was the backdrop of the Washington Monument. There was worship music blared from the stage. There was arched stained glass windows set underneath grand columns resembling a federal building depicted as the nation's founders along a cross. Some of the biggest names out there that were there. Also, Pete Hegseth, Secretary of State, Marco Rubio, House Speaker Mike Johnson were also on the schedule as part of the celebrations, marking 250 years of independence. There was another article that I saw somewhere. I have to find it. Is that religion, albeit whatever type, is making a comeback in our country. Which, by the way, we have the right, unbeknownst to Jamie Raskin going after a 16-year-old kid about this, religion is making a comeback in our country. And I think there's a lot of people who believe that is going to be the thing that takes our country and continue to make us greater than the rest of the countries out there. And I do believe that we are the greatest country in the world. But I think the biggest, and this is kind of the cool thing, I think the biggest revival, if you want to call that, is among young people who are searching for something. They're not getting it from the things that they thought they were going to get it from. And they are turning to something that is better. And that's a good thing. I think it's a good thing that we have young people turning towards religion. It can't hurt, right? That's the problem. You know, there's so many people out there who maybe they don't like religion, or they don't like your religion or whatever. It doesn't mean it can't help somebody become a better person. Now, there are, you know, some things that young people or even older people, anybody has to, depends on the religion. You have to kind of go, okay, well, this is okay. This is not okay. This is good. This is not so good. And are you willing to follow that? That's kind of that could be the tipping point for some people. They're like, yeah, well, I'm okay with this part, but I'm not okay with that part.
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0: Your 930 WFMD Sports, Colin Tuft homered twice to help the Frederick Keys extend their win streak to 7 and complete the series sweep with a 6-3 victory over the Hudson Valley Renegades at Heritage Financial Park on Sunday. Keys are now 25-13 and puts them in first place of the South Atlantic League North. Gunnar Henderson hit his 10th homer and went 4-for-5 with 2 RBIs. The Baltimore Orioles avoided a series sweep with a 7-3 victory over the Washington Nationals on Sunday. In the NBA, the Cleveland Cavaliers crushed the Detroit Pistons in Game 7, advancing to the Eastern Conference Finals with a dominant win, 125-94 over Detroit. Cleveland pulled away early with a huge third quarter. Never looked back. They'll now face the New York Knicks. Shai Gilgeous-Alexander of the reigning NBA Oklahoma City Thunder won the NBA's Most Valuable Player on Sunday for the second consecutive year. The 2026 PGA Championship delivered a dramatic finish at Aronimink Golf Club, where Aaron Rye stunned the field with a brilliant final round of 65 to capture his first major PGA Championship. Rye finished with a 9-under par, 3 shots clear of John Rahm and Alex Smalley, becoming the first English-born player to win the PGA Championship since 1919. His round included a massive eagle at the 9th and a tournament-sealing 68-foot birdie putt on 17 that brought the car out to its feet. Rod's victory also earned him a lifetime invitation to the tournament, along with a 5-year PGA Tour exemption. In the debut of the All-Star Race at Dover Motor Speedways, the Monster Mile lived up to its billing as one of NASCAR's most treacherous tracks, even for winner Denny Hamlin. Surviving Dover was a high-wire test for the $1 million prize, and you can hear more about this race and other NASCAR news with your Monday morning race recap after 8:30 news, a new feature on Free Talk 930 WFMD.
13: WFMD traffic for Frederick and surrounding counties, a service of Frederick Air.
2: In Frederick, 15, still a little bit slow around West Patrick Street, but cleared up for the most part. 15 in Loudoun County, still really slow after Luckett's headed towards Leesburg. 70 looks good between Baltimore and Hagerstown. No issues through there. And 270, just a little bit slow from Urbana to Hyattstown and further down between Clarksburg Road and 200. I'm Emma Jay with your WFMD traffic, a service of Frederick Air and Bryant. 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
14: 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Whatever it takes to keep you comfortable, Frederick Air, it's a good call.

0: 9:30 WFMD Sky Scan forecast for Mid-Maryland. Sunshine and heat are sticking around today with highs near 94. Clear and warm tonight with lows around 70. Then Tuesday stays sunny and temperatures back in the mid-90s. 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
1: Well, thank you, Diana. Right now, beautiful day, sunshine, and we've got temperatures outside that is in the 70s right now as the sun hits it. Beautiful day. 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

0: 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Have you ever seen the videos of, like, kids from Britain eating things from America? Because you would think that everybody has the same food, and we don't have the same food. And I've watched these videos of these kids, and like they'd eat like Chick-fil-A. Like, I guess Chick-fil-A's aren't in Britain, or they hadn't had any at that time, and they were like, oh, this is good, or they drank a Mountain Dew, and they're like, whoa, that's too sweet for me. Things like that. Well, if you've enjoyed food that we love in this country, we have food that the U.S. has weird food that sounds disgusting, but it is delicious. And hundreds have weighed in with foods, but others find repulsive that there are some of the most relatable, most surprising, according to Reddit. So, one person said, when I lived in Ireland, the first question people would ask upon hearing I was American, they're like, do you actually eat pumpkin pie? They thought it sounded awful, but it's my favorite dessert by far. One person wrote squirrel. A lot of people think it's strange, but I've had it several times. I love it. Lightly breaded, pan fried, smothered with mushroom gravy. It's the way to go. Squirrel meat. One person wrote meatloaf. Now, I love meatloaf. I love my wife's meatloaf. I love meatloaf. Linda usually makes it with a bit of a, she'll make a turkey meatloaf and maybe mix it with a hamburger. I'm not sure, but her meatloafs are the best. That's why I'm so svelte. Meatloaf gets a lot of flack, but done well, it's amazing. My wife knows how to do it. Boiled peanuts. People feel that that's kind of gross sounding. It's absolutely delicious. If you walk by like Randy's Candies on the fair and he boils those peanuts, or he roasts them. He doesn't boil them. PB&J. People in the UK find it strange that they think it's probably disgusting, even though peanut butter and jelly is amazing. Now, this one I might, I've had them. It's not something that I, it's on the, you know, it's not like, hey, honey, can you make me some Rocky Mountain oysters today? If you don't know what a Rocky Mountain oyster is, I would say Google it, but it is mostly, that sometimes it's a pig, but mostly it's bull testicles. You gotta have them really cut thin. So my mom had a deep fryer, and she'd pull out whenever we were castrating cattle, she'd wash them, roll them in an egg, and put them in flour. I know, you're getting ready to eat breakfast, aren't you? I'm sorry, but I have had them. In Pennsylvania, Scrapple. I love Scrapple, and we were at a celebration of life yesterday for Paul Murkowski, and we were talking about how Scrapple, they have it at a local grocery store in downtown Woodsboro. But I love Scrapple. So, and it's good. I mean, a lot of people don't like it, and they're like, eh, it's like all the, you know, it's good. They have in central Kentucky, they have something called banana croquettes, chunks of banana rolled in mayo. So it depends on where you are and what kind of food you eat to, you know, what's out there for you, right? It's the Morning News Express. We'll wrap it up next.
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9: The Middle East remains on edge, waiting to see if the war will resume in the days ahead.
8: Fox's Trey Yinks in Tel Aviv after President Trump warned Iran on Truth Social, the clock is ticking and they better move fast or there'll be nothing left of them if they don't work out a deal.
9: While diplomatic efforts play out, the economic situation in Iran is getting worse each day due to the ongoing U.S. blockade of Iranian ports. CENTCOM says more than 80 commercial vessels have been redirected and four were disabled to enforce the blockade. A senior Israeli official told Fox News that early signs are developing of a fuel crisis in Iran with long lines.

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4: If you're interested in it, Brian's talking about it. 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
5: I think he should. I think we should go forward with what we've agreed with Taiwan. One of the concerns that I have is, even with respect to previous arms sales, there is a huge backlog of weapons that we have sold to Taiwan that we have not been able to deliver because we don't have the supplies.
6: Yeah, and it takes a while to deliver that. And it takes a while to the Middle East. We have a production problem. We have to address it. But he went on to say this administration is addressing it in a very proactive way. It's just not quick enough. I mean, for example, we had a few companies in here that do 3D printing. Why are we not doing 3D printing on interceptors and other things? So maybe the big three weapons manufacturers should start working with Silicon Valley, who thankfully... Anduril, as well as Palantir, are just some of the companies that are working with our manufacturers to get them quicker, because that's going to be the key, especially when it comes to drones. In the short term, have South Korea build our ships, have Ukraine build our drones, and do everything possible to pick up the pace here in America. All right, when we come back, we go inside Israel with Barley Weiss. Don't move. Brian King.
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9: Investigators in Frederick County say a suspected burglary and arson case has led to the arrest of a man from Southern Maryland. Deputies were called on May 3rd to a commercial property on the 4100 block of Lander Road in Jefferson after numerous pieces of equipment and tools were reported stolen. A day later, firefighters responded to a building fire at the same location. Investigators determined the fire may have been deliberately set. Detectives later traced stolen property to Calvert County and carried out a search warrant on May 14th. Officials say about $50,000 in stolen property was recovered, and 34-year-old David Roberts of Prince Frederick now faces charges of burglary, arson, malicious burning, and theft charges. Frederick City Council member Katie Nash is facing sanctions after an ethics investigation tied to data center legislation and energy policy. The Frederick News Post is reporting the Frederick Ethics Commission found Katie Nash violated multiple sections of the city's ethics ordinance involving conflicts of interest, outside employment, and disclosure requirements. As part of the ruling, Nash was fined $1,000. And instructed to cease involvement in council actions related to energy or data center matters that benefit her private clients or employers. The commission also directed her to revise financial disclosure forms to include additional business affiliations. Winchester police arrested a Frederick County, Virginia volunteer firefighter after a reported disturbance at the Tropical Smoothie Cafe. Court documents say 28-year-old Cody Polk allegedly pulled a handgun during a confrontation with a woman and pointed a laser attached to the weapon at her face. Police say the woman told officers she didn't feel free to leave and feared for her safety. Polk now faces charges, including felony abduction by force and brandishing a firearm. He remains jailed without bond ahead of a June 24th hearing. Washington County residents are being urged to cut back on water use as drought conditions continue to impact large parts of Maryland. The Washington County Office of Emergency Management is sharing guidance from the Maryland Department of the Environment after a drought warning was issued for much of the state, including Washington County. The warning comes after months of below average rainfall and persistent dry conditions. Officials say small conservation efforts can make a difference, including avoiding unnecessary outdoor watering, repairing leaks, and using less water around the home to help preserve local water resources through the dry stretch. Diana Gibson, WFMD News.
10: News. I'm Therese Crowley. President Trump urging Iran come back to the table fast or there'll be nothing left.
11: This appears to be the final warning from President Trump, warning Iran that if it doesn't make a deal, he's going to end the ceasefire and resume bombing and full-scale combat operations, perhaps with Israel as well. Posting on Truth Social, quote, for Iran, the clock is ticking and they better get moving fast or there won't be anything left of
10: it. Fox's Lucas Tomlinson in Dubai. While Israel says it took out the ISIS terror commander and the Bakari region of Lebanon. Luigi Mangione in a pivotal court hearing whether the gun in his backpack from a Pennsylvania McDonald's can be admitted in his trial for gunning down United Healthcare CEO Brian Thompson in Manhattan. And a South Carolina news conference by the Alec Murdaugh defense team with what they call developments for his retrial for killing his wife Maggie and son Paul. 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
9: 30 WFMD Sky Scan forecast for Mid-Maryland. Sunshine and heat are sticking around today with highs near 94. Clear and warm tonight with lows around 70. Then Tuesday stays sunny and temperatures back in the mid-90s. 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WFMD meteorologist Diana Gibson.
8: WFMD traffic for Frederick and surrounding counties, a service of Frederick Air.
12: Seen a report of an accident on 70 eastbound, just past the intersection with 81 in Hagerstown at mile marker 26. Looks like it's off on the shoulder, though. Traffic looks good on 70 between Hagerstown and Baltimore. No issues there. 15 in Frederick running smoothly as well. Headed down to Leesburg, still a little delay after Luckett's headed towards Limestone School Road. 270 looking pretty good as well from Frederick all the way to D.C. Only going to see a little minor delay around the exit for 118. I'm Emma Jay with your WFMD traffic, a service of Frederick Air and Bryant. Whatever it takes to keep you comfortable, Frederick Air, it's a good call.
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0: On Wall Street, it's a mixed bag to start the week. The Dow is up 138 points, but the Nasdaq is down 40. The S&P 500 gaining 2. The price of oil down more than 2%. WTI at around $103 a barrel. At the gas pump, no change today, but AAA's national average of regular at $4.51 per gallon is a penny less than a week ago after spiking up more than $1.50 in the Iran conflict. And this is a big deal.
4: Two energy giants are merging. Next Era of Florida is buying Virginia's Dominion Energy. It's a $67 billion deal. Next Era revealed recently that it's teaming up with Alphabet's Google Cloud to build data center campuses paired with power generation across the U.S. They are restarting a nuclear reactor in Iowa that closed 6 years ago because of wind damage. The merger will require approval from multiple state regulators in addition to the federal government. Ginny Coselda, Fox News.
0: At the movies, Michael Jackson back on top of the box office.
5: The King of Pop biopic moonwalked its way back to number one this weekend, pulling in $26 million domestically in its fourth week in theaters.
6: Do you know what I'm after?
7: You want to be the biggest star in the world.
5: And that pushes the film's worldwide haul past the $700 million mark. Fashion still rules the runway, too. The Devil Wears Prada, too, strutted into second place with $18 million, bringing its global total to more than $546 million. Meantime, newcomer Obsession turned plenty of heads, beating expectations with a $16.1 million debut. Carmen Roberts, Fox News.
0: In the NBA playoffs, the Western Conference Finals start tonight. Defending champion Oklahoma City versus San Antonio. The East Finals start tomorrow in New York. The Knicks against the Cavaliers. Cleveland advanced last night with a 31-point blowout win over Detroit. I'm Dave Anthony. This is Fox News.
8: This is Fox on Justice. 360 days behind bars. That's the sentence for one man found guilty of groping girls at a Northern Virginia school. Israel Christopher Flores Ortiz came to the U.S. illegally from El Salvador in 2024. The 18-year-old was charged with 9 counts of assault for grabbing minors between the legs in a school hallway at Fairfax High School. An attorney for one of the victims spoke about the case.
9: Frankly, it should have been a sexual assault, but because of the way the laws are defined and because there was clothing, et cetera, it's been termed as an assault.
8: In court, Flores Ortiz read a statement in Spanish in which he apologized to the girls, saying, "I hurt them." He apologized to the girls' families and to his own parents. Flores Ortiz was held in custody ahead of the sentencing, and since this is a misdemeanor offense, each day of good time served erases one day. Alex Hogan, Fox News.
10: 9:30 WFMD Skyscan forecast for Mid-Maryland. Sunshine and heat are sticking around today with highs near 94. Clear and warm tonight with lows around 70. Then Tuesday stays sunny and temperatures back in the mid-90s. 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
12: Around the country, around the world, this is Brian Kilmeade Show. This hour, we're going to be joined by Congressman Chip Roy. He wants to be the Attorney General in Texas. We'll just talk about what's happening in terms of getting DHS fully funded. That will be an interesting twist. Molly Hemingway's here, Editor-in-Chief for The Federalist, author of Alito, The Justice Who Reshaped the Supreme Court and Restored the Constitution. And before we get to Molly, let's get to the big three.
2: Number three.
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1: 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Heroes like FDNY Lieutenant Edward J. McDonough Jr. McDonough served at Ground Zero. He later lost his life to a related cancer. The Tunnel to Towers Foundation was able to honor his sacrifice by paying off the family's mortgage. 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
2: 18 Americans remain in quarantine in Georgia and Nebraska as a precaution after being taken off that hantavirus-stricken cruise. The ship docked in the Netherlands this morning. The last of the crew got off and will also be put into quarantine. The ship will be disinfected. Three passengers died in that outbreak. Another virus, Ebola, is even deadlier in Africa.
3: The WHO said the outbreak doesn't meet the criteria of a pandemic emergency like COVID-19 and advised against the closure of international borders. It said a laboratory-confirmed case has also been reported in Congo's capital, Kinshasa, which is about 620 miles from the outbreak's epicenter, suggesting a possible wider spread. U.S. health officials described the risk to Americans as low. The U.S. Centers for Disease Control and Prevention is working with other health officials to ensure the outbreak is managed and to prevent further spread of Ebola. In London, Greg Palcott, Fox News.
2: The FAA and the U.S. Navy are investigating a mid-air collision that happened during an air show in Idaho.
4: Two Navy E-18 Growler Super Hornets collide mid-air. Both planes were going in the same direction when the trailing plane comes in blind over the top and then collides with the lead plane, whose tail or vertical stabilizer penetrates the belly of the top aircraft. So as the two planes are locked together and they go vertical, now only because the collision is slightly off-center are both pilots and their backseaters able to eject and parachute safely.
2: Fox's William Lajeunesse. They parachuted down as the jets crashed into the ground, sending black plumes of smoke into the sky. On Wall Street, they're selling. The Dow's down 43 points, the NASDAQ dropping 124. I'm Dave Anthony, and this is Fox News.
5: I'm Ashley Dvorkin with the Fox Celebrity Profile with Adeline Rudolph and Tati Gabrielle of Mortal Kombat 2. The film reunites the longtime friends who also co-starred in Netflix's chilling adventures of Sabrina.
6: To be able to do this together again and is a dream come true, and to see the journey that we've taken from starting off in TV together to then being able to do this incredible big blockbuster movie portraying iconic characters is insane.
7: Yeah, you couldn't ask for anything better. Yeah. Like even like being able to do like days like this or like doing gas. It's like I got my favorite part done.
6: It's so fun. And then how do you feel that helped you on screen? Your off-screen friendship, how did that really help you? Or you can even see how it kind of like shines through the characters.
7: Yes. Obviously our friendship is different than Katana and Jade's friendship, but that love and that that loyalty was already like such a strong foundation for us to start off.
5: Ashley Dvorkin, Fox News.
8: 9:30 WFMD Sky Scan forecast for Mid-Maryland. Sunshine and heat are sticking around today with highs near 94. Clear and warm tonight with lows around 70. Then Tuesday stays sunny and temperatures back in the mid-90s. 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WFMD meteorologist Diana Gibson.
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10: Hi, everyone. Welcome to the latest moments of the Brian Kilmeade Show. I hope you had a fantastic weekend. We're back in action now, and everyone watch One Nation on Sunday. Keep in mind, too, I got this YouTube channel. Everyone's talking about it. YouTube.com/@TheBrianKilmeadeShow. It's hard to believe that there's even other channels on YouTube ever since mine launched. But you always get some original stuff. You get some of the interviews. You get this whole show and other things I'm doing on the channel. I'm going to be on Outnumbered in about an hour or so that'll be great. Lippi Sternheim will be with us. She is the founder and chief executive officer of Real Alloys, which is Real Earth. Real Rare Earth, and what we need to do to possibly have control of our weaponry, control of our phones, control of our space program. Right now, China's basically locked it up. We spent the last year and a half trying to push back in other areas of the world, from Argentina to Indonesia to Malaysia to Australia, working on all these rare earth deals, including mining in our own backyard. So she'll be with us too. And Julian Epstein is going to be standing by. He's talking about the changing Democratic Party. I'll tell you, this guy, Grant

0: drone attacks against the U.S.
1: Cuba has acquired hundreds of military drones from Russia and Iran. That's according to Axios, that also reports Cuba is discussing plans to use the drones to attack the U.S. base at Guantanamo Bay, U.S. military vessels, and possibly Key West. The report after CIA Director John Ratcliffe traveled to Havana last week as the U.S. looks to aid the communist country that's in crisis in return for fundamental changes in Cuba. For now, Foreign Minister Bruno Rodriguez responding to the Axios report, calling it slander and saying that Cuba neither threatens nor wants war.
0: Fox's Jeff Manasso. This as a source tells Fox News Digital the U.S. is preparing to indict former Cuban leader Raul Castro, reportedly over the downing of planes flown by a humanitarian group 30 years ago. Family members and supporters say an Iranian Nobel laureate who had been in prison has been allowed to go home.
2: Narges Mohammadi won the Nobel Peace Prize in 2023 while she was in prison in Iran for her campaign to advance the rights of women and abolish the regime death penalty. In the protests leading to the U.S. war, she was sentenced to a new prison term, her family says, for denouncing the execution of a lawyer. But then the 54-year-old suffered a heart attack in prison in March. This month, given a temporary suspension of her sentence and heavy bail and transferred to a Tehran hospital CCU and suddenly sent home. Her daughter had argued that detention would be the death sentence. State media made no mention of her case or the Nobel pressure and no comment from Iran's foreign minister. Therese Crowley, Fox News.
0: Just getting word of a coaching shuffle in the NBA. A source telling the Associated Press the New Orleans Pelicans are hiring Jamal Mosley, who was fired this month by the Orlando Magic after a first-round playoff loss. Stocks are lower. The Dow's down 42 points. I'm Lisa Brady, Fox News.
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4: President Trump has been touting the economy, recently saying it's roaring. But that is not how most Americans see it. Three-quarters of voters in our Fox News poll rate the economy negatively. 60% say their personal financial situation is in bad shape. Even more striking, 70% say it feels like the economy is getting worse. That's up 15 points compared to a year ago and ties a record high. More Republicans than Democrats say things are improving, but even among Republicans, more than half say the national economy, as well as their own finances, are bad. Overall, twice as many voters say the administration's policies are hurting rather than helping the economy. Meanwhile, everyday costs continue to sting. Majorities say groceries, gas, healthcare, and housing costs are major problems for their family, with concern about gas prices nearly doubling since last fall. I'm Dana Blanton, and that's your Poll Parade.
5: 930 WFMD Skyscan forecast for mid-Maryland. Sunshine and heat are sticking around today with highs near 94. Clear and warm tonight with lows around 70. Then Tuesday stays sunny and temperatures back in the mid-90s. 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
7: Welcome in, brand new week, Monday edition. Thanks all of you for hanging out with us. As is often the case, there are a tremendous bevy of stories that we are going to be following. Big results came in Saturday in the Louisiana primaries. A sitting incumbent Senator Cassidy has lost. He didn't even make the runoff, but we will discuss that. There are six primaries tomorrow: Alabama, Georgia, Idaho, Kentucky, Oregon, and Pennsylvania, as primary season is officially starting to kick into high gear. Spencer Pratt, L.A. mayor battle, governor battles underway and continuing there. Redistricting storylines galore. We have the Virginia Supreme Court, speaking of storylines, refusing to step in and do anything. They shot down, we'll talk about that, the Democrat attempt to get them to get involved in their redistricting move. Cuba. What is going to happen with Cuba? I don't even know we talked about it very much. The CIA director went into Cuba to meet. And this is something fun. Pizza Hut is going back in time, Buck. I don't know if you've seen this story, to the 1980s era Pizza Huts. If any of you remember going there and visiting with your families back in those days, nostalgia is running rampant. We might have some fun.

0: Prosecutor is just asking a judge to drop fraud and conspiracy charges against one of the world's richest people, Indian billionaire Gautam Adani, who was accused of paying bribes and duping investors in a massive solar project in India. This comes after President Trump suspended enforcement of a U.S. law banning business bribes overseas, and the SEC has announced it's settling a related lawsuit against Adani. Greenland's prime minister tells a U.S. envoy his people are not for sale.
1: Jens Frederik Nielsen says he had a positive and respectful meeting with President Donald Trump's special envoy to Greenland, but the island's prime minister also insists he made it clear that his people will choose their own future. He says he told Louisiana Governor Jeff Landry, the Greenlandic people are not for sale. Greenlandic self-determination cannot be negotiated. Prime Minister Nielsen reiterated that he wants to cooperate with the United States. President Trump has repeatedly said the U.S. needs to control Greenland for national security. Jonathan Savage, Fox News.
0: The new Fed chair will be sworn in this Friday at the White House, where an official tells Fox Business President Trump will host the ceremony for Kevin Warsh, who's facing some headwinds from the latest inflation reports. Stocks are turning mixed for now. The Dow's up 40 points, the S&P and the NASDAQ in the red. Elisa Brady, Fox News.
2: 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It's also a good idea to find the right savings account to stash your cash and pay down your debt. You can either try the snowball debt method, which focuses on paying off your smallest debts first, or the avalanche method, which focuses on paying off your debts in order of the highest interest rate to the lowest. Next, evaluate and limit spending and determine where you can shave unnecessary expenses. Also try increasing income streams by picking up odd jobs or a side hustle. And it may be time to reevaluate some of your lifestyle choices, even if that means temporarily sacrificing your creature comforts. If you try combining some aspects of your financial situation, you might be surprised how quickly you can increase your savings. 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
3: 9:30 WFMD SkyScan forecast for Mid-Maryland. Sunshine and heat are sticking around today with highs near 94. Clear and warm tonight with lows around 70. Then Tuesday stays sunny and temperatures back in the mid-90s. 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WFMD meteorologist Diana Gibson.
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5: Second hour of Clay and Buck kicks off right now. And a couple things. I want to talk a little bit more about the race out in Los Angeles and in the state of California for the governor's mansion, respectively, because there's just some really interesting dynamics playing out there. And I give Spencer Pratt, who we, just so you all know, we have reached out. We are in the stages, I think, of getting him to come and join us. Understandably, I think he's a little wary of media people he does not know, and we are a known entity to people who have been on the right and in politics for any length of time, but he is new to this game, and neither Clay nor I have particularly deep roots in reality TV, although I wonder which one of us would last longer on Survivor.
6: I think you would.
7: Actually, I take it back.
5: I think you just said I got a little extra storage, you know what I mean? So I can outlast them. You know, I got more calories to go with.
6: I don't know. I'm not sure if I'm getting stronger or fatter. It may be a combination of both. But I will say, I think you may have more. So first of all, neither one of us would be good candidates. I think both of us would do poorly. So this is like saying, you know, which fat kid is going to do better giving up chocolate the longest, right?
5: We are one-legged men in the ass-kicking contest,
6: yes,
5: for sure.
6: This is not... Actually, this is such a tough call. I think I would be better able to handle the awfulness of living outdoors than you would, but I don't think I would be good at it. I just think you and I would both be awful at it. I think I might be a little bit less awful at it.
5: I think your attitude would probably pull you through. I think I might have the edge on you when it comes to like fishing with a spear, but I don't know why. I'm just making that up, but I think so.
6: I don't think
5: you're a good spear fisherman?
6: I don't know. I don't think I would be. I think I would be awful at everything that has to do with survivor life. First of all, and I've made this

0: Republic of Congo, South Sudan, or Uganda in the last 21 days. The Centers for Disease Control and Prevention orders effective immediately for the next 30 days. It says the immediate risk to the general American public is low, but that it'll be ramping up tracing, testing, and hospital readiness nationwide as a precaution and continue to send personnel to support outbreak containment operations in affected regions.
1: Fox's Chris Foster. Efforts are ongoing to bring home several Americans possibly exposed to the virus while working for a nonprofit in Congo, where a group tells Fox News now that one of its medical missionaries has tested positive for Ebola. Elisa Brady, Fox News.
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3: What's on Netflix recently going through a bunch of video game adaptations that will be heading to the small screen. First up, Assassin's Creed, but not until late next year. Ubisoft's stealth-action video game has been a long time coming. It was first announced back in 2020. And then there are a few with yet-to-be-announced release dates, including Bioshock. It comes from the 2007 first-person shooter. Gears of War is still in the scripting phase, so there haven't been any cast announcements yet. That's a very popular military science fiction game franchise that was created by Epic Games. A New Jersey town's police force is using video games to reach out to the community's kids. Hopewell Township Police converted a trailer into a mobile video game lounge. The trailer has multiple gaming stations for kids and teens to play, but the police say it's more than just about video games. Chief James Rosso telling Mercer Me, a local online news outlet, that it's a way to connect with the youth and to meet them where they're at. Anna Eliopoulos, Fox News.
4: WFMD Sky Scan forecast for Mid-Maryland. Sunshine and heat are sticking around today with highs near 94. Clear and warm tonight with lows around 70. Then Tuesday stays sunny and temperatures back in the mid-90s. 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
1: Investigators in Frederick County say a suspected burglary and arson case has led to the arrest of a man from Southern Maryland. Deputies were called on May 3rd to a commercial property on the 4100 block of Lander Road in Jefferson after numerous pieces of equipment and tools were reported stolen. A day later, firefighters responded to a building fire at the same location. Investigators determined the fire may have been deliberately set. Detectives later traced stolen property to Calvert County and carried out a search warrant on May 14th. Officials say about $50,000 in stolen property was recovered, and 34-year-old David Roberts of Prince Frederick now faces charges of burglary, arson, malicious burning, and theft charges. Frederick City Council member Katie Nash is facing sanctions after an ethics investigation tied to data center legislation and energy policy. The Frederick News Post is reporting the Frederick Ethics Commission found Katie Nash violated multiple sections of the city's ethics ordinance involving conflicts of interest, outside employment, and disclosure requirements. As part of the ruling, Nash was fined $1,000. And instructed to cease involvement in council actions related to energy or data center matters that benefit her private clients or employers. The commission also directed her to revise financial disclosure forms to include additional business affiliations. Winchester police arrested a Frederick County, Virginia volunteer firefighter after a reported disturbance at the Tropical Smoothie Cafe. Court documents say 28-year-old Cody Polk allegedly pulled a handgun during a confrontation with a woman and pointed a laser attached to the weapon at her face. Police say the woman told officers she didn't feel free to leave and feared for her safety. Polk now faces charges, including felony abduction by force and brandishing a firearm. He remains jailed without bond ahead of a June 24th hearing. Washington County residents are being urged to cut back on water use as drought conditions continue to impact large parts of Maryland. The Washington County Office of Emergency Management is sharing guidance from the Maryland Department of the Environment after a drought warning was issued for much of the state, including Washington County. The warning comes after months of below-average rainfall and persistent dry conditions. Officials say small conservation efforts can make a difference, including avoiding unnecessary outdoor watering, repairing leaks, and using less water around the home to help preserve local water resources through the dry stretch. Diana Gibson, WFMD News. 9:30 WFMD Sky Scan forecast for Mid-Maryland. Sunshine and heat are sticking around today with highs near 94. Clear and warm tonight with lows around 70. Then Tuesday stays sunny and temperatures back in the mid-90s. 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WFMD meteorologist Diana Gibson.
0: WFMD traffic for Frederick and surrounding counties, a service of Frederick Air.
2: 270 north slow from 124 in Gaithersburg to 109 in Hyattstown. 15 north backed up from 70 to Rosemont. 15 north also backed up as you're approaching Mountville Road. 70 east jammed at 695. Heading over to Loudoun County, 9 and 287 slammed through Wheatland. 15 north already seeing delays through Leesburg and as you approach Luckett. This is Drew with your WFMD traffic brought to you by Frederick Air and Bryant. Whatever it takes to keep you comfortable, Frederick Air. It's a good call.
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Well, good afternoon. May I be the very first to welcome you in to the very best day of your life. And it is my favorite day of the week. It's Monday. Where have you been? Monday. That's exactly it.

0: I think it's the greatest day of the week. Yes, it is. And we're here for you. Who's he? We are here. That's right. It's Free Talk Radio coming to you from just outside of the Metropolis of Frederick, Maryland, now over 100,000 strong. 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Of course, the free downloaded app. I have it. You have it. And we all have it. And, of course, the home speaker system, whatever it's called, like Alexa or whatever name you have, Horatio or Hortense, whatever. You can hear WFMD anytime, anywhere, everywhere. That's what I'm talking about. I did mention we. I would take time now to introduce the co-host of the program, the man who means a lot to so few. I mean, so few means a lot. He's everywhere. That's right. And there's a lot of him. Oh, yeah. Just ask him. How you doing? He says, thanks a lot. So that's the one. The only, it's, you might know him. Franklin H. Mitchell, Sr. Good afternoon, Frank. How's the car? I don't know about that. But with golf, I don't know. Mr. C. on golf course, I don't know. At all costs, the same. What say you, Frank?
1: Hey,
0: you, well done, buddy. Well done. Hey, he didn't hold back on that one, did he? Not at 3:11 in the afternoon. Mm-mm, no way. And we're here for you. Well, as you know, in my opening salvos, the monologue often involves something very, very important to me. And once again, I have defied all odds by being able to shop in a grocery store. And I mean defying all odds. What are you talking about? Well, you might remember not long ago during the COVID-19 pandemic, not making light of it, just making, that's what it sounds like. We used to have to go up the down staircase and down the up staircase. That's a book, by the way. And movie also. But be that as it may, you know, grocery stores are now free range. Free range, that's right. So what I always attempt to be just a normal thing that human beings do is to go to the grocery store and pick up an item. You know, that's not that difficult. But I'm going to tell you how they have me all snickered. Well, let me explain to you. First of all, I couldn't find, like, a hand basket. Yeah, I don't know what they are. It sounded good. But they do have these big carts there. Well, they're not big, but they're carts. And if you're, the person with you is not too big, you could, well, I guess you have to be a child to sit in the carts and your legs go through and all that. But that's whatever. So I choose a cart. But then again, I'm reminded, before you pick this cart up, it might be diseased. Yeah. Well, they have these wet wipe things, and of course, you cannot get one at a time. The idea is to take 25 and just use one, and you're to wipe down your cart. Now, I got in a little bit of a hassle because people behind me were trying to get their carts, and I was still cleaning the wheels and the inside basket and things like that, but apparently you're just supposed to do the handle. Yeah, I didn't know. I just thought it was semi. If I'm going to disinfect the cart, you have to disinfect the cart. You know, I didn't have time to take it to the car wash or anything, but I figured, okay, so I did my best. So now I'm in the sacred place called the grocery store in America. In America. Mm-hmm. There's a difference. I've been in grocery stores in other countries, foreign countries, you know, like Ohio and Bulimia. But this is, American grocery stores are I think they're similar. Yeah, I would say so. But in foreign countries, they don't have the, usually have the amount of different items. Like if you're buying a bottle of ketchup, they like have one brand. But in American stores, you're going to find 17 brands. Because not one ketchup fits all. I guess that's the reason. And because of advertising. Absolutely. Because, you know, they'll tell you what ketchup to buy, what mustard to buy. Mm-hmm, mm-hmm. And don't even go there, the mustards, because you can't just get mustard. Do you have once again, I don't think that's a word, Levantine. But there's a lot of brands of mustard. And I guess that's good because whatever piece of animal you're putting the mustard on, I don't think they care, but you might care. So they got honey mustard, they got hot and spicy, they got mild and spicy, they got spicy, they got yellow, they got golden, they got all of the above. Okay. So the next thing is, I didn't go in to buy mustard or ketchup, but that just caught my eye as I entered the store because I'm trying to figure out the psychology behind stores. There is a psychology. First of all, you notice that there weren't any hand baskets close by the entrance when I went in, which immediately told me, self, I said to myself, self, take a cart. Now, the idea was to get in and purchase a can of coffee. That was my assignment. I felt sort of like, you know, Mission Impossible. So I was told to get a can of coffee and a case of water. W-O-T-E-R. W-O-O-T-E-R. Water. Which should be, in most places with normal people, should not be a big problem. But for me, of course, it's going to be a big problem. Because to find these items, you have to be mentored in how to shop. And I missed that course. So what that does, psychologically, for the store, places me in about every row that I didn't want to be in. But by going up and down these rows, all at once my cart started taking items on by itself. I mean, when you get Reese's Cocoa Puffs cereal that, you know, tastes like a Reese's cup, you have to have it. And when you have, you know, popcorn that's almost given away free, like two for $8 a box of popcorn, I don't think you can beat that anywhere. So I haven't even gotten to the coffee pot yet. I haven't gotten to the coffee can yet, but I'm working my way towards it, I think. But because I am, physically able to push the cart, which fills up by itself, by the way, I get into the liquefied area of the store. What does that mean? That's where they have all the sodas and water and things like that. It's an aisle and a quarter of an aisle. And the idea is to make you traverse, go through the entire portion of that store to find what you're looking for. Can of coffee and a case of water. Doesn't get any easier from this. Now, I'm not under any time restraints, but I'm already in the store over 10 minutes. And I'm on aisle two of 400 aisles, I think. I don't know how many. I can't see that far. But there's a lot of aisles there. So I'm deciding that, you know, this is the right thing to do because I'm on assignment to get a can of coffee and a case of water. Why can't it? It could not be any simpler, could it? I mean, it's very easy, you know, until you get to the water department. I don't know if they call that. That'd be a good name for it. Water department. I like that. And the idea is to buy the water that you're used to. What does that mean? I thought for a long period of time, not knowing and growing, thinking that all water tasted the same. Apparently not. You got purified. You have purified water, and I guess you have unpurified water. You got spring water, distilled water, ionized water, whatever that is. And then you have 11 brands. All I want is a pack of water. Thinking to myself, this is genius. I'm buying something that comes out of the spigot free. And my refrigerator has a water fountain of sorts. So I'm thinking this is brilliant. Now I'm in the store buying something I don't need, but it's on the two-item list. But already in my cart, there's at least 7 items that jumped in there. I'm not taking credit for this. I'm pretty sure that some gremlin or something put these items in my cart. Now, where do you put a case of water? Now, if I ask you, you'll tell me, and I don't like that answer. But I'll tell you what I did when I come right back. Frank Mitchell, Tim May, and taking you through my daily trip to the grocery store.
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1: WFMD traffic for Frederick and surrounding counties, a service of Frederick Air.
5: 270 north slow from 124 in Gaithersburg to 109 in Hyattstown. 15 north backed up from 70 to Rosemont. 15 north also backed up as you're approaching Mountville Road. 70 east jammed at 695. Heading over to Loudoun County, 9 and 287 slammed through Wheatland. 15 north already seeing delays through Leesburg and as you approach Luckett. This is Drew with your WFMD traffic brought to you by Frederick Air and Bryant. Whatever it takes to keep you comfortable, Frederick Air. It's a good call.
6: 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Whatever it takes to keep you comfortable, Frederick Air, it's a good call.
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0: Now to get you going. Good afternoon. Welcome into the best day of your life. It's a beautiful day. Outside a little bit WORM warm, but it's okay. It's just a precursor, a pretext of what's to come. You know, hot summer days, you know. Yeah, all the above. Last week, we wanted to see what fall and autumn looked like, then a little bit of spring, and now we're in the summer. All within 1 week. It's remarkable how we do that. So I'm back to you, and I hope you just tuned in, I'm in the grocery store on a simple assignment. Not simple assignment, simple assignment. You get two items already of nine. So where do you put a case of water? I would have thought that you put it underneath. So I put it underneath. Now that'll come into play later on when you try to check out. I mean, you do check out, but you try. But anyhow. So around the corner, next couple items jump in, and I haven't found the coffee yet. I'm now on aisle 212, I think. Still looking for a can of coffee. Mistake number two. First of all, there are very few cans of coffee. Now, I'm just interpolating what I was told, a can of coffee. I think I'm going to say, use my own common sense, it could have all been a can, it could have been a craft, it could have been a carton, I don't know. But I can now buy coffee by the cup to make. I think that would be wise if the store had a coffee bar. I think I'll suggest that next time I'm allowed in there. Be that as it may, once again, maybe the stores in Europa are smarter than we are and have like one brand. But no, we can't have that. I've got every kind of brand. And you know how I choose? Because I think about the commercials. You know, good to the last drop or nothing gets but waking up in the morning. And I'm listening to all the commercials in my head. And I thought to myself, there's a perfect name for coffee, Chuck Full of Nuts. Oh, Chockful Nuts, not Chockful Nuts. I'm thinking to myself, that's a perfect name for coffee. Or family member. All right, so anyway, be that as it may, I continue and finally select the $400 can of coffee. It's not really $400. But the last time I bought coffee, it was a lot cheaper. But of course, I was in the country where they made it, so maybe that's the reason. Or maybe this is a special kind of coffee because it has beans in it. Doesn't all coffee come from beans? But there's something called dirt coffee. Never heard of that. Now, I don't know why you would drink dirt coffee, but I guess if you're out there, and I mean way out there, I guess that would be something for you to be interested in. Me personally, no. So we now make our way back from mile 417. And one of the aisles, somehow, a tube of toothpaste fell into my cart. I guess it's a tube. It's in a box. I didn't open it up, but I didn't know why it was in there. And I didn't water it. And I didn't put it in there. I don't know how that showed up. Maybe it was attached to the coffee. Buy coffee, get a free tube of toothpaste. I don't know. So before I go to the checkout, I have to find where to put this toothpaste back because I don't think it's right to just take something off the shelf and when you don't want it, just put it somewhere else. Well, I discover this, so I have to find a place to put the, return this toothpaste tube, whatever. And I did, right in the cantaloupe department. Close enough. I've been in the store almost 45 minutes now. My day is leaving me because I'm stuck in a grocery store. I understand why I'm not asked to go to the grocery store. I understand it completely now. And I'm thinking maybe this is one of those TV shows where, you know, they videotape you while you're being goofy. And that I'm going to be definitely going to have to be America's Funniest Videos because this poor fool running around the store now has 11, 12, 13 objects in the cart. So I can't go to the 10 and unders crew anymore. No, because that seemed to always be a fast line. But before I even get to checkout, there's at least 250 self-checkouts. Well, I don't trust myself with shopping, much less self-checkout. And it wouldn't be like, you know, some people, oh, I'll slip this one by. No, I would be double billing myself and triple billing. I said, no, this isn't, no way in the world I'm going to touch that. Plus, I think by going to the self-checkout, you kind of eliminate jobs. I don't like to do that. So my idea is to get into one of these lions or tigers and have the clerk, I guess the clerks, the checker outer person, who has all their names that I can't pronounce. And they're very beautiful names, I'm sure. I just can't pronounce them. So I speak to, I'm not there yet, because the person in front of me, behind the other person's in front of me, decides that they need a price check on something. So my checkout lady, man, a lady, gets on the intercom system for the whole world to hear, which I wouldn't have put over the broadcast system because it was a object that people will buy who are having upset stomachs and can't go to the bathroom. But it went right out over the loudspeaker systems, and I felt bad for this lady, hoping that she was getting it for a neighbor. Can I get a price text on XX, please? I feel bad. So I finally get up there to my turn, and the young lady must be young, because I don't think older people have 14 different hair colors. And I'm not making fun. Don't get me wrong. Don't get me wrong. I think pink and green and purple and blue are pretty colors. just not on top of someone's head. And the young lady says, could you place it on the counter? And I said, place what on the counter? That 400 pack of bottled water that you have. Well, it wasn't that big, so I did it. Of course, when I do this, one or two of the bottles have to, you know, get out. They don't want to go along. So now I have a 22 pack of water with the other two bottles on the floor. And she says, do you want those? Well, yeah. So I recover that. I pay for my items and I exit. And this was my trip to the store. For one 24 pack of unknown named water and one can of coffee, $109. Thank you, Mr. Jones. And that's the way it was. Frank Mitchell, Tip May coming back. We'll talk real things in a minute. Now that I've gotten that off my chest, be right back.
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10: A stabbing inside of Meredith's Medical Center led to a rapid police response and the arrest of a Hagerstown man Thursday night. Around 8:15 p.m. on May 14th, Washington County deputies were called to the hospital after a female security guard was stabbed in the cafeteria area by a man. When deputies arrived, they were directed towards a hallway where the suspect was believed to be located. Officers encountered the suspect still armed with a large kitchen knife and issued commands for him to drop the weapon. The suspect then dropped to his knees and began stabbing himself in the neck with the knife. A deputy deployed a taser, which allowed law enforcement to safely take him into custody. The suspect was identified as 39-year-old Timothy Walsh of Hagerstown. He was treated for injuries and is currently being held without bond at the Washington County Detention Center. He faces charges including attempted second-degree murder, first-degree assault, second-degree assault, and reckless endangerment. To read more, get at WFMD.com. The man accused of killing an 87-year-old resident inside of a Potomac senior home has been found incompetent to stand trial for now. A Montgomery County Circuit Court judge on Friday ordered 22-year-old Marquis James committed to the Maryland Department of Health after determining he posed a danger to himself and others. James faces a first-degree murder charge in the death of Robert Fuller Jr., who was found shot dead inside of the senior living facility on Valentine's Day. Investigators say James disguised himself with a wig and mask, disabled alarms, and later allegedly exchanged gunfire with a state trooper in Baltimore. James remains held without bond and is expected back in court for a competency review in November. For more on local stories, go to WFMD.com. The Frederick County Board of Education is divided over Policy 443, which addresses issues involving transgender and gender nonconforming students in schools. According to the Frederick News Post, the debate continues following a recent U.S. Supreme Court ruling centered on parental rights in Maryland schools. For years, there's been opposition from some parents who say the current policy limits parental involvement and raises concerns about bathrooms, pronouns, and student privacy. Community members have also packed school board meetings, organized rallies, and voiced objections since the policy was approved nearly a decade ago. For more local stories, get at WFMD.com. I'm Diana Gibson, Mid-Maryland's News Radio Center, 930 WFMD.
11: Fox News, I'm Tom Graham. The Trump administration announcing the creation of a $1.7 billion fund to compensate those allegedly mistreated by the Biden-era Justice Department.
12: Acting Attorney General Todd Blanche says the fund sets up a lawful process for victims of lawfare and weaponization. Government watchdogs and Democrats say the fund has little oversight and will benefit friends of the president with meritless claims.
11: Fox's Jared Halpert, a jury ruling against Elon Musk over his lawsuit against OpenAI and its CEO Sam Altman. Musk co-founded the company. He says it violated the founding mission as a nonprofit. OpenAI now operates as for-profit. Fox's Kelly Saberi.
13: Both sides have accused each other of being hypocritical. Musk's team has tried to paint Altman as an untrustworthy businessman.
11: Federal jury finding Musk exceeded the statute of limitations in bringing the case. 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
14: WFMD Sky Scan forecast for mid-Maryland. Sunshine and heat are sticking around today with highs near 94. Clear and warm tonight with lows around 70. Then Tuesday stays sunny and temperatures back in the mid-90s. 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
15: WFMD traffic for Frederick and surrounding counties, a service of Frederick Air.
5: 270 north slow from 124 in Gaithersburg to 109 in Hyattstown. 15 north backed up from 70 to Rosemont. 15 north also backed up as you're approaching Mountville Road. 70 east jammed at 695. Heading over to Loudoun County, 9 and 287 slammed through Wheatland. 15 north already seeing delays through Leesburg and as you approach Luckett. This is Drew with your WFMD traffic brought to you by Frederick Air and Bryant. Whatever it takes to keep you comfortable, Frederick Air. It's a good call.
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16: Game one of the Western Conference Finals in the NBA playoffs is tonight in Oklahoma City as the Thunder host the Spurs. Tip off 8:30 Eastern time. Thunder guard Jalen Williams isn't even on the injury report. He's expected to return from a strained hamstring that's kept him out for almost a month. The New Orleans Pelicans named Jamal Mosley as their new head coach, replacing Willie Green, who was fired earlier in the regular season. Mosley was dismissed as the head coach of the Magic earlier this month after five seasons with the team. Game seven on the ice tonight in Buffalo. Canadiens and Sabres play in the Eastern semis at 7:30 Eastern time. Winner of this game gets Carolina in the East final starting later this week. Aaron Rodgers officially signed his one-year deal with the Steelers, and the quarterback was on the field for OTAs earlier today. At league meetings tomorrow, NFL owners will reportedly award Super Bowl 64 in February of 2030 to Nashville. The 2028 NFL draft is expected to be held in Minneapolis, according to reports. Next year's edition is in D.C.
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2: You heard that little promotion there for Frederick for Less? Well, I think sometime in the next hour, 60 minutes, I'll be giving away some Frederick for Less. But then stick around. I'll tell you more, and I'll tell you when to text in to win. Good afternoon. 3:38. Mid-Maryland Live is on the air. It's Monday, brand new week. First hour just getting started. Phone lines now officially open. 301-694-9363. How you doing, Tim?
0: I 301-694-WFMD. I had a great weekend. How about yourself? Did you do a lot over the weekend? How about that? I don't know. What say you about that, Frank? I was going to wonder.
2: We got a lot of Maryland legislation to get through.
0: We do. We do.
2: Because the governor is just signing these bills left and right.
0: Yeah, mostly left.
2: Let's see what you think of
0: this. All right,
2: this
0: bring it on, Frank. Bring it on.
2: Are you familiar with the bill that safeguards creative expression for artists in court?
0: What? No.
2: Creative expression for artists in court.
0: What does that mean? They get to draw in court or something?
2: Well, Governor Moore has signed the PACE
0: Act. The PACE Act. Good.
2: Protecting Artists' Creative Expression.
0: What does that mean?
2: Well, it's House Bill 687.
0: Okay.
2: Prohibiting lyrics from being admitted artists.
0: Preventing what?
2: Preventing lyrics.
0: Lyrics, okay.
2: Mm-hmm. From songs. Uh-huh. Lyrics.
0: Okay.
2: From being admitted against artists unless the court makes specified findings.
0: What the heck does that mean?
2: This basically has to do...
0: You can't sing happy birthday in court.
2: With hip-hop artists having...
0: Oh, hip-hop! Oh.
2: Rap lyrics used against them.
0: Yeah.
2: Technically, the defendant or respondent intended the creative expression to be literal rather than figurative or fictional.
0: Right.
2: Or if the creative expression is derivative, the defendant intended to adopt the literal meaning, the expression, creative expression, as their own. There's a close temporal and factual nexus between the creative expression and the alleged offense.
0: Bullcrap.
2: The creative expression is relevant to a disputed issue of fact, and the provative value of the creative expression, expression outweighs its prejudicial effect. Mumbo jumbo. Let's get past that. It means good news for artists, especially rappers in Maryland, who have been seeking these protections.
0: What in the world?
2: The use of lyrics as evidence in court has become even more prevalent in recent years, especially in hip-hop cases.
0: I haven't heard a lot of hip-hop cases, Frank.
2: Well, there have been. I won't go into detail because I'd have to explain the whole thing to you.
0: And I know that
2: many
0: won't go
2: of
0: anywhere.
2: Our listeners, I'm sure, know the situation.
0: Oh, yeah. Yeah, I know they would, yeah.
2: Between Drake and Kendrick Lamar.
0: But and 50 Cent and 75 Cent.
2: But I'll give you a quick specific here.
0: Okay.
2: There was a RICO case against a rapper called Young Thug.
0: Oh, yeah. Mm-hmm.
2: Who is also known as Jeffrey Lamar Williams. According to ABC News, Williams was charged in May 2022 with one count each of conspiring to violate the state of Georgia's RICO Act and participating in criminal street gang activity. While prosecutors allege that he's the co-founder and proclaimed leader of the alleged criminal street gang Young Slime Life, or YSL. Evidence used to further the prosecution's case came from Williams' lyrics, which sparked national outrage from First Amendment advocates.
0: I would think so.
2: And hip-hop artists and producers. Mm-hmm. He'd eventually plead guilty to gang-related charges in 2024, being sentenced to 15 years of probation. So, I mean, that's just an example of this.
0: Can I break this down for you, Frank? It basically says if a rapper in their lyrics or lyrics that they use say something stupid or ignorant, which the parent of a lot of it is, it cannot be used against them as being factual or being literal.
2: Pretty much.
0: That's all you're trying to say.
2: Without your editorial terms.
0: Yeah.
2: Mm-hmm. Yeah.
0: Adjectives. Yeah, I didn't know that was a big deal in Maryland, but I guess.
2: Yes, it was a House Bill 687 of the Maryland General Assembly. The governor has now signed.
0: Do we have a rapper in Congress or in the House in Maryland? I didn't know that.
2: You never know if something might come up because these have been court cases.
0: Oh, I can imagine. Well, I'm glad the governor, worried about that. I was worried that he wouldn't sign that because, you know, I'm thinking about becoming a rapper myself.
2: Mm-hmm.
0: What?
2: Maryland is now the third state to protect artists' lyrics.
0: Absolutely. Well, that doesn't work because we got rid of the artist lyrics in Maryland, My Maryland.
2: What?
0: Well, there were lyrics in there somebody didn't like and they got rid of it. Remember?
2: Remember that? I have to refresh the memory here. From the-

0: Yes, the song that should become the Maryland State song.
1: Yeah.
0: I didn't hear anything provocative there.
1: No, and the old one, Frank. Remember they, oh, you know, William. No, no, Frank, we don't need this. If this makes somebody happy, I could not be more happy. I could not be happier for them. If this has been a crawl in your claw over all these years, I am so happy that Governor Moore, in his infinite wisdom, saw fit to sign this into law. I'm so happy. What about the $500,000 we owe the federal government, the $500 million we owe? Oh, don't worry about that. I'm signed to no hip-hop, you know, rap song lyrics, People's Protection Act. This is something that is actually in the headlines? Or this is in the news that the governor signed this? I can't wait to see who was standing behind him. I don't know any of the rappers locally. Do we have local rappers? I don't think so. Well, maybe we do. I don't know. What we would say in the old days, it ain't my genre. What's that mean? I don't like it. I don't like rap.
0: Well, I just like any kind of, even if it's a little victory for the First Amendment.
1: I'll take any victory for the First Amendment, Frank.
0: Yes.
1: Mm-hmm. That's why, remember I said that I was very gracious to the governor and saying, thank goodness he signed that, because that had really been bothering me for years. Okay, so what else did they do in Annapolis or wherever he is signing?
0: Oh, I got a long list.
1: Well, that, you know, it's so sad, Frank, that they spend 90 days in little swampland. And they do so much damage in 90 days. I just, thank goodness, they're not there longer. Because I cannot imagine how... The word is French words, gouffé. These bills get to be. I just can't imagine there's more than one person besides you in Maryland who really gives a darn about whether or not rappers inherently using profanity and stupid sayings.
0: Tim, if you were arrested for something and you were, you know, had a court case against you and they used lyrics of a song that you were involved with against you.
1: Yeah.
0: I'd be, you know, rooting for something like this to help clear the record.
1: Who in the world would ever do that? I mean, I guess, you know, I'm not saying you don't have a point. It just doesn't make any sense. Well, that means it doesn't have a point. Well, that's good, Frank. And I'm happy for that person that got arrested and used their First Amendment rights to try to deny that they were gang-related in the slime bucket. What was the name of that gang? Slime Buckets?
0: Oh, the Young Thug...
1: No, you said Slime Buckets.
0: The Young Slime Life.
1: Oh, I'm sorry. I didn't mean to be...
0: That was a street gang.
1: Yeah, Slime Buckets. Slime Gang. Well, that's nice, Frank. We've really come a long way in the state of Maryland. Can't have this word, you can't have this word, you can't have this word, but as long as you're a rapper and you're a gang member, we're going to protect you. I'm all for it, Frank. I think the First Amendment is constitutionally protected. So give me another one, Frank, because you got me in the mood. I'm really excited now. Hallelujah. Hallelujah. But talk to me. Talk to me, Frank. Talk to me.
0: Tim, I'll make you happy.
1: Okay.
0: Did you hear the news about some of the mail-in ballots that have started to arrive in Maryland?
1: Yes.
0: You should be happy about this because you can jump up and down all excited
1: because
0: saying,
1: I told you so.
0: That, you know, voting's all rigged and fake and whatever.
1: Right. Right. Well, it just proved it. I appreciate that.
0: You're saying these days.
1: Yeah. Well, here's what Frank's talking about without talking about it. The state of Maryland apparently sent out the wrong ballots to the wrong people. So they're going to send out more ballots to the right people.
0: Well, replacement ballots.
1: Yeah. Well, what happens to the other ballots, Frank?
0: These are to replace those.
1: But they
0: were wrong.
1: But they now have two ballots.
0: It was a vendor error.
1: But, Frank...
0: Sorry, we're not all perfect.
1: Well, that ain't perfect. You don't have to worry about that. Maybe they need to put a rap song in the middle and make it perfect. Frank, what I'm saying is now, do not the people have two ballots? I'm just
0: the new ballot says the old ballot.
1: No, it doesn't. Didn't say that.
0: Is invalid.
1: No,
0: this is the correct ballot.
1: Doesn't say it at all. I understood it sent the Republicans to the Democrats or the Democrats to the Republicans. I don't think that's going to disappear. I can see why, you know, if you have 100 people eligible to vote and you only get 115 in, I understand. That makes sense to me.
0: What? Let me real quick explain what happened, because as we talk more about this, people know exactly what we're talking about. Is a vendor error. The Maryland State Board of Elections say some voters received the wrong party ballot.
1: Exactly. And now they have two ballots.
0: For the primary election, June 23rd.
1: Yeah, that sounds all perfect to me. Let me take a break, Frank, because I have to mush this over in my head, because once again, I told you so. We'll be right back. Frank Mitchell's over there. Tim May's here. Most importantly, want to hear what you have to say. Phones are going to be open at 301-694-WFMD. Don't go anywhere, please.
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9: 270 North, you're going to see slowdowns through Montrose, Quince Orchard, Clarksburg, and 80 in Urbana. 27 North crawls through King Valley all the way to Valley Park Drive. 15, you're stacked in both directions through Frederick City between 70 and 26. 70 West, slow through 29. And from 355 through 180, you're also dragging as you're going from 632 to 11. And 11 is slammed through the intersection with 70. 81 North, slow through 144. 70 East, jammed at 695. 32 North, jammed at the exit for 70. 97, you're going to see stop-and-go conditions from Nicodemus through 97, and also from Hook Road to 140, and then from 140 to Magna Way. So lots going on there in Westminster. In Loudoun County, 9 and 287, packed through Wheatland. 15 North crawls from Battlefield to Luckett's. 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Whatever it takes to keep you comfortable, Frederick Air. It's a good call.
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1: I know, Frank, you miss those intelligent conversations that I have by myself, with myself. Good afternoon, everyone. Welcome into the best day of your life. Frank Mitchell, Tim Mayer here. Want to do a shout-out right now to my friends at 930 WFMD and the co-sponsor of my daily veteran check. 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Here's Frank Mitchell.
0: This is community input, Tim. It's a Carroll Creek Refresh Workshop, is how it's being described. It is tomorrow from 6 to 7:30 in the evening.
1: Can we get in it? Can we get in the creek?
0: At the Municipal Office Annex. That's West Patrick Street in downtown Frederick.
1: Time to park it there.
0: Free parking for attendees in the West Patrick Street Public Garage.
1: Can you get in
0: you
1: the water?
0: You can share your voice on future plans for the Carroll Creek. Of course, the very much the signature attraction of Frederick City.
1: I thought you were. But anyhow, Frank, can you get into Carroll Creek? I think we should have a day of, maybe I need to go to that meeting and tell them, we need today to have a, I know what, we could have a huge baptism. That would be so cool. Man.
0: Anyway, everybody in the community is invited to provide feedback on the park's current condition and share ideas for future improvements. And your input will be a factor in future decisions.
1: Sure,
0: Carroll Creek Refresh Workshop, tomorrow evening, 6 to 7:30, Municipal Office Annex on West Patrick Street in Frederick.
1: It is. Well, Frank, that sounds like a plan. I don't know if anybody will show up, but I'm sure there will be somebody down there. And I saw her the other day, Lily Pad. She was there, so I'm guessing it will be a big turnout. I'm very happy for them.
0: People who are interested in the community in which
1: Frank,
0: they live will be there.
1: When does the concerts in Baker Park start up, the summer concert?
0: I believe in June.
1: Okay.
0: I can look up the exact dates.
1: No, that's all right, Frank. As long as you have an idea, just let me know.
0: Yeah, June.
1: Okay. 301.
0: There's some good ones coming up early.
1: How do you know?
0: Because I looked. I don't remember off the top of my head the exact dates. But
1: I mean, National Entertainers coming?
0: No, more like regional. It's free, Tim. Can't afford to give you a free concert and pay, you know, $20,000
1: yes,
0: for
1: can.
0: An act.
1: The city of Frederick found a lot of money, Frank. They could be bringing in national entertainers. I could do a one-man comedy show if they had the money. You know, I'm only asking for an hour show, $25,000. I don't think that's outrageous.
0: Nah, bring an artist from like 50-100 mile radius of the area in D.C. and Baltimore. That is a really good artist.
1: You one time sent me back at 25 years ago, not really, down to get down on a Thursday afternoon. They used to have national. This you remember the one you sent me to? I'm still in awe of that group, and I can't remember their name even. But they were like the Stone Round Beef Stone Ship Steam Singing Group.
0: I don't know what you're talking about.
1: Yes,
0: but
1: you
0: June
1: do. You sent
0: 7th.
1: Me. You sent me there. You were the boss.
0: June
1: I went.
0: 7th is the first date for the summer concert series.
1: And who's
0: 2026.
1: Playing?
0: There are concert series going on through towns all over our listening area. Mm-hmm. You're referring to the one in Frederick City.
1: What's Frederick
0: at
1: City?
0: The Band Shell.
1: Who is it on June 7th?
0: It is $20 profit. High Energy Rock.
1: I thought it was free, you said.
0: That's the name of the band.
1: Well, it's better, I guess, in the slime bucket.
0: Bring a canned good for the food bank.
1: Yeah, I like that idea.
0: But, yes, it's free. So, anyway, I'm trying to get from our listeners some input on mail-in ballots in Maryland because of this
1: street ban.
0: Minor issue.
1: Can't wait to go there.
0: Of course, the right. In Maryland politics has jumped on this quickly.
1: Sure, absolutely.
0: Talking about voter suppression and an audit of the state's voter rolls and all of this. It's a vendor error. And the Maryland Board of Elections says in order to maintain the highest level of confidence and accuracy in mail-in voting.
1: Don't do it.
0: They're working with the vendor to send replacement mail-in ballots.
1: What do they do with the other ballot?
0: Well, it's possible only a small number of voters receive the wrong ballot.
1: So
0: and most voters receive the correct ballot. All voters must be issued a replacement ballot.
1: Oh, good gosh.
0: To maintain the integrity and security of mail-in voting.
1: Only in Maryland. Only in Maryland. It's embarrassing to me because, like, I'll be at a national conference somewhere, like in another state, like in Orlando. That's a state? No, that's a place. And they'll say, where are you from? I say, Maryland. They say, oh, you had the voter suppression nonsense going on up there. Yeah. We sent everybody two or three ballots. Pick one you like or pick two. That's okay. That's embarrassing. Let's clean it up down there, Governor Moore. We've given you 4 or 8 years or whatever you think you have down there to fix things, and it's going downhill. Why don't you bring Brown back to do our Affordable Care Act? He did a great job there. It only cost $750 million to, you know, find out we don't have one.
0: State Board of Elections says mail-in voting is an integral facet of the electoral process.
1: Yes,
0: with
1: it
0: over
1: is a facet.
0: With over 500,000 voters requesting mail-in ballots, we want to eliminate any doubt in its integrity or accuracy.
1: Sure.
0: That's why they've arranged the sending of replacement ballots.
1: Sure. Mm-hmm. Yep. That's what I would do. That's
0: so
1: right.
0: So ignore what you have gotten, even though it is a small percentage of voters that receive these.
1: Sure.
0: And all the ballots are, I guess it's the wrong party.
1: Yeah. Mm-hmm.
0: So you got a Republican, you can't vote in the primary.
1: You can vote both sides.
0: No, you can't vote in the primary if you're not affiliated with that political party.
1: No. I think it brings in beautiful words. In Maryland, you get to vote early and often. Frank Mitchell's over there.
0: They're working to fix the mail-in ballot error.
1: Yeah. Mm-hmm. Well, if you wouldn't have made the mistake in the first place. Oh, that's right. They're not perfect. I forgot. Rockville's 95 degrees. Getting hot up here in Frederick, too. It's Free Talk Radio coming right back to you. Don't go anywhere, please. A lot more to talk about.
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12: A possible shooter at an Islamic center in California. I'm Lisa Brady, Fox News.
13: There was or is an ongoing active shooter situation at the Islamic center in San Diego.
12: Fox's Jonathan Hunt. There's a heavy police response in the residential neighborhood about 9 miles north of downtown San Diego.
13: Neighbors have been talking about it. They've been talking about a man with an automatic rifle, possibly confronted there by a security guard. Again, we're waiting for confirmation of that.
12: Also, no confirmation yet of any casualties. The Islamic Center's website describes it as the largest mosque in San Diego County. Police are calling the situation active but contained. President Trump just posting he's holding off on a military strike on Iran planned for tomorrow because serious negotiations are underway, adding he's been asked to hold off by Gulf allies. Elon Musk strikes out in federal court after accusing OpenAI of putting profit over artificial intelligence for the public good.
14: A jury in Oakland finding OpenAI and its leadership, including CEO Sam Altman, not liable, rejecting all of Elon Musk's claims against the company, including breach of charitable trust.
15: Mr. Musk can bring his claims and he can tell his stories. But what the 9 members of this jury found is that his stories were just that, stories, not facts.
14: OpenAI attorney William Savitt. Musk sued for $134 billion, alleging Altman misled him about the company's direction to secure a $38 million investment to co-found OpenAI in 2015, converting it from a nonprofit to a for-profit business.
12: Fox's Christian Goodwin. OpenAI accusing Musk of trying to boost his own AI company. The jury finding his claims fell beyond the statute of limitations based on the timing of evidence presented during the trial. A mixed finish on Wall Street. The Dow up 159 at the bell. 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
12: Recapping our top story out of San Diego with police responding to reports of an active shooter at an Islamic center north of downtown. Police calling the scene active but contained. There has been no confirmation of shots fired or any injuries. Thousands of people are trying to stop an execution in Tennessee.
18: A petition with more than 80,000 signatures is headed to Tennessee Governor Bill Lee in an effort to stop the execution of Tony Carruthers, the 57-year-old death row inmate convicted in a 1994 kidnapping and triple murder. Advocates argue that Carruthers was convicted based on jailhouse testimony and not DNA evidence, saying still untested DNA and fingerprint evidence could lead to another suspect. Evidence not presented in court 30 years ago when Carruthers represented himself. Kim Kardashian joining the fight, urging the governor to allow the new testing. Carruthers' execution is set for Thursday.
12: Fox's Jeff Manasso. An ally of ousted Venezuelan leader Nicolas Maduro appears in federal court in Miami after being deported over the weekend by Venezuela's acting president to face charges in a bribery case. He was previously charged in the first Trump term, then pardoned under President Biden in exchange for the release of several imprisoned Americans. There's an ice cream recall in multiple states. California dairy company Strauss Family Creamery asking customers to throw out certain tubs.
19: Organic ice cream sold in 17 states is being recalled because of possible contamination with metal. Affected products include vanilla bean, strawberry, cookie dough, Dutch chocolate, and mint chip. Creamery Organic Super Premium Ice Cream, which were on store shelves beginning May 4th. No injuries have been reported. Lillian Wu, Fox News.
12: Recapping stocks, the Dow finishing up about 160 points, but the S&P and the NASDAQ finish in the red as U.S. oil prices top $108 a barrel during the session. I'm Lisa Brady, Fox News.

0: Police say about $50,000 in stolen property was recovered, and 34-year-old David Roberts of Prince Frederick now faces charges of burglary, arson, malicious burning, and theft charges. Frederick City Council member Katie Nash is facing sanctions after an ethics investigation tied to data center legislation and energy policy. The Frederick News Post is reporting the Frederick Ethics Commission found Katie Nash violated multiple sections of the city's ethics ordinance involving conflicts of interest, outside employment, and disclosure requirements. As part of the ruling, Nash was fined $1,000. And instructed to cease involvement in council actions related to energy or data center matters that benefit her private clients or employers. The commission also directed her to revise financial disclosure forms to include additional business affiliations. Winchester police arrested a Frederick County, Virginia volunteer firefighter after a reported disturbance at the Tropical Smoothie Cafe. Court documents say 28-year-old Cody Polk allegedly pulled a handgun during a confrontation with a woman and pointed a laser attached to the weapon at her face. Police say the woman told officers she didn't feel free to leave and feared for her safety. Polk now faces charges, including felony abduction by force and brandishing a firearm. He remains jailed without bond ahead of a June 24th hearing. Washington County residents are being urged to cut back on water use as drought conditions continue to impact large parts of Maryland. The Washington County Office of Emergency Management is sharing guidance from the Maryland Department of the Environment after a drought warning was issued for much of the state, including Washington County. The warning comes after months of below average rainfall and persistent dry conditions. Officials say small conservation efforts can make a difference, including avoiding unnecessary outdoor watering, repairing leaks, and using less water around the home to help preserve local water resources through the dry stretch. Diana Gibson, WFMD News.
1: 930 WFMD sky scan forecast for Frederick and surrounding counties. A partly cloudy evening with a low of about 70. For Tuesday, mostly sunny and hot with a high near 97. Partly cloudy Tuesday evening, low 71. Wednesday showers, possibly a thunderstorm in the afternoon with a high of 93. 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WFMD traffic for Frederick and surrounding counties, a service of Frederick Air.
2: 270 North, you're going to see slowdowns through Montrose, Quince Orchard, Clarksburg, and 80 in Urbana. 27 North crawls through King Valley all the way to Valley Park Drive. 15, you're stacked in both directions through Frederick City between 70 and 26. 70 West, slow through 29. And from 355 through 180, you're also dragging as you're going from 632 to 11. And 11 is slammed through the intersection with 70. 81 North, slow through 144. 70 East, jammed at 695. 32 North, jammed at the exit for 70. 97, you're going to see stop-and-go conditions from Nicodemus through 97. And also from Hook Road to 140. And then from 140 to Magna Way. So lots going on there in Westminster. In Loudoun County, 9 and 287 packed through Wheatland. 15 North crawls from Battlefield to Luckett's. 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
1: 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There's a phone number to reach Scott, 301-668-7366. 301-668-7366. And the S&P 500 and NASDAQ composite fell today. They were bogged down by declines in technology as traders monitored oil prices and bond yields while awaiting further developments with the conflict in the Middle East. The broad market index dropped 0.07%, while the tech-heavy NASDAQ slid 0.51%. The Dow Jones Industrial Average closed up 0.32%. Seagate led a sell-off in the memory chip space after the CEO said during a J.P. Morgan conference The new factories would take

0: too long. Seagate fell nearly 7%, dragged peer Micron Technology lower by almost 6%. The comment exacerbated concerns the memory chip industry doesn't have the capacity to meet soaring demand. Alongside Seagate and Micron, shares of Western Digital lost 4.8% and SanDisk dropped 5.3%. Beyond that, fellow artificial intelligence-related stocks such as NVIDIA and Broadcom lost 1% apiece. So those moves come during a delicate time for stocks. The S&P 500 and NASDAQ hit fresh record highs last week, while the Dow briefly reclaimed the 50,000 level. However, the major averages suffered a setback Friday as sovereign bond yields around the world rose. The 30-year Treasury bond yield hit its highest level in around a year. And tech stocks, which had been leading the market to record highs, got battered by the spike in yields. Tensions still high between Iran and the U.S., keeping oil prices elevated as the path forward for the conflict remains unclear. The rally in oil prices lost steam after President Donald Trump said in a Truth Social post today that he is holding off on an attack on Iran that was planned for tomorrow. We take you now to the final numbers. They have arrived, and the Dow Jones Industrial Average is up to 49,686. The NASDAQ now priced at 26,091. And the S&P 500 down to 7,403. The price of gold went up, and the price of oil also went up. That's the McCaskill Market Update on 930 WFMD.
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0: 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Tim May, Frank Mitchell. Yes, Mid-Maryland Live is the program. Phone lines open, 301-694-9363. Sometime in the next 30 minutes, I'll let you know when to text in to win our upcoming Frederick for Less offer, which is Heroes, authentic Italian pizzas, pastas, and subs, one of the more popular pizza spots in the Frederick area. We'll give you a $25, two of them, so $50 gift certificate to Heroes, pizza, pastas, and subs. So, Tim, we've so far gotten through discussing Maryland bill signed by the governor that limits the use of artists' lyrics in legal cases. And then we talked about a minor error in the state of Maryland sending out election ballots that is immediately caught and about to be corrected. But those, you know, who have a problem with mail-in voting, of course, will make the most of this as yourself, I'm sure, with exaggeration and whatever.
6: Well, I'm just telling you a fact, Jack.
0: Elsewhere, man, it's a pretty good weekend, real nice weekend weather-wise. Garden Gates tour in Frederick was one of the highlights, and lots of other stuff going on.
6: Did you participate in that, Frank?
0: I have many times, didn't this year.
6: I mean your garden.
0: No.
6: Oh, well,
0: are you kidding?
6: I thought maybe, you know, you could show them how to grow your products.
0: No, I'm not. Don't have that. Live in one of them ritzy neighborhoods.
6: Oh, it's only ritzy neighborhoods. I didn't know that.
0: Well,
6: you said it. I didn't, you know, I didn't think it or anything. I just thought that normal people have normal gardens.
0: They do.
6: Okay.
0: Maybe I shouldn't have said ritzy, but
6: you did
0: I
6: ritzy, though.
0: I live in a lower middle type area of housing that wouldn't show off its gardens. I'm sorry.
6: Why?
0: They don't stretch it out to my part of town.
6: Well, they could.
0: It's
6: if they
0: that
6: knew
0: other
6: your
0: part of town.
6: I think you're Frank. If you would tell them that your garden is ready for a viewing or a visit, you know.
0: No, because they give you a map and you go place to place, and they're kind of clustered. And, you know, they're not going to have one out in that part of town.
6: I don't know why not. So apparently nobody in Frank's neighborhood has a legal garden. I didn't say that. All right, 301-694-WFMD. A lot going on in the world. I want to shout out, of course, for all those who are listening today. If you're a first-time listener and you'd like to be a first-time caller, you go to the head of the line and right by the tiger. It gives you an opportunity to sound off to be heard what you have to say. Lots going on in national politics that I really don't have an interest in. Really? Really, I don't. I mean, they talk about, you know, the primaries tomorrow. Okay, it doesn't affect me. If it does, I'm not letting it. It's nothing exciting for me. I'm looking forward to the Maryland primaries because I always like to see how people are doing and how much people believe their campaign verbiage or whatever. I'm always looking forward to that. But you know, it's just another election year. Nothing new, nothing to be excited about, in my humble but well thought out opinion. Frank, you haven't said anything about the weather, and you know it's unusual for you not to say something about the weather. What about the weather, Frank?
0: The weather is hot, and it's going to be really hot. And please take care, because you know, people who have trouble with the heat are going to have a problem that today and tomorrow, and then a bunch of rain on Wednesday, and it's going to go way back down.
6: You'll be happy with the rain, so, because all you talk about is a drought. That,
0: yes.
6: Yeah. But anyhow, so we're going to go from the 90s. We're in the 90s now, I'm assuming.
0: Yes. But anyway, back to what you started talking about, Tim, and that is politics.
6: Yes.
0: Forget national.
6: Yeah.
0: Let's get back to regional. Maryland, state of Maryland.
6: Absolutely.
0: Did you catch the article in the Post, Tim, from Larry Hogan?
6: Which Post?
0: The Washington Post.
6: No, Frank. WAPO. I do not. No, I want nothing to do with WAPO.
0: Larry Hogan.
6: When the bird died, I just stopped getting the Washington Post. Go ahead.
0: The former governor of Maryland, Larry Hogan,
6: yes,
0: hoped that Republicans would get back to sanity.
6: Well,
0: lost his faith.
6: Oh, I'm sorry. Well, he should have gone to the rally in Washington. He'd have found it.
0: Some felt that he could be a presidential candidate to offer an added.
6: Only person that thought that was Larry Hogan.
0: He was being courted as a presidential candidate to offer an antidote to Donald Trump's takeover of the Republican Party.
6: How'd that work out for him?
0: It did not. The brand that made him a very popular blue state governor never made it beyond Never Trump World.
6: Mm-hmm, good.
0: He says he is done trying to reshape his party as a candidate.
6: Good.
0: Instead, he calls it his Zen era.
6: Zen era. Mm.
0: I can tell you more.
6: I don't understand what that means. I'm sure that's something very important. Zen area. Is that like Area 51? Frank will tell me when we come back. It's 4:18, time for a short break, and then your calls. Frank Mitchell, Tim May, waiting for you.
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10: WFMD traffic for Frederick and surrounding counties, a service of Frederick Air. 81 North, we've got an accident reported at the exit for 40, pushing traffic back past 70. Also, 81 South drags through 144. Heading to 270 now, you're slow from 495 through 80 in Urbana. 15 stacked in both directions through Frederick City. 70 West drags through 29 and from 144 through 180. 70 East jammed at 695. 32 North clogged at 70. 97 is going to be slow from 32 to Hook Road and from 140 all the way up to Bachman's Valley. 30 North slow as you're approaching Manchester. In Loudoun County, 9 and 287 packed through Wheatland. 9 West slow as you're approaching Hillsboro. And 15 North, it's going to be brake lights from Battlefield to Luckett's and from St. Clair Lane to the point of Rocks Bridge. 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
6: Hey, I like that. Well, if you're following anything, I hope you're following us. 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
0: Especially if you want to sound off on what you think of Larry Hogan's into these days. Kind of just giving up on his lifelong political party.
6: He should have.
0: He announced yesterday the launch of the nonpartisan Hogan Institute.
6: Oh, that's good.
0: At a small liberal arts college.
6: Mm-hmm.
0: Said he would never run for office again, instead focusing on teaching leadership skills to Washington College undergraduates.
6: If Washington College is a good school. Wonder if he would, you know where that is, down in Ocean City.
0: He hopes he can fix the broken two-party system that he's leaving behind.
6: Oh, I think he can. He is such a change maker. But anyhow, maybe he should try to work on the Democratic Party because, you know, once he left office, he left the state in a good shape. And a matter of time, very short period of time, we were not in such good shape. So maybe he could, enroll Governor Westmore and some of the, maybe the comptroller can sort of take one of his classes on leadership and, you know, how not to spend money we don't have, things like that. You know, I don't know. It sounds to me like a great idea. But then again, you know, he's a rhino, period. That's the only way that he could get elected in Maryland, obviously.
0: That's what the hard right of Republican Party in Maryland calls him.
6: Yeah, well, he's a rhino, Frank. I can tell him that. I'm not hard right. I'm normal. No, I'm not. I'm real. Let's go to Damascus. It's the one, the only, my favorite pain. Sue, good afternoon. Welcome to the show.
14: Larry Hogan has never been a real Republican, and he's never been a real conservative. And I think he ought to be trying to recoup the $8 million in taxpayer funds that he unitarily...
6: Yes.
14: ...spent to his wife's cousin's medical place in South Korea without getting permission from the legislature to buy defective COVID tests.
6: I remember.
14: So why don't we see if he can make that $8 million back and put it back in the general treasury? Because he's a totally useless politician. I never liked his father, who was a congressman. I never liked him, and he is the absolute farthest thing from a conservative and a Republican. It's a joke that he's out there thinking he had presidential, and he aspired to be on a presidential ticket. No one with an IQ over 40 would vote for that windbag for anything.
6: Well, he found that out because it was only in his own mind, because there's nobody in their sanity that say, oh, this man is going to be presidential material. No way in the world. He makes Tim Walz look good.
14: Absolutely not. And also, Tim, what do you think about this now? They got to reprint 500,000 ballots.
6: Well, as Frank said, not as Tim said, but as Frank said, it's no big deal. I think it's a real big deal because there's at least 500,000 ballots out there that aren't any good.
14: And we also should be postponing this primary. Don't you remember, Tim, when we used to always have our primaries in September?
6: Yes.
14: And then we had our generals in November?
6: Yes.
14: That primary needs to be stopped right now. Special session needs to be called. All of these racist districts that have been gerrymandered for unconstitutional office, they should be doing that. We should have the new districts and then print your new ballots.
6: That makes way too much sense, Sue. That'll never happen. We're in Maryland. You keep forgetting we're in Maryland. None of that happens because that makes sense. We don't want to make sense in Maryland. And you have the governor out tallying all the accomplishments in the last 4 years, the last three and a half.
14: Yeah.
6: Unbelievable. And people, the sad part, Sue, people actually believe this and tell him, oh, look what he's done. And all he has done is taxed anything that could be possibly taxed that I know of, as well as if it is not taxed, then he's not financing it anymore. And this is the state of Maryland. And that's why I say when I travel and get to conferences and places, it becomes a joke. How's Maryland politics? It's a joke. And I hate to say it that way because I kind of like Maryland, but sure, we don't have a lot to be happy about. And yet, I assure you that those of the Democrat ilk will vote Democrat, no matter what. I have some friends, they wouldn't vote for Republican if there was only one party, they'd create another party. It's so sad because nothing in Maryland is going to change for the better until you change its leadership, period. We can't. We are in the United States, we are regarded as the prime example of how to tax people out of everything and anything they have. Yeah, well, I think they're giving lessons and teaching California, New York, Massachusetts how to get more money from the people that don't have it. You know, let's go after the middle class, the working people. And that's exactly what's happening. And what do they do? Oh, look at the gas prices. Well, I didn't hear anybody complain about the gas prices under Joe Biden except me. I'm not worried about the gas prices. We're in a war, and it'll be over very shortly. I assure you of that. Oh, yeah. No, I'm serious.
0: Well, Hogan said that he really thought Republicans were eventually going to get back to sanity, to quote him.
6: That's his sanity, not ours.
0: And we haven't.
6: That's his sanity, Frank, not ours.
0: And a lot of one-time never-Trump leaders now believe that a post-Trump future for the Republican Party will look nothing like its pre-Trump conservative roots.
6: Good. What did we accomplish in the pre-Trump days? Nothing.
0: So you think
6: the parties were so closely aligned you couldn't tell a Republican from a Democrat.
0: So you think the tent should be small for the Republican Party, big?
6: It's never been bigger than it is now because it includes people that actually work for a living. Not the elitists in the Democratic Party. Not the people sitting up drinking cognac at 2 in the afternoon. No, that's all gone. That's the Democratic Party. They have a problem. Let them keep it. They can have it. They do not have the voter. They do not have the emotion. And you're not going to win election by saying he's bad and we're good. And even some of the highest ranking Democrat leaders from days gone by are trying to tell the party that. And yet they don't want to listen. No, we have it figured out. We know we need more boys and girls sports. We need more DEI. Everything that they've touched, they've turned to a position that doesn't work. It is so easy to fix. But then again, it's not going to create that utopia you think exists in some kind of socialized, nonsensical world that only exists in the minds of the most liberal, elitist Democrats in this country. Let's go to New York City. Now you have so many. Here, let me talk. You have a communist socialist mayor, whatever you want to call him. I call him socialist, but he's a communist. But be that as it may, I won't put names on him. He wants to open 5 state-run, which would be city-run grocery stores. On the surface, oh, that would be great because the prices would be good and money. What about the thousands of people who run grocery stores now? Well, the heck with them. I mean, all they're doing is contributing to our tax base. All they're doing is contributing to our way of living. But once we have these city-run grocery stores, no. Now even those independent grocers have united, which is unusual because you have Italians, you have Germans, you have Polish, you have, you name it, the Jewish stores, all coming together and now have raised over $1 million to fight this nonsense. Because even those people who think, oh, it's going to be wonderful, a free grocery store, I can't wait to see it. How'd the last one work out for you? Oh, we don't want to talk about that. I'll tell you why. Because you cannot continue using other people's money. Because at some point, it's either going to run out or they're going to take it and leave. In my humble, well thought out opinion. Frank's there. Tim's here. You're there. We're coming right back.
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15: A stabbing inside of Meredith's Medical Center led to a rapid police response and the arrest of a Hagerstown man Thursday night. Around 8:15 p.m. on May 14th, Washington County deputies were called to the hospital after a female security guard was stabbed in the cafeteria area by a man. When deputies arrived, they were directed towards a hallway where the suspect was believed to be located. Officers encountered the suspect still armed with a large kitchen knife and issued commands for him to drop the weapon. The suspect then dropped to his knees and began stabbing himself in the neck with the knife. A deputy deployed a taser, which allowed law enforcement to safely take him into custody. The suspect was identified as 39-year-old Timothy Walsh of Hagerstown. He was treated for injuries and is currently being held without bond at the Washington County Detention Center. He faces charges including attempted second-degree murder, first-degree assault, second-degree assault, and reckless endangerment. To read more, get at WFMD.com. The man accused of killing an 87-year-old resident inside of a Potomac senior home has been found incompetent to stand trial for now. A Montgomery County Circuit Court judge on Friday ordered 22-year-old Marquis James committed to the Maryland Department of Health after determining he posed a danger to himself and others. James faces a first-degree murder charge in the death of Robert Fuller Jr., who was found shot dead inside of the senior living facility on Valentine's Day. Investigators say James disguised himself with a wig and mask, disabled alarms, and later allegedly exchanged gunfire with a state trooper in Baltimore. James remains held without bond and is expected back in court for a competency review in November. For more on local stories, go to WFMD.com. The Frederick County Board of Education is divided over Policy 443, which addresses issues involving transgender and gender nonconforming students in schools. According to the Frederick News Post, the debate continues following a recent U.S. Supreme Court ruling centered on parental rights in Maryland schools. For years, there's been opposition from some parents who say the current policy limits parental involvement and raises concerns about bathrooms, pronouns, and student privacy. Community members have also packed school board meetings, organized rallies, and voiced objections since the policy was approved nearly a decade ago. For more local stories, get at WFMD.com. I'm Diana Gibson, Mid-Maryland's News Radio Center, 930 WFMD.
16: Fox News, I'm John Saucier, Vice President J.D. Vance, speaking in Kansas City, Missouri to American manufacturers about the work of the Trump administration to try and bring manufacturing back to the United States.
17: We have made it great to build in the United States of America once again. We're investing in the United States of America once again, and we're investing in American workers.
16: Back in Washington, in response to teen takeovers in the nation's streets, U.S. Attorney for the District of Columbia, Jeanine Pirro, is cracking down on this chaos. She spoke today about her plans to prosecute both teens and their parents.
18: Understand something. A social media click is not worth a criminal record. And we will make sure that you have a criminal record.
16: The Justice Department says that teen takeovers have disrupted neighborhoods in Washington, D.C., and have even forced some businesses to temporarily close. 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
0: 930 WFMD Sky Scan forecast for Frederick and surrounding counties. A partly cloudy evening with a low of about 70. For Tuesday, mostly sunny and hot, with a high near 97. Partly cloudy Tuesday evening, low 71. Wednesday showers, possibly a thunderstorm in the afternoon with a high of 93. 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
10: 81 North, we've got an accident reported at the exit for 40, pushing traffic back past 70. Also, 81 South drags through 144. Heading to 270 now, you're slow from 495 through 80 in Urbana. 15 stacked in both directions through Frederick City. 70 West drags through 29 and from 144 through 180. 70 East jammed at 695. 32 North clogged at 70. 97 is going to be slow from 32 to Hook Road and from 140 all the way up to Bachman's Valley. 30 North slow as you're approaching Manchester. In Loudoun County, 9 and 287 packed through Wheatland. 9 West slow as you're approaching Hillsboro. And 15 North, it's going to be brake lights from Battlefield to Luckett's and from St. Clair Lane to the point of Rocks Bridge. 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Your dream vehicle is waiting to be built.
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21: Jalen Williams is available for the Oklahoma City Thunder tonight against the San Antonio Spurs in Game 1 of the Western Conference Finals. Tip-off from Oklahoma City, 8:30 Eastern Time. Williams has missed almost a month because of a strained hamstring. Pelicans naming Jamal Mosley as their new head coach. Mosley spent the past five seasons as the head coach of the Orlando Magic prior to being dismissed earlier this month. Mosley will take over for Willie Green, who was fired in November by the Pels. Canadiens and Sabres, 7:30 Eastern Time tonight. Eastern semis. It is Game 7 with the winner facing Carolina in the East Finals starting on Thursday. Aaron Rodgers officially signed his one-year deal with the Steelers, and the quarterback was on the field for OTAs earlier today. At league meetings tomorrow, NFL owners will reportedly award Super Bowl 64 in February of 2030 to Nashville. The 2028 NFL draft is heading to Minneapolis, according to reports. Finally, Cardinals quarterback Jacoby Brissett, a no-show for OTAs today.
22: 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Kick off the weekend on Friday with an American Buckeye giveaway and postgame fireworks courtesy of IBEW24. The action continues Saturday with Jersey Action Betting Thing Platoon 22 and postgame fireworks. Finally, Sunday is Superhero Day. 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
0: 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Frederick for Less, and our winner is Rhonda in Thurmont. Congratulations, Rhonda. We will be getting back to you. You have won two $25 gift certificates to Heroes Pizza, and you're going to be able to purchase Frederick for Less, which means you pay $25 and you get $50 worth of coupons from Heroes later on this week. So, Tim.
6: What?
0: You wanted to talk about the mayor of Frederick City finding some extra money?
6: Yes, I did. Yes.
0: Well, this is you'll find something wrong with this, I'm sure.
6: I am.
0: I think it's great when more money is found because it can be used for things that we need.
6: Frank.
0: They're talking about two new full-time positions for the city council.
6: Frank.
0: A lawyer in the city's legal department.
6: Frank.
0: And a land use policy analyst to work with the council.
6: Yep, let's spend it with more staff. Frank, first of all, doesn't it bother you that with all the brain power that we have in City Hall and places that are connected to City Hall, that they could mess up and not realize what money was coming in? I mean, they don't have any idea. What are we paying these people for? Oh, by the way, we just happened to pick up an extra $1 million or two. No. That doesn't happen. I mean, you can predict and what are we spending it for? Let's not help the taxpayer. Let's not fix the roads. Let's not be, don't put a new duck ride in the park. Let's go ahead and get more staff. That's what
0: Tim,
6: we need in the city of Frederick. More staff.
0: You would be one of those people.
6: That's me.
0: Who complain that they're slow to respond when you have an issue that the city's involved with.
6: What?
0: To respond to questions and concerns.
6: What?
0: You'd want to be one of the first to complain.
6: About what? I'm complaining about
0: the city staff not getting back to people.
6: Frank, I don't want to hear their excuse for incompetency. I don't accept it. I don't accept it. When you don't answer the phone, what do you expect? Oh, that's right. We have automatic phone answering service now. If you press 1 for this department, and if they don't answer, then press 7 for this department. I'm tired of hearing it. What happened to customer service in the city? It's gone.
0: Because they don't have enough staff, so now they will.
6: Oh, they have more staff. The size of the city staff has outgrown the numbers of people that come in. It's ridiculous. And anybody can say, oh, yes, we need to make government bigger. That's the worst thing that I can hear from any politician. You know, I'm running for office, but I want to make government bigger. What is wrong with you? I want to make government smaller, much smaller, because you don't need bodies sitting around doing nothing. Let me talk to real people. I'll behave. Well, maybe not. Who is it? Scott. Scott, good afternoon.
1: Good afternoon. You know, it's funny. We find, when I say we, I mean, the mayor finds a little extra money one year. Mm-hmm. And so what does he do? He makes a structural debt for the rest of eternity.
6: Correct.
1: Out of that money that's a one-time find.
6: Correct.
1: So now we have an obligation for insurance, because they get insurance.
6: Oh, yeah.
1: And paychecks and payroll taxes and everything else for eternity, because he's not going to downsize ever.
6: Absolutely.
1: So where's this money coming from next year? Where's the money coming from in 5 years or the year after that? He's not going to accidentally find another
6: couple million dollars.
1: Presumably these people are making upper fives or six figures.
6: Yeah. Oh, absolutely. So you're absolutely.
1: $200,000 or better. So where's this $200,000 coming from for the next fiscal year and the one after that and the one after that and the one after that?
6: Frank,
0: but Scott,
6: where does it come from? Frank, where does it come from? The man asked you a question. Frank, answer him.
0: Scott, don't we year by year figure out what we have and what we can pay for? I mean, do we just want to piddle around? We have extra money sitting around?
6: Oh, my God. Oh,
1: absolutely. It's irresponsible to hire somebody with an obligation, put another obligation on.
0: Well, I see what you're saying.
1: Grossly irresponsible.
0: When it goes to salaries.
1: How are you going to pay for it next year?
6: Yeah.
0: Okay.
1: Maybe he could have paid off, maybe he could have used the money to pay the logo debt off that he didn't use, that he shipped out of the state or something else. But instead of making an obligation.
6: Exactly. And what does the Democratic politician do? Increase the size of government. Make my kingdom a little bigger. Unbelievable.
1: If this is a one-time found money, use it to fix potholes or
6: put
1: another crosswalk in.
6: Yeah, that would benefit people. We don't need that.
1: Not tax people further down the road.
6: Correct.
1: Make bigger obligations.
6: Correct.
1: That's ridiculous.
6: I still think they should have that duck swing set that I want in the park. You're right, Scott, 100%. Appreciate your call.
0: And Scott and Tim, it's kind of interesting. People complain.
6: You agree, don't you, Frank?
0: People complain about red light cameras.
6: Yeah.
0: And they got us over $500,000 in extra revenue.
6: Special, Frank. My gosh, we have to count on out. You all better keep. In fact, I think we should put more up.
0: That's what I said.
6: Yeah, let's do a public service announcement. Please drive faster on the streets that have cameras. We need the money. We have to have new positions. So please drive like a maniac so we can, you know.
0: But apparently people are, because there's all this money coming in for red light cameras.
6: Let's nail
0: more people.
6: Well, that's what you're saying. Absolutely. Yes. Let's lower the speed limit to 11 miles an hour. We can make a lot more money. I knew it. They could find a new way to get money from people. Absolutely. I'm all for it. Let's lower the speed limit in Frederick to 8 miles an hour. Anybody going over 8? Look at all that money. We could hire all that many more people. Wow, that would be beautiful. Unbelievable mindset of the left. If it's there, let's spend it. Let's not help everybody. No. Let's increase the size of government. It is irresponsible, like Scott said. Because once you create these positions, are they one-year positions? Suppose next year we don't have the same amount of money come in and we have less. Are we going to get rid of those positions? Well, as many of my friends say, me don't think so. That's exactly right. I've never seen government lose positions. All I see them do is grow. Unbelievable. And to think, well, this is newfound money. So let's benefit the least amount of people we can. That would be the 7 council members. That's the least amount. Why do anything for 100,000 people when you can do it for 7? Unbelievable. So they. That's just my opinion. Scott, I agree with you 1,000%. And the left has no answer for this.
0: Can we agree that
6: if we can agree.
0: There's extra money found,
6: yes,
0: that it would be good to use it for, you know, good purposes other than
6: absolutely
0: sitting unused.
6: Absolutely.
0: Well, I mean, some of the, in the budget overall, there's like expanded crossing guards with contracted with the Frederick Police Department. I mean, these are good things.
6: Oh,
0: like,
6: yeah.
0: $2 million for street maintenance projects.
6: Oh, yeah, Frank. That's what I do. I think they should spend it all for those things, Frank, that benefit all people, not just 7 council people. In my humble, well-thought-out, and very obvious opinion, Free Talk Radio. Frank Mitchell's over there. Now, Frank, don't you agree that since you're obligating the taxpayers of Frederick City for the next 200 years, because he's, figured this government will stay in at least 200 years, that we have to pay for these positions? And that they're not going to go away. Now, if you fix the roads, they'll stay fixed at least a day or two. That's good. That's good news. I don't know why they don't have enough money for the crossing guards, especially if it was contracted through the city police. Somebody's making money.
0: Well, they want to expand the use of crossing guards.
6: Where?
0: It's not. I don't think it.
6: Where?
0: See an issue of not enough money for
6: what's
0: there.
6: Where? No.
0: Places where near the city is.
6: The city
0: and the county are growing so fast.
6: We're not.
0: They're more needed.
6: Oh, Frank, you're so you're indoctrinated, Frank, by this nonsense. Yes, we don't have any crossing guards. They have crossing guards. Where do you want?
0: $100,000 for traffic calming projects.
6: Yeah. You know what that is, Frank? Replace them
0: stupid poles. Yes, keep people from driving so crazy.
6: No. It doesn't do any of that because we don't want people not to drive crazy, Frank. How are we going to get that revenue? No, what we have to do is put these stupid poles all over the place so that we can knock them down and replace them. That $100,000 probably just for replacement poles from setting them up in the middle of the road for some dork reason that makes zero sense. And it doesn't calm. In fact, it frustrates, infuriates every driver. Because you know why? It doesn't calm anybody down. It takes the budget. It calms the budget down because it takes more than $100,000 to replace these poles. That would be a new position in Frederick, the pole replacer.
0: Mm-hmm.
6: We'll be right back. Frank and Tim.
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10: 270 North is going to be slow from 495 to Germantown and from Clarksburg to Urbana. 15 stacked in both directions through Frederick City between New Design and 26. 70 West slow through 29 and from 144 through 180. 81 opening up a bit. You're still slow in both directions as you're passing through Halfway Boulevard. 70 East jammed at 695. 97 slow from Hook Road to 140 and from 140 all the way up to Bachman's Valley in both directions. In Loudoun County, 9 and 287. You're packed through Wheatland. 15 North still crawls from Battlefield to Luckett and from St. Clair Lane to the point of Rocks Bridge. 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
6: All right, we're back. In fact, you know, tomorrow is expected to be even warmer than today. So I give that announcement out as public service. Animals and old people and young people, be careful with them tomorrow because,
25: you know it could.
6: What? Push that button.
0: You know, it could hit 100 degrees Fahrenheit tomorrow.
6: No
0: could.
6: Way.
0: No Not way. Saying it will, but it could.
6: And Frank, you know, the next day could be 101.
0: No, the next day it'll be showers and back into the 60s
6: right,
0: and
6: 70s. Yeah, whatever. Now, listen to this, Frank. What about this? The presentation going to our Board of Education regarding cell phones. Now, why do we need a presentation? First of all, let me give you, the Frederick County Board of Education has asked several principals, I understand, to come and brief them on the policy of, you know, no cell phones during the classroom day and things like that. Now, let me give you a perspective. Let me give you the answer before these well-intended principals come before the board. It's very nice. It's working. Teachers love it. No, we have not seen a decrease in people coming to school because they can't have their cell phone. No, that doesn't exist. So what do you say? Well, I would say that it's a good idea. Now, I've just taken care of all that board meeting on the use of cell phones in Frederick County Public Schools. Because if you come in and say anything else, I don't know what planet you're from. So I'm not saying that I have ESPN, but I'm saying what they would predict is, you know, it's got to be great for the teachers, the educators, absolutely. If not, why would you want to give students attention to take their attention away from their studies that they're already not paying attention to? What are you talking about? Well, the more toys you give them in the classroom, the worse off it is for learning. Absolutely. And cell phones, which are now handheld computers, they're not cell phones, they're handheld computers, thanks to AI, thanks to data centers. Oh, that's right, that's a dirty name, I forgot. Hallelujah that we have them. So the first time that your cell phone doesn't work, you're going to say, you know, I wish we'd open that data center. But anyhow, I know you're going to complain about that, so don't want to hear it. Say, well, I want to hear it. I mean, I respect all opinions, right or wrong or indifferent. My point being is, Frank, what else could the principals bring before the Board of Education other than what I just said? I mean, isn't something like common sense? Do we have to have a board meeting and to what say you, Frank? I mean, isn't it common sense, common knowledge?
0: I guess, you know, the state of Maryland passed a bill, and they're trying to not make it centralized for all counties and school boards. And so they're trying to give some leeway to school boards to come up with their, you know, variations on the overall policy. So I guess that's what it's about. Mm-hmm. But I think, I don't know who would disagree.
6: That's what I mean.
0: That there's too much cell phone use in schools.
6: Correct.
0: But it's where to restrict it and how.
6: Well, I was listening over the weekend to some of the college graduation speeches, and when AI was brought up, how AI. And I'm thinking to myself, I would like to have seen your final papers, you know, that you didn't giggle something, that you didn't research something through AI. You know, these people live in another world. Well, I want AI, but I don't want it. I need it, but I don't want it. This makes no sense. Artificial intelligence is here to stay, and it's going to grow, and it's going to be make your life easier.
0: Huh.
6: But, my fiends, friends, in order to have that, you have to have processing centers. So that, you know, I have never heard someone complain, gee, my cell phone works too much. You know, oh, man, it's, everywhere I go, the daggone thing works. I've never heard anybody complain about that. I hear just the opposite. Well, don't go up there and whoop through your cell phone. You might as well just use a can and a string. That's what they say. Because we do need AI. We do need that data processing. It is part of our lives. Now, those of you who are afraid of the horse's carriage, we still have horses around. And we're still going to have everything that you know around, except it's going to be better. And if you want to, you know, ride a horse, you can still do that. But if you want to get where you're going, it'd be nice to have a horseless carriage. Are you understanding what I'm saying? Let me explain to you. This is a necessity, not a want, but a need. And that's important. And I know that there's been all this anti-this and anti-that. And I question, those same people would be the first to complain, you know, my garage door doesn't open. Well, what does that have to do with AI? What's that have to do with the data centers? It has to do with radio waves. Don't you know that? Why? You know that? You didn't know that? Yeah, but when I, you know, when I click my streaming service on, you know, I make sure I want to see, you know, Housewives of Urbana or something. What do you think? How's this all run? Is it magical? Is that what you think? This is the problem. You have taken an emotion, and rather than let the emotion play out under the term common sense, you've allowed the emotion to become the fact, which it's not. Now, I know they're ugly. Okay, I guess they're ugly. Ugly, you know, but as far as the building, now, I think maybe they should paint it colors so that it makes you feel better. No. But they're not supposed to be pretty. These are working computer centers that are needed. You understand they're needed. They're not, you know, I don't want them in my county. Okay. All right. So every time you cross over to Braddock Heights and you don't have a phone service, maybe you don't, you know, you can thank your data center. Thank you, data center, for not giving me phone service here. Didn't need it. Didn't want it. I think it's the messaging. I guess so. What this person says, my garage door opens every time my wife stops. I get out of the car, open the garage door, and close it. Well, Robert, should be the other way around. I won't say that out loud. I wasn't talking about that kind of garage door opener. I appreciate you having a domesticated garage door opener, but I wasn't referencing that part. I remember people living out on Yellow Springs Pike, and the Fort Detrick was using some kind of a radio wave or McDonald's or something, and every time that someone ordered a hamburger, their garage door went up, so they had to go out and order, you know, a cheeseburger to make it go down. I made that part up. We're coming right back. Free Talk Radio. Frank Mitchell, Tim May. Want to know what's on your mind? You can call in. It's free.
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7: A threat is neutralized in San Diego. On Lisa Brady, Fox News, that from police after responding to reports of an active shooter at an Islamic center north of downtown San Diego. Police say the threat has been neutralized and they are just holding a briefing reporting 3 adults have been killed. 2 of those adults considered suspects. There had been reporting that a security guard had been shot and injured. That may be the 3rd person who is now known to be dead. However, everyone else, the staff and the school at that center are now safe, but 3 people dead, 2 of them suspects in that shooting. President Trump says he's calling off planned strikes on Iran.
12: At the request of leaders of Qatar, Saudi Arabia, and the UAE, President Trump says he is holding off on a military attack on Iran planned for tomorrow. In a social media post, the president says serious negotiations are now taking place, and in the opinion of Arab allies and partners, a deal will be made, which is acceptable to the U.S. Still, President Trump says he's ordered Pentagon leaders to prepare to go forward with a full, large-scale assault of Iran on a moment's notice in the event an acceptable deal is not reached.
7: Fox's Jared Halpern at the White House. The president's post also reinforcing a deal has to include no nuclear weapons for Iran. The judge in the New York state case against Luigi Mangione is suppressing some of the evidence collected when he was arrested in Pennsylvania days after the killing of healthcare executive Brian Thompson in New York City.
13: Mangione was nabbed as he was sitting at the McDonald's, and police officer Christy Wasser looked through his backpack. She found a bullet magazine wrapped in wet underwear and other items. She then took that backpack to the police station, where she found the gun police said was used to kill Thompson.
7: Fox's Eric Shawn, the judge ruling only the search at the police station was lawful, so that evidence stays, including the gun and what prosecutors call a manifesto. 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
7: Parents could face jail time over teen takeovers as some of the social media-driven events turn violent. And D.C. U.S. Attorney Jeanine Pirro cracks down.
25: U.S. Attorney Pirro said it's not just kids involved in violence at businesses and in neighborhoods they're looking for. She's going after moms and dads.
26: For contributing to the delinquency of a minor. Parents, you are not a bystander in this crisis.
25: Pirro said a weekend teen brawl at a D.C. Chipotle restaurant has forced the crackdown. And if she can prove parents know their teens are part of any violence,
26: you face up to 6 months in prison.
25: Pirro also seeks an emergency curfew law that allows the mayor and police chief to adjust restricted hours for teens. So far, the council has not voted to approve it. Gernal Scott, Fox News.
7: Right now, D.C. has a curfew on weeknights from 11 p.m. to 6 a.m. for kids under 17. An ICE agent now facing state charges in Minnesota stemming from a non-fatal shooting during a federal surge.
27: Hennepin County Attorney Democrat Mary Moriarty delivering not a promise to bring cases where she could, filing charges for alleged assault and alleged false reporting of a crime against ICE agent 52-year-old Christian Castro in the non-fatal shooting in January of a Venezuelan national in the country illegally, who was originally charged with assault, though for whom charges were dropped after the release of new evidence that prosecutors said were inconsistent with the allegations in the original complaint. Moriarty also saying that the agent's federal badge does not make him immune from state charges.
7: Fox's Jeff Manasso recapping the latest after a mosque shooting in San Diego. Police say 3 people are dead, 2 of them are the suspects in the shooting, now described as teenagers, at the Islamic Center just north of downtown San Diego. I'm Lisa Brady, Fox News.
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16: A Frederick City ethics report has found that City Council member Katie Nash violated disclosure and conflict of interest rules connected to data center and energy policy matters. According to the Frederick News Post, the reports from the Ethics Commission determine Nash failed to properly disclose outside business interests and participated in issues tied to clients connected to the energy industry. The commission voted to fine Nash $1,000 and ordered her to stop participating in

0: Prince Frederick, Maryland, and executed a search warrant last Thursday morning. They arrested 34-year-old David Roberts on multiple felony charges. A volunteer firefighter from Frederick County, Virginia, is facing criminal charges after an alleged armed incident last Sunday in Winchester, Virginia. Police say 28-year-old Cody Polk allegedly grabbed a woman and pointed a handgun with a taser sight at her inside of the Tropical Smoothie Cafe on South Pleasant Valley Road. Investigators say the victim feared for her life as Polk allegedly warned others to stay back. Officers later recovered a handgun from his vehicle. He's charged with felony abduction by force and misdemeanor brandishing of a firearm and is being held without bond. Drought conditions across Maryland are prompting a warning from state environmental officials. The Washington County Office of Emergency Management said the Maryland Department of the Environment has issued a drought warning for much of the state, including Washington County, because of ongoing rainfall deficits and continued dry weather. Officials are encouraging residents to conserve water whenever possible as temperatures begin to rise heading into the warmer months. Suggested steps include limiting unnecessary outdoor watering, checking homes for leaks, and reducing overall household water use to help protect local water supplies during the drought conditions. Diana Gibson, WFMD News.
1: 930 WFMD Skyscan forecast for Frederick and surrounding counties. A partly cloudy evening with a low of about 70. For Tuesday, mostly sunny and hot with a high near 97. Partly cloudy Tuesday evening, low 71. Wednesday showers, possibly a thunderstorm in the afternoon with a high of 93. 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WFMD traffic for Frederick and surrounding counties. A service of Frederick Air.
2: 270 North is going to be slow from 495 to Germantown and from Clarksburg to Urbana. 15 stacked in both directions through Frederick City between New Design and 26. 70 West slow through 29 and from 144 through 180. 81 opening up a bit. You're still slow in both directions as you're passing through Halfway Boulevard. 70 East jammed at 695. 97 slow from Hook Road to 140 and from 140 all the way up to Bachman's Valley in both directions. In Loudoun County, 9 and 287. You're packed through Wheatland. 15 North still crawls from Battlefield to Luckett and from St. Clair Lane to the point of Roxbridge. 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
4: 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It's the McCaskill Market Update on 930 WFMD. 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There's a phone number to reach Scott, 301-668-7366. 301-668-7366. And the S&P 500 and NASDAQ composite fell today. They were bogged down by declines in technology as traders monitored oil prices and bond yields while awaiting further developments with the conflict in the Middle East. The broad market index dropped 0.07%, while the tech-heavy NASDAQ slid 0.51%. The Dow Jones Industrial Average closed up 0.32%. Seagate led a sell-off in the memory chip space after the CEO said during a J.P. Morgan conference the new factories would take too long. Seagate fell nearly 7%, dragged peer Micron Technology lower by almost 6%. The comment exacerbated concerns the memory chip industry doesn't have the capacity to meet soaring demand. Alongside Seagate and Micron, shares of Western Digital lost 4.8% and SanDisk dropped 5.3%. Beyond that, fellow artificial intelligence-related stocks such as NVIDIA and Broadcom lost 1% apiece. So those

0: moves come during a delicate time for stocks. The S&P 500 and NASDAQ hit fresh record highs last week, while the Dow briefly reclaimed the 50,000 level. However, the major averages suffered a setback Friday as sovereign bond yields around the world rose. The 30-year Treasury bond yield hit its highest level in around a year. And tech stocks, which had been leading the market to record highs, got battered by the spike in yields. Tensions still high between Iran and the U.S., keeping oil prices elevated as the path forward for the conflict remains unclear. The rally in oil prices lost steam after President Donald Trump said in a Truth Social post today that he is holding off on an attack on Iran that was planned for tomorrow. We take you now to the final numbers. They have arrived, and the Dow Jones Industrial Average is up to 49,686. The NASDAQ now priced at 26,091, and the S&P 500 down to 7,403. The price of gold went up, and the price of oil also went up. That's the McCaskill Market Update on 930 WFMD.
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0: 930 WFMD. Good afternoon. 5:13 now, hour three of Mid-Maryland Live. Taking calls from you on any kind of topic, what we talked about, what we will be. 301-694-WFMD, 301-694-9363. If you missed anything in the last couple of hours, oh boy, we spoke about the accident with mail-in ballots in the state of Maryland. We talked about a bill that the governor of Maryland signed limiting artists' use of artists' lyrics in legal cases. We talked about a lot of Maryland stories. Larry Hogan, former governor, giving up on party politics and any role that he would play in the future in those. We talked about Frederick City budget, coming up with some new revenue sources. And finally, we started getting into policies with area school boards on cell phone policies. Don't see why this should be, you know, arguable, because I think we all want, I don't know, maybe some students selfishly want to use their cell phones during school time, but beyond that, anybody who understands the necessity of learning in school, I think is for restricting cell phone use. And Maryland is a state passed a policy, but apparently, you know, school boards have make little differences here and there. According to the Frederick News Post, the Washington County public schools policy says devices are prohibited during instructional time and can only be used on a school bus. And during the school day or on the school bus, students are prohibited from taking photos or recording audio or video. In Montgomery County, elementary and middle school students can only use devices before and after the school day. High school students can use devices before and after the school day, during lunch, and between classroom transitions. So, I mean, it's all pretty close, but I guess they still have some discretion county by county to know how far they want to go on restricting cell phone use. So we can get in any of those things. 301-694-WFMD. If you've been driving around over the weekend or today, and you're on 355, say between Frederick and Urbana, you may have noticed some reductions in speed limits. The speed limit between Lowe's Lane and Technology Way down from 45 miles an hour to 40 miles an hour.
1: Wasn't that Superman's girlfriend?
0: And then the spinning on the Cape?
1: No, Lois Lane.
0: Oh. The section between Technology Way and the Urbana District Park has also been reduced from 50 miles an hour to 45 miles an hour. Now, if you know these
1: areas,
0: this road, well, it's all 355 mainly in Frederick County.
1: Yeah.
0: You got a problem with that? I got no problem with that, except maybe it didn't go far enough.
1: Well, I think it's end of week. You're lower.
0: That's a pretty...
1: lower to 8 miles an hour. That way, you know, you get more money.
0: That's a pretty rough road. Frederick to Urbana on 355.
1: Yeah, I never thought the traffic was that light that you could travel 50 mile an hour. Frank, what do you think about...
0: Yes, I mean...
1: What?
0: Don't you think it's a good move?
1: I could care.
0: That the Maryland State Highway Administration brought the speed limit down?
1: Oh, yes, sir, Frank. I think it's a great move. What's the justification?
0: It's too dangerous. People driving too fast.
1: Oh.
0: If you drive it down the corner.
1: So now here you're going 45 instead of 50. I see the difference there, because, you know, if you have
0: to... Yeah, that's what I said. Maybe not enough.
1: So if you're going to stop, you know, if you're going to run over a duck at 50 mile an hour versus 45, you still got a dead duck. Frank, what about Napoleon Solo?
0: On 355?
1: Yeah. He won the Preakness.
0: Oh.
1: Did you know the Preakness was over the weekend?
0: I forgot.
1: Best kept secret in the state of Maryland.
0: Because it was in Laurel.
1: Yeah, exactly. And all 8 people that attended. No, there's 5,000. I think that's what they held. Something like that. A nice race. Nothing exciting because, as you said, and I explained to some people, well, there's no Triple Crown. Yes, there's a Triple Crown. There just cannot be a Triple Crown winner because the Triple Crown is those 3 races. Oh, that's what they call the Triple Crown. Yeah. So now they understand. Well, maybe. I don't know. I just try to, you know, help people along with their knowledge of things and bring those facts up there, because that's most important. 301-694-WFMD. What about the phones, Frank? Do you think there's anybody, with the exception of the young people that don't know any better, that would complain about the phones being off?
0: That's what we were just talking about.
1: I know you were. I heard you. Where do you think I went? Frank, I was only in the hallway listening on the mic, on the speaker.
0: Right. But I was saying, I don't know who would disagree with any of this. Except for some kids who go, I want to use my cell phone.
1: Correct.
0: No, sorry, Charlie. You know?
1: Yeah. Well, his name's Charlie. Huh. Didn't know that. I know what it is. 519 on my favorite day of the week. Monday, it's the best day of your life. You're blessed. Don't be depressed. There's Frank and Tim coming right back.
2: 694 WFMD. We got a line. Ring it. WFMD.
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7: 270 North, you're going to have slowdowns through Rockville, Gaithersburg, and Clarksburg, and then stop and go from Hyattstown to Urbana. 15, you're stacked in both directions through Frederick City. 70 West, you're slow from the Patapsco River through 29, from 144 all the way through 180 because of a disabled vehicle on the right shoulder causing problems. 70 East jammed at 695. 81 North slow as you're going from Halfway Boulevard up to 144. 97 is slow through 32 Hook Road and from 140 all the way up to Bachman's Valley. Heading over to Loudoun County now, 9 and 287 packed through Wheatland. 9 West slow as you're approaching Hillsboro and Mechanicsville. 7 West slow through Hamilton Station and 15 North. You got slowdowns through Leesburg, Luckett's, and from St. Clair Lane to the point of Roxbridge. 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

0: It's going to be hot today. So I encourage you, make sure also you get a pan of water for your for the animals, and so they can, you know, have plenty of water. You know what I'm talking about? Yeah, keep them hydrated. That's the point. If you missed the opening monologue, you wouldn't know how difficult it is to get water. All right, 301-694-WFMD. Frank, I just got a text here. We talked about the situation in Frederick City Hall, didn't we? Referencing the ethics report. There's nothing new on that, is there? That I don't know if anything.
1: Said, Councilwoman Nash?
0: Yeah, bring it up. Someone said, bring it up. What am I going to bring up? It's
1: Call in if you have some thoughts
0: on
1: that.
0: Yeah, I mean, this is... once again,
1: it's definitely concerning.
0: It is,
1: no question.
0: It is to a point. Now, I'm starting to think about this a little bit, Frank. That's a part-time gig, correct?
1: Right.
0: All right. They're not making a lot of money being older people. Council people.
1: I'm glad you believe that.
0: I do believe that. I don't think they're overpaid at all. I think they're underworked, but that's neither here nor there. And they have to earn a living outside of working for the city government, working for the people of Frederick City.
1: And they have to spend a lot of their life working, because even though it's part-time, if you're a good council person, and you're putting in some hours.
0: You basically have two full-time jobs.
1: Well, almost, yeah.
0: Yeah, well, I think so, because you know, but anyhow, I remember when I was alderman, and, I never was.
1: Who?
0: Well, I thought it was. Well, but anyhow... This kind of makes it difficult for someone who has the profession that Katie Nash has. Now, I'm not defending her on what the ethics board found or whatever, but lobbying is when you become a lobbyist, and if you're not an independent lobbyist, like a one-person, you know, PA or whatever, a PC. But my point being, to be successful in the lobbying industry, you have to, the more clients that you have, the more money you make, obviously.
2: No, that's very good, Tim.
0: Thank you. But sometimes the subsidiaries of clients, it's like when a person comes to me and wants to hire me, I have to do a check to make sure that I haven't represented the other side, or that I have a vested interest in anything but the pursuit of the goals of the client. But sometimes when you get into corporate matters, sometimes they're so far down the line that it's unbelievable. So I can see how you may, I know this sounds silly, it sounds like I'm defending her, I'm not. I'm just saying it's not unusual for a lawyer, a lobbyist, to be not know who they represented all the times, because the down ballot, so to speak. So I can see how that could happen, you know. But in this case, apparently the ethics board ain't buying that, supposedly. And they found her, and I used the word guilty, I guess I shouldn't. They said she violated the ethics law, or the ethics, I guess it's a law, and fined her $1,000.
1: And restricted her from voting in a bunch of categories.
0: Yeah, yeah.
1: On the council. I think here's the problem, Tim. It's not just lobbying.
0: Yeah.
1: You can be a lobbyist for all kinds of things. If you were lobbying...
0: Like for baseball.
1: For letting kayakers
0: use minoxidil.
1: Kayak more on the Potomac River, you know, that's one thing. But on data centers, the most controversial topic just about these days, that's the problem. Being a lobbyist for data centers and being in local government. So I think that's what really, really got attention.
0: Well, I think you're 100% right in that. But... So you think that, well, she was heard by her peers, I mean, by the Ethics Commission. I kind of thought from some of her comments that she thought they were out to get her, so to speak. I don't know that's how it works.
1: I mean, if she was lobbying for the hot dog industry, allowing more fat percentage in hot dog. But this is data centers. That's what it is, the problem is.
0: Well, you sound to me like your opinion is that she knew what she was doing and she shouldn't have done it. That's what you're saying.
1: Oh, I don't know.
0: Well, you just said it. Because data centers is a high-profile situation, and it's a controversial situation because people don't know what's going on. So you're kind of saying she should have known that.
1: It kind of looks that way, but, I don't know her well personally. I don't. No. She denies. So I've got to respect that, too.
0: Well, but...
1: But see, it doesn't look good.
0: No, it's been adjudicated that she's wrong.
1: Yeah.
0: And she has her right, I guess. I don't know how that works, but I would think if she wants to take it to circuit court, she could do so. But I'm not convinced that...
1: I think, making the point that it's very political. There are people that have a problem with her personally, politically, and they're going after her.
0: Well, it's all Democrats.
1: They're looking for stuff. So yeah, but you know all Republicans don't get along and all Democrats don't get along.
0: I didn't know that. In the city of Frederick? Frank, we're talking 10 people here in the whole city. 7 councilmen and you got an elected mayor and that's about it. That's 8 people, Tim, not 10. I don't know. I thought they all got along swimmingly. I don't know why I said that, but I just thought of it. So maybe I'm missing something. Maybe Joe knows more. Joe, what say you?
2: Hey, I'm just picking up on your conversation here as I'm coming back into town. And
0: yes, sir.
2: So, Frank, and I agree. I mean, if the woman has a conflict of interest, she shouldn't be on the board or be allowed to vote on decisions that have to do with the data center. So, wouldn't that same thing apply to the county council too, where we have school teachers on the county council voting for their own
0: budget.
2: And for that matter, we have a county executive who I'm pretty darn sure still has a vested financial interest in the school system.
0: Absolutely.
2: Too.
0: Absolutely.
1: That's been an argument for many, many years.
0: I agree with you.
1: And
0: Joe,
1: I think the counter to that argument has been that the council's just voting for an overall budget. They don't vote in particular, well, this percentage is going to go to salaries and this much for that.
0: But it always says that. Go ahead, Joe.
2: It's in that budget.
0: Yeah.
2: Now, so you cannot serve on the county council if you're a county employee. So how do we get school teachers on that board where they're voting for their salaries? I don't care if it's not specified. You know, they know what the salary increase that they're voting for. They know what it's going to be.
0: Absolutely.
2: They know what their benefits are going to be.
0: Absolutely.
2: Second point I wanted to make too is I mean, I'm a registered Democrat, so I get all of the marketing and the 52 Trone Delaney things in the mail and all.
1: I noticed
2: that the county executive has been endorsed by the AFL-CIO, the SEIU, AFSCME, and now like a pipe fitters union for her position as county executive, which I find fascinating because Frederick County government is one of the only non-unionized governments in the state. Almost every other county government is unionized, and of course our Board of Ed is.
0: Yes.
2: So why are we getting union endorsements when we're not union?
0: Well, let me, as a conservative.
1: Well, unions have long endorsed.
0: No, Frank, what's the.
1: All what's kinds
0: the,
1: of candidates.
0: How does the union survive? By having more members.
2: And we are not unionized.
0: So, in other words, Frank, the thinking would be from the outside is that, you know, they're endorsing her because they want to come in and they want to have a county employee union.
2: And that's been shut down by the administrations for at least 20 years.
1: Right.
0: So far. Joe, you asked some great questions, and I thank you. We're coming right back. It's Free Talk.
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4: A Montgomery County judge has ruled the suspect in a deadly shooting at a Potomac senior living facility is currently incompetent to stand trial. 22-year-old Marquis James is charged with first-degree murder in the Valentine's Day killing of 87-year-old Robert Fuller Jr. at the senior living center. During a brief court hearing on Friday, the judge determined James was a danger to himself and others and committed him to the Maryland Department of Health. Prosecutors say that James planned the killing for weeks and later fired at a Maryland state trooper during a Baltimore traffic stop. He will be re-evaluated for competency during a hearing scheduled for November. A chaotic scene unfolded Thursday evening at Meredith Medical Center when a stabbing was reported inside of the hospital's cafeteria area. Washington County Sheriff's deputies were called to the hospital around 8:15 p.m. after a female security guard was attacked by a man with a knife. As deputies entered the building, they were directed towards a hallway where the suspect was located, still armed with a large kitchen knife. Police issued commands for him to drop the weapon. At that point, the suspect dropped to his knees and began stabbing himself in the neck. Deputies immediately used a taser, which allowed them to take the suspect into custody. The suspect, identified as 39-year-old Timothy Wallish of Hagerstown, received medical treatment and is currently being held without bond at the Washington County Detention Center. He's charged with attempted second-degree murder, first-degree assault, second-degree assault, and reckless endangerment. To read more, get at WFMD.com. Frederick County's debate over gender identity policies in schools continues to divide the Board of Education. According to the Frederick News Post, discussions continue following a recent U.S. Supreme Court ruling centered on parental rights in Maryland schools. Board members appeared split on the FCPS policy 443, which restricts gender identity and transgender student policy, that outlines how schools handle issues such as student privacy names and pronouns and participation in school activities. Parents have repeatedly spoken out against the policy over the past several years, arguing families should be more involved in discussions related to gender identity at school. Large crowds, rallies, and emotional testimony have accompanied multiple school board meetings since the policy was first adopted in 2017. For more local stories, go to WFMD.com. Diana Gibson, WFMD News.
5: This is a Fox News alert. I'm Kevin Uretsky. Five people are dead in all after a shooting incident in a mosque in San Diego today. Three were adults who were found dead outside of the center. Here's San Diego Police Chief Scott Wall.
6: There is no further threat. Both suspects in this case are deceased.
5: Those two suspects, both believed to be teens, are said to have taken their own lives. President Trump posting on Truth Social, there won't be a military strike on Iran as planned for tomorrow at the request of several Gulf states, with the president writing, quote, serious negotiations are now taking place. Deputy White House Press Secretary Anna Kelly tells Fox, Trump holds all the cards.
7: They have been absolutely decimated militarily. They're now being strangled economically by Operation Economic Fury. And now they're more isolated than ever before.
5: The president also posting he believes a deal will be made. This is a Fox News alert.
3: 930 WFMD Skyscan forecast for Frederick and surrounding counties. A partly cloudy evening with a low of about 70. For Tuesday, mostly sunny and hot, with a high near 97. Partly cloudy Tuesday evening, low 71. Wednesday showers, possibly a thunderstorm in the afternoon, with a high of 93. 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WFMD traffic for Frederick and surrounding counties, a service of Frederick Air.
8: 270 North, you're going to have slowdowns through Rockville, Gaithersburg, and Clarksburg, and then stop and go from Hyattstown to Urbana. 15, you're stacked in both directions through Frederick City. 70 West, you're slow from the Patapsco River through 29, from 144 all the way through 180 because of a disabled vehicle on the right shoulder causing problems. 70 East jammed at 695. 81 North slow as you're going from Halfway Boulevard up to 144. 97 is slow through 32 Hook Road and from 140 all the way up to Bachman's Valley. Heading over to Loudoun County now, 9 and 287 packed through Wheatland. 9 West slow as you're approaching Hillsboro and Mechanic. 7 West slow through Hamilton Station, and 15 North, you got slowdowns through Leesburg, Luckett's, and from St. Clair Lane to the point of Roxbridge. 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
11: It's the Spurs and Thunder, game one of the Western Conference Finals tonight in Oklahoma City, 8:30 Eastern time in OKC. We'll have Jalen Williams available, the guard expected to play tonight for the first time in about a month as he's been out with a strained hamstring. Pelicans named Jamal Mosley as their new head coach. He replaces Willie Green, who was fired earlier in the regular season. Mosley was just fired by the Magic after five seasons and three straight first-round exits from the playoffs. Canadiens and Sabres, 7:30 Eastern time, game seven tonight and on the ice in the Stanley Cup playoffs. Winner gets Carolina in the East final starting Thursday. Arsenal just topped Burnley 1-0 in Premier League play, so an Arsenal victory on Sunday or a loss by Man City, a loss or draw would clinch the Premier League title for Arsenal. NFL owners are expected to award Super Bowl 64 in February of 2030 to Nashville at league meetings tomorrow. Reports also say the 2028 NFL draft is headed to Minneapolis.
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1: 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Tim May, Frank Mitchell, and somebody's ears were burning, and I appreciate his holding on there through the break, but I think we were talking about something to do with the county, and so on the line I got the president of the Frederick County Council, Brad Young.
0: Who's that, Brad?
1: Mr. Young.
0: Oh, Mr. Young.
1: Councilman.
0: Dr. Young, how are you? Nice to hear from you. What say you?
14: You all, too. Hey, I heard the last call, and I don't know if I heard it all right, but I heard him talking about somebody being a teacher and a board on the Board of Education. You cannot be a teacher and be on the Board of Education.
1: I think he was talking about county council.
0: Yeah.
1: I'm pretty sure.
14: Well, he mentioned a teacher, though. Well, you can be a teacher working for county council because the teachers are not employed by the county.
0: Right.
14: So you could do that, but you cannot be a teacher and work for the Board of Education.
0: Right.
14: Be on the Board of Education.
1: And right. The point I brought up, tell me if I'm right in saying this, or if you agree or disagree, is that they're voting on an entire budget. They're not voting on, this Frank. Part of the budget, that part of the budget. Frank. They're not voting on their salaries. They're voting on a big general budget.
0: Yeah.
14: Mm-hmm. So, Frank, I'll bring this up because it did come up on the Board of Education because you had people that ran whose spouses worked for the Board of Education, and that is allowable.
1: Really?
14: And they asked for an opinion as to whether they could vote on pay raises, and the opinion was, as long as it wasn't specific to the position that their spouse worked in,
1: right.
14: If they were just talking about a pay raise for all positions, they were allowed to still vote on that. So that's what the attorney's opinions were in that case, because like I said, we've had that before where you've had a Board of Education member who had a spouse working for the system, and in that case, they were told, like, if they were a custodian and you were voting on specifically custodian pay, that could be a conflict. But if you're voting for a pay for all employees, then that would not be. That's what I remember from the opinion that was given for those folks.
0: How about if you were the superintendent and you hired your husband? How would that work?
14: That would be interesting. As you know, the former superintendent's spouse did work part-time.
0: Yeah.
14: My understanding was they did not go through the superintendent didn't play a role in the process.
0: No, none at all. Absolutely not.
1: Well, again, I think the caller was talking about a county council person.
0: Correct.
1: Voting on school budget, not a school board member. And again, they're voting for
14: general
1: budget.
14: Here's the deal. The county council allocates money to the school system.
1: Right.
14: We do not and cannot guarantee where they spend those
1: exactly.
14: funds.
1: Right.
14: So we cannot say, here's X amount of money, use this amount for salaries, this amount for whatever. Once it leaves our hands, it's 100% into the elected school
0: but
14: board.
0: There is no one so naive to think that if you know the budget, you can see what's going to salaries, and it wouldn't take you long to figure out if there's a salary increase. I mean, it sounds like you're being very the board's being very coy, because absolutely, when you look at a school board budget, what do you want $1 billion for? And it's broken down. This part to salaries, this part to that.
14: 80% of it, roughly. 70 to 80% of it's for salary and benefits.
0: Right. And if you see an increase,
1: do you really think a councilman's going to vote against a school budget because, it doesn't pay enough salary that I want to get? I just don't see
0: it. No, it's just the other way around, Frank. I would vote for a salary if I'm getting an increase. Absolutely, I would. Even if I didn't, absolutely. If I saw, this has a 2%, 3% increase in there for your salary. Oh, good. I pre-vote. Yes, I don't think they should be allowed to vote on the school board's budget. That's just an opinion based upon, we can cover it up, but it's still right there. And again, I don't say that anyone has ever thought that way, but it's wide open. And I would think a person would be so naive and foolish to think, well, if we vote for this, I can see I'm getting a pay raise. Oh, I can't vote for it. No, they're going to vote for it. Absolutely.
1: I don't see it.
0: Why?
1: But Councilman Young, while we got, you haven't been in the studio here with us in a while. Anything else with the county we should be knowing about that action the council's done recently? Or
14: we will be adopting the formal budget. We've gone through that process, and the formal budget adoption will be coming up and then be sent to the county executive in the next few weeks that are there. Right now, nothing really before the council. We're waiting on the IW2 plan to come back, which is the workers and workplace bill, which was going before the planning commission. Obviously, there's still the court case that we're waiting on, finding out what's going to go forward as far as a referendum. That's out of our hands and in the courts, but we're waiting, obviously, to see what the outcome of that's going to be.
0: And I know you can't ever ask the court because they have no schedules, but do you have an idea? Obviously, if it's going to be on the ballot, it would have to go soon because, November's coming.
14: Yeah, so we're told that the state requires that all referendum language be finalized by the end of July to be on the November ballot. And if you'll remember, this year the state legislature passed a new law which requires the language to go before another committee and make sure that it matches what is in the actual question. So I would suspect that we would have to have it to the state by mid-July so it can go through that process. So you're talking about literally only another
0: month
14: 6 weeks. So I would think that the courts are going to recognize that. And we also anticipate that whichever way the court rules, that it will be appealed to the state Supreme Court. And so you need time for that process as well. So there's several things that need to unfold there. And the timeline is it all has to be completed by the end of July in order for the state to be able to put it on the November ballot.
0: And my basic question was, the county attorneys have said that you can't, this is not a reference. I mean, that was your first advice, came from the county attorneys, I'm sure.
14: That came from the county attorneys and outside legal counsel that did not fit under what was said in the charter to be taken to referendum. The court's going to interpret it.
0: Hallelujah. And, of course, no matter what, I'm sure the other side is going to appeal, so that's more time, obviously.
14: As I said, I anticipate whichever way the rule courts, either the industry will appeal or the referendum group will appeal, one or the other. And so that's going to go to the state Supreme Court, which will take a couple of weeks. So they can't wait till July 30th and rule because there won't be time for that. So I suspect that they'll come out with some kind of ruling. I would anticipate by the end of June, but again, I don't have any inside knowledge. Just based on the timetable, that's what I'm guessing will happen.
0: What is this costing Frederick County as far as cost-wise?
14: Yeah, I don't know the full cost. Right now, honestly, the court costs are being absorbed by the plaintiff, which are the data center groups and the defendant. Well, the defendant is the Board of Elections, so we do have to pick up their costs. So I don't know what their total attorney's fees will be, but the county does have to pick that up in our budget. So there will be some cost to the county by the time this gets done. And you know those types of attorneys you're talking in the probably $500 to $1,000 an hour range for an attorney that deals with that kind of matter.
0: Absolutely. I just wonder if it's...
14: Kind of in yours and Frank's salary range.
0: Yeah, oh, absolutely. Absolutely, yeah, definitely. Especially when you get to the $1,000 an hour. Yeah, that's more like it. It is just unbelievable that the county has to spend money on something that has already been adjudicated by... where does the money come from on the other side? Where is that, you know, the...
14: Well, that's a good question. Other side has gotten funding from some nonprofit groups, and they've gotten donations, but it's thousands of dollars. And I think they do have some pro bono work by some attorneys. So I don't know where it's all coming from. It would be good if they were transparent and stated that. But it's got to be in the, you know, multiple thousands of dollars.
0: Yeah, unbelievable. I think, Mel, what I would do is, you know, those who referendum, they, you know, charge them each a couple of bucks to help pay for this. But that won't happen.
14: You would think they'd be able to do that, but I don't know.
0: That ain't going to happen. You know that. In my opinion, it won't. And how do you see as the political atmosphere right now as far as getting ready for the primary, about less than a month away now?
14: Well, actually, early voting has already started. I've knocked a few doors this afternoon, a little hot out there, but one person had already mailed their ballot in, so people have already started voting. Mm-hmm. Early voting starts June 11th, which is, you know, only 3-4 weeks away, so we're not even that far out where people are actually voting. What I find when I go out and knock doors, people are concerned about cost of living.
0: Sure.
14: They're concerned about the cost of their property taxes. They're concerned about rights of citizens. Those are the issues that I get most commonly when I knock on doors. Cost of living, by far, the number one issue that folks are feeling, the pinch of costs going up and the cost of their property taxes going up. And they want the council to find ways to cap off and stop letting their property tax rates go up.
0: Amen.
14: And I totally agree with that.
0: What do you say to the people that said that, you know, you have an election coming up and yet you still have prices going up and yet you have this going on in the county? Did you feel a little taken aback when the Board of Education asked for more money after you funded their request fully?
14: I give them grace. They're good people over there, and I think they found a way to fund what that need was. But some of the things I think, you know, they could have anticipated. We know fuel prices are going up. Some of those were issues where the federal government cut back on what they were paying at the last minute, and it is hard to anticipate that. The federal government does not come through with its required payments for all the special education services that we're required to provide and that they're supposed to be participating in. And they cut that back even further, and it's putting more. That's the one of the biggest pressure points on the school board budget is the special education services that students are entitled to receive that are going up at astronomical rates, and the federal government is not participating after they mandate them.
0: Well, that's understandable, but when I don't want them to cry about the price of gas, because hopefully they had budgeted for this, and they have the money, so it's not like it's coming out of the next year's budget.
14: That one is less excusable because, again, we know where things are at, but you know, overall, I think they found a way to handle that, but they need to continue to watch what the federal government's pushing back
0: always
14: on these special education costs.
0: Well said. Brad Young, we thank you for your time and always your input.
14: All right. Thank you. Have a great day.
0: Thank you. That was Brad Young, president of Frederick County Council. And that's Frank Mitchell over there. And it's about time that Frank, you get the show off. What was your choice today for your belly buster?
1: I'll go with yours because you're a Jerry Seinfeld fan, right?
0: I am.
1: Well, Jerry talks about how things are never good enough for us here in America, especially drinks.
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21: 270 North, you're going to have slowdowns through Rockville, Gaithersburg, and Clarksburg, and then stop and go from Hyattstown to Urbana. 15, you're stacked in both directions through Frederick City. 70 West, you're slow from the Patapsco River through 29, from 144 all the way through 180 because of a disabled vehicle on the right shoulder causing problems. 70 East jammed at 695. 81 North slow as you're going from Halfway Boulevard up to 144. 97 is slow through 32 Hook Road and from 140 all the way up to Bachman's Valley. Heading over to Loudoun County now, 9 and 287 packed through Wheatland. 9 West slow as you're approaching Hillsboro and Mechanicsville. 7 West slow through Hamilton Station and 15 North. You got slowdowns through Leesburg, Luckett's, and from St. Clair Lane to the point of Roxbridge. 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
0: Oh yeah, that's good. Mm-hmm. I like that music. Good afternoon, everyone. Welcome into the best day of your life. It's Monday, my favorite day of the week. I guarantee it. And you're almost, you know, if you get off at 5, you're finished for the day. If you don't get off till later, you're not finished for the day. But most of the day, we're working, unless you work the night shift. Frank, this is also a shout-out to EMS Week. What is that? Emergency Medical Service Week, right here. And throughout the state of Maryland, EMS, thanking your local providers, who ones that are on the ambulance, those who come to you in time of need, and a great shout out to both the volunteer and the career individuals who serve in that capacity. And I think we're blessed in Frederick County. I don't know about your county, but we're blessed here with the response and or the professionalism shown by both our volunteer and career EMS providers. So happy EMS week here in the land of pleasant living.
1: Tim.
0: Present.
1: Ditto to that.
0: Oh, thank you, Frank. I mean, I appreciate that insight. I mean, man, you came up with an answer there. Where are you going now, Frank? All right, it's 5:56 in the afternoon.
1: Did a pretty good job of covering local regional issues.
0: Yeah, we did.
1: Didn't get to talk much about the national scene. I guess I don't, but I could feel sorry for President Donald Trump. It's just one bad news thing after another for him.
0: Oh, I didn't know that.
1: Mainly with these polls that just keep coming out.
0: Oh, Frank.
1: And I know you think that there are, you know, some renegade polls out there.
0: Yes, I do.
1: But when so many, and the ones that are just considered, you know, kind of institutionally respected polling comes in, and he's in the 30s on his approval rating and really low on his approval on the economy.
0: I don't know how he's
1: and everything else.
0: Oh, my God.
1: You know, I guess he likes to feel he is the victim of a lot of things. I guess he's a victim of this.
0: Maybe he wants to feel how the Democrats feel. They're at 26%. No, 23%. I'm sorry. Yeah, maybe. I don't know, Frank. I think if that makes anyone think, oh, man, that Trump's finished. You're all so far out of touch with reality. It just amazes me. So, I don't think the president is like former president. You all may think this poll does this or he's going to make this decision based on that poll. No, he's not Barack Obama. No, absolutely not. Or Bill Clinton. No, he's not.
1: He has always been.
0: No. Never.
1: If maybe the word obsessed is too strong,
0: never.
1: Maybe not.
0: Never.
1: But he has always been very caught up in polling.
0: Never. Never. Never.
1: Always.
0: Well, Frank, you can say that, but I don't...
1: He complained during the Obama years that Obama's going to go to war with Iran just so his poll numbers will go up.
0: Oh, yeah, Frank. You believe that? I don't. And nor does the...
1: Well, they probably wouldn't have, and they're not for this president.
0: Yeah, nor do the voters. Nor do the voters. In my humble opinion, Frank, you know, you've already predicted this wild change in Congress. I don't predict it. No.
1: No, I'm not predicting it.
0: You've said that.
1: Because of obstacles that could be put in place. But
0: you mean,
1: as far as popular will.
0: As following the law. I understand. Yes, that's true. If they follow the law, yeah. Mm-hmm. I don't know why it's...
1: But if everything plays out the way it should be, I'm just going with the polling. If the polling showed that the Republicans are doing really well, I'd say it looks like the Republicans will do really well.
0: I think
1: they're has nothing to do with my personal feelings. It's guesstimating what public opinion looks like.
0: Well, I think you only represent part of the public opinion. Well, I represent the majority of the public opinion. And whether people are... I don't know how you gauge day-to-day on someone's how things are going, you know. Well, today is Monday. Well, I can't stand what's going on. Trump is not doing what he wants tomorrow. If he does what you want, well, Trump's doing great. No, that's not how it works. And my opinion is he is still the leader of the free world, a very strong leader, well-respected.
1: You're welcome to your opinion, but that's telling you what most Americans feel.
0: Well,
1: like 27% are in your camp, mm-hmm. approving how he's handling inflation.
0: Yeah.
1: And the 20s is really bad.
0: No, it puts him down with the Democratic Party. I agree with you.
1: Yes. The Democratic brand is not strong right now.
0: Strong.
1: Neither is the Republican brand.
0: It's lower than his.
1: But people, it looks like they, if they are able to, are going to vote for the lesser of evils.
0: Frank, they're lower than his. The approval rating for the Democratic Party is lower than the president's ratings. So if you say what you think, then they're going to vote Republican. Because you just said they're going to vote the lesser of two evils. That would be Donald Trump.
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4: This is a Fox News alert. Gunfire erupts at a California mosque. I'm Tom Graham, Fox News. Terror at a San Diego mosque today. Two gunmen blamed for killing three men. San Diego Police Chief Scott Wall says both suspects are now dead.
6: Our two suspects that are deceased. We have three victims at the Islamic Center. All three are adults.
4: They are believed to be teens. Case considered to be a hate crime. The Islamic Center is the largest mosque in San Diego County. President Trump announcing he's holding off on a planned military strike against Iran, announcing on True Social today that serious negotiations are underway as a fragile ceasefire is in place. Over the weekend, the president said he instructed the U.S. military to be prepared to move forward with a large-scale assault on Iran. Meantime, President Trump weighing whether to resume combat operations against Iran. United Arab Emirates says its energy infrastructure was targeted.
23: UAE says its nuclear power plant was attacked from across its western border with Saudi Arabia. Iran was not named as the culprit in a statement from the Emirati Ministry of Defense. UAE says it was attacked by three drones. Two were shot down, but one managed to hit an electrical generator near the Baraka nuclear power plant in the western part of the country. It's the country's only nuclear power plant, which produces up to 25% of its electricity. Saudi Arabia also said it was attacked overnight by three drones. all were shot down. In Dubai, Lucas Tomlinson, Fox News.
5: Commuter chaos on New York's Long Island. Union workers with the Long Island Railroad shutting down the nation's busiest rail system. They're demanding better salaries and better health care benefits. On Wall Street today, well, stocks finishing mixed. The Dow gaining nearly 160 points, while the Nasdaq fell 134. S&P 500 dipping just over 5 points. 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
24: Investigators in Frederick County say a suspected burglary and arson case has led to the arrest of a man from Southern Maryland. Deputies were called on May 3rd to a commercial property on the 4100 block of Lander Road in Jefferson after numerous pieces of equipment and tools were reported stolen. A day later, firefighters responded to a building fire at the same location. Investigators determined the fire may have been deliberately set. Detectives later traced stolen property to Calvert County and carried out a search warrant on May 14th. Officials say about $50,000 in stolen property was recovered, and 34-year-old David Roberts of Prince Frederick now faces charges of burglary, arson, malicious burning, and theft charges. Frederick City Council member Katie Nash is facing sanctions after an ethics investigation tied to data center legislation and energy policy. The Frederick News Post is reporting the Frederick Ethics Commission found Katie Nash violated multiple sections of the city's ethics ordinance involving conflicts of interest, outside employment, and disclosure requirements. As part of the ruling, Nash was fined $1,000. And instructed to cease involvement in council actions related to energy or data center matters that benefit her private clients or employers. The commission also directed her to revise financial disclosure forms to include additional business affiliations. Winchester police arrested a Frederick County, Virginia volunteer firefighter after a reported disturbance at the Tropical Smoothie Cafe. Court documents say 28-year-old Cody Polk allegedly pulled a handgun during a confrontation with a woman and pointed a laser attached to the weapon at her face. Police say the woman told officers she didn't feel free to leave and feared for her safety. Polk now faces charges, including felony abduction by force and brandishing a firearm. He remains jailed without bond ahead of a June 24th hearing. Washington County residents are being urged to cut back on water use as drought conditions continue to impact large parts of Maryland. The Washington County Office of Emergency Management is sharing guidance from the Maryland Department of the Environment after a drought warning was issued for much of the state, including Washington County. The warning comes after months of below-average rainfall and persistent dry conditions. Officials say small conservation efforts can make a difference, including avoiding unnecessary outdoor watering, repairing leaks, and using less water around the home to help preserve local water resources through the dry stretch. Diana Gibson, WFMD News.
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21: 270 North still showing some brake lights through Montrose, Quince Orchard, and Clarksburg Roads. 15 South, you're slow from Motter down through West Patrick. 70 West, few brake lights through 29 and from 355 through 180. 81 looks good now up in Washington County. 70 East jammed at 695. 97, just a slight slowdown through 32 and Hook Road. 140, few brake lights through downtown Westminster. In Loudoun County, 9 and 287, packed through Wheatland. 9 West slow from Percival out to Cedar Mill Road. 15 North, you're going to see brake lights through Battlefield to Raspberry Falls, and from St. Clair Lane to the point of Roxbridge. This is Drew with your WFMD traffic, which is brought to you by